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0: Good morning and welcome. This is Newsbreak on Lotus FM. Top stories for today. The police union Pop Crew have warned that the upcoming quarterly crime statistics will paint a grim picture of violence.
1: So while we hope to see improvements in certain categories, our concern is that the crime remains deeply linked to socioeconomic challenges, including unemployment, poverty, substance abuse, and the capacity constraints of facing law enforcement agencies.
0: South Africa and Botswana pledge closer ties on trade and immigration following high-level talks this week.
2: We welcome the call for a regional and continental discussion on the issue of migration. This discussion should consider all the factors that drive migration.
0: We will hear from the minority front leader, Shamin Thakur Rajbansi, who targets Durban's mayoral seat in a bold political comeback.
3: And I'm looking at least plus minus 20 seats in the Ukraine Council. So we definitely can hold the balance of power again. We've held the balance of power in the 2006 year term in the Ukraine, and we did wonderful things then.
0: And also coming up, Home Affairs confirms that the hundreds of foreign nationals in Durban are actually legally documented refugees.
4: I wished that Jacinta and his match and match they could be here, because they've been labeling people to be illegal undocumented foreigners. Now, I don't know what they're going to say. We've been saying people who are here, they are refugees and asylum seekers.
0: All those stories and more coming up on Newsbreak today. We also have a full sport report on the way. Here's what you can expect. England stars Phil Foden and Cole Palmer are set to miss out on the upcoming World Cup. Meanwhile, 40-year-old Manuel Neuer has been recalled by Germany to be their first-choice goalkeeper. Jos Buttler helps the Gujarat Titans secure a top-two finish in the IPL. And Sir Lewis Hamilton says that he has no plans to retire from Formula One. Those sporting stories coming up a bit later on. It's Newsbreak on Lotus FM, your AM edition of Cutting Edge Current Affairs. Hussein Ibrahim is back with us this morning. He's going through your messages on social media. So send us your thoughts and opinions. Usually you can send it to our WhatsApp line in studio, so you can go ahead and do that today as well. 071-613-7803 is our studio line here at Lotus FM. And you can send in your voice notes, you can send in your text messages. I will read some of those, play some of those as well in the second half. Hussein will also have a market review for us, the currencies and commodities on the way there. Rob Byrne will join us from the second half with the latest traffic updates. And it is a Friday, so that means we'll be casting away with the fishing report brought to you by Sanjay Ramsarup. Welcome to Friday, the 22nd of May, 2026. The weekend is upon us. I'm Matthew Viren. This is Newsbreak on Lotus FM.
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0: One of our top stories this morning, the police union Pop Crew says it expects the quarterly crime statistics to paint a quite concerning picture, especially regarding violent crime facing the country's communities. Now, Pop Crew says it remains particularly concerned about murders, gender-based violence, and police killings. The South African Police Service's third quarter crime stats covering October to December last year showed an 8.7% decrease in murders and a 6.7% drop in total violent contact crime compared to the same period over the previous year. But despite those national declines, violent crime still remains unacceptably high. Here's Thabiso Radebe with more.
6: Acting Police Minister Professor Feroz Khatshaliya is today expected to present the quarterly crime statistics, reflecting crimes that occurred during the fourth quarter of the previous financial year from January to March 2026. Earlier this year, government raised concerns about the proliferation of illegal firearms, gang violence, and organized crime as major threats. The National Pop Crew spokesperson Richard Mamabolo says crime remains a threat to the country's economic development and undermines the criminal justice system.
1: So while we hope to see improvements in certain categories, our concern is that the crime remains deeply linked to socioeconomic challenges, including unemployment, poverty, substance abuse, and the capacity constraints of facing law enforcement agencies. We will be looking closely at the trends and what they tell us about the effectiveness of current interventions. Importantly, the statistics must be accompanied by practical plans to strengthen policing, detective services, intelligence capacities, and of course the overall resources of frontline officers.
6: Recently, the police ministry established a new organized crime strategy focusing on intelligence-led policing, backed by a 127 billion rand budget approved by the National Assembly. This has led to the integration of Metro Police and the South African National Defense Force as force multipliers. The Democratic Alliance says the fourth quarter crime statistics should not amount to lip service by the police ministry. The party member of parliament is Lisa Marie Shekerleng.
7: The DA is demanding that SAPS finally publish full and accurate figures on gender-based violence and crimes against children. Women and children are amongst the most vulnerable people in our country, yet their suffering is too often treated as an afterthought. Crime statistics are meaningless if they do not reflect reality. South Africans do not want polished presentations and political spin. They want arrests, they want convictions, and they want safer communities.
6: This while security services specialist Mike Bolhuis says the minister and the national commissioner must address corruption within the police service.
8: Also, corruption will be, in my opinion, identified as the number one problem in our country, in our government, as well as in our top structure in the police, obviously in the whole police in its totality. Our complete justice system and safety and security system in South Africa is in its worst condition ever.
6: Bolhuis says the country's justice, safety and security systems need a total overhaul in order for police to win the war against crime. Thabiso Hadebe, SABC News, Johannesburg.
0: Now, we have been closely monitoring developments regarding President Cyril Ramaphosa's impeachment process on the Palapala matter. And this week, the developments went a bit cold, but we do have an update this morning. The National Assembly Subcommittee on Review of the Assembly Rules has been sharply divided over how quickly it should move to implement the Concord ruling linked to the impeachment process. Now, several opposition parties have accused parliamentary legal advisers of now introducing delays by proposing further rule amendments before the impeachment committee can get its work started. But the ANC has now warned that rushing this process could expose parliament to yet another legal challenge. Let's find out more now with Mkokeli Bandla.
9: MK Party MP Mzwanele Manye says the Constitutional Court already created a clear path for Parliament to proceed.
10: I thought this process was going to move quickly in the spirit of the Constitutional Court. But honestly, I think what we have now from the lawyers is refusal by stealth. This is what we have. The lawyers are saying to us, before you move, start with the policy, do the legislation, do the regulations, do a practice note, draft a memo, all of those things before you move. I'm very frustrated, Chair, with what is being said now, because I think if we take the route that we're being advised here, it means that nothing is going to happen for the rest of this year.
9: Rise Mzansi MP Makashule Ghana echoed concerns that Parliament risks spending months debating procedures instead of proceeding with the impeachment inquiry.
11: This was supposed to be a shorter process. And if you are considering the removal of the president with the lawyers and everyone else, we might spend the next 3 to 6 months just on the processes itself. So I think we need to find the shortest possible. Obvious, if the president interdicts and so forth, that's not in our control. But for what is in our control, we ought to find the shortest possible path to executing as per the directive or the order of the Constitutional Court.
9: DA parliamentary leader George Michalakis warned that Parliament's credibility is now on the line.
12: But at this rate, I'm going to be dead by the time that this impeachment hearing happens. And that cannot be so because, Chairperson, Parliament and its reputation as a credible and effective institution relies on how we deal with this. And what is being said to us is that when you're done with all the writing of the rules, the public participation, which we've never done on parliamentary rules before, I'm sure if I might be wrong, but in any case, if all of that gets done, ultimately the credibility of Parliament is going to be down the drain because the public ultimately wants to see this process to be complete. Mr. Ramaphosa is no longer going to be president by the time that we're done.
9: But ANC's Mikateko Mahlaule cautioned against sacrificing proper procedure for speed.
13: The shortest possible way is not always the right way. You can go the shortest way and commit a mistake that the court will find you not to have complied with the rules of the National Assembly. I agree with you on one thing, that let's not take a very long time, because it even says we must not delay it. But the shortest possible way is not always the right way.
9: EFF MP Sam Matias urged MPs to treat the process as a long-term constitutional responsibility rather than a political contest.
0: And that report by Nkokeli Bandla. Let's move now to court matters, and the five men accused of the murder of the former Bafana Bafana goalkeeper and captain Senzo Meyiwa have raised some concerns about the court's interpreter. Now, the accused alleged that the interpreter lost his temper with witnesses and requested that he is now removed from the proceedings. The issue emerged during the testimony of the retired senior SAPS commander, General Vincent Leshabane. Leshabane testified that Constable Sizwe Zungu's evidence had misled the court. This report by Lerato Makola.
14: Complaints about the behavior of the court interpreter in the Senzo Meyiwa trial at the High Court in Pretoria have led to Thursday's adjournment. Five men currently on trial accused the interpreter of being short-tempered and difficult to work with. Advocate Zandile Msholololo, representing accused number 5, Sifiso Kuhlentuli, also raised her client's concerns before the court.
15: My instructions from accused number 2, from accused number 5, is that Mr. Jonas is emotional. Now the witness that he has been talking a lot before the interpretation, and then Mr. Jonas became emotional. So that is worrying him. He's also asking that we get an interpreter who is not going to be emotional.
14: Judge Rata Mokgwatleng adjourned proceedings to seek guidance from the Chief Justice on the complaint lodged by the five accused.
16: I'll go and see the Chief Justice. It has never happened in South Africa. Never. I've checked. Where litigants are unhappy about the conduct of a fellow employee who, in my view, has not contravened any law. Any law, in my view. He's got human rights. We know our situation regarding labor law. He's got rights also. He's a member of a union. So I think the best person to resolve this issue is the Chief Justice.
14: Meanwhile, retired senior SAPS Commander General Vincent Leshabane, who was the lead investigator in the case, disputed previous testimony by state key witness Constable Sizwe Zungu, saying it had misled the court.
15: Line number 12 by Mr. Zungu, I told him that I was disturbed about this matter because a lot of people are saying that I was also at the hostel. Did he tell you that lots of people were saying that he was also at the hostel?
16: No, my lord.
14: Leshabane is expected to continue with his testimony when the trial resumes on Friday. Lerato Makula, SABC News in Pretoria.
0: Almost 5:15. This is Newsbreak on Lotus FM. Thank you for joining us on this Friday morning, the 22nd of May, 2026. I am Matthew Viren. Let's bring you some political news now. The Freedom Front Plus has officially launched its voter registration campaign under the slogan, "It is our time." Now, the party also unveiled its campaign poster and billboard in Centurion yesterday. The event was addressed by party leader Corne Mulder, who told supporters that the ANC has failed South Africans through poor governance. This report by Sibahle Mota.
17: A billboard bearing the face of FF Plus leader Kone Mulder was unveiled on Tehran streets in Centurion on Thursday. The billboard, branded in the orange and green colors of the FF Plus, was met with cheers and applause from party members who chanted the slogan, "It's our time." Mulder told supporters that it was time for the party to assume leadership.
18: And if I say it's our time, who would our time be? We say all those people in South Africa that have been the victims of corruption, that have been the victims of no service delivery, that have seen their dreams evaporate because of a failed government. It's our time together. We want to reach out to all South Africans and say, let's take our hands and go forward and make a success.
17: With the local government elections drawing closer, Mulder says the FF Plus is open to forming coalition governments with what he describes as good people. The elections are set to take place on the 4th of November, 2026. Mulder says the FF Plus does not align itself with the policies of the Umkhonto-we-Sizwe Party, the Economic Freedom Fighters, and the African National Congress.
18: I believe that we can form coalitions of what I would like to call the good people. And there are good people, obviously, in all parties, but parties have different positions. We see that there are some parties that we do not agree with, like MK, like the EFF, and even the ANC. We prefer not to go with them, but other parties are there. For example, in Tshwane, it will most likely be a coalition between the Democratic Alliance and the Freedom Front Plus, and some other parties as well.
17: Mulder further says the party has received an influx of new membership applications from people across different racial groups. He says many South Africans are joining the FF Plus because the party has a clear sense of direction and remains firm on its policies and principles.
18: With us, you know what we are saying, and we think it's time that we turn South Africa around, and it can be constructively and positively done so. And while we do this, we are not abandoning our own base, but part and parcel of that reality is that South Africans are desperate for change. Freedom Front Plus is one of the parties on the rise, and that's why we were part of coalition government.
17: Mulder has further urged South Africans to go out and register to vote in next month's voter registration weekend, adding that people shouldn't waste their chance to vote. I am Sibahle Mota in Centurion.
0: We have the sports report on the way, but first, South Africa's national lottery is in a period of transition as the operating license changes hands from the incumbent Ituba to the new operator Sizekaya. Now, this handover marks the end of Ituba's over decade-long tenure after commencing operations in 2015. They were initially awarded an 8-year license that came to an end in 2023 before that was extended on an annual basis. Let's find out more now about this story with Nosipho Radebe.
19: The National Lotteries Commission has expressed its confidence that incoming operator Sizekaya will be able to run the National Lottery successfully. Outgoing board chairperson Dr. Bani Pityana says the gambling industry has changed significantly in recent years with the rise in online betting.
20: It presents complications, maybe competition, but what it does, it also presents some ethical challenges as well. And so it's something that the government has to look at as to, and of course the government, like all governments do, has decided that the best way to do is to tax it, as if it's a sin to play the lottery, I suppose.
19: The changeover next month comes despite legal challenges to the awarding of the new 5-year license. Sizekaya's Moses Tembe says they remain committed to complying with the lottery rules and their other obligations.
21: At the same time, we are equally committed to innovation and renewal. South Africans deserve a lottery experience that evolves with the times, embraces technology, improves accessibility, enhances convenience, and creates greater excitement for players while continuing to fulfill its broader developmental mandate.
19: Ituba's Michelle van Trotzenberg says the company's time as lottery operator has gone beyond simply paying out jackpot prizes, with 13.5 billion rand going towards good causes.
22: So that money, you know, is continuously flowing on a weekly basis from Ituba to the NLC, the National Lotteries Commission, which is then distributed to the good causes. In terms of the amounts, it's over the last 10 years, it's been over 17.5 billion. So, you know, that is definitely a feather in our cap, you know, the amount of money that we've been able to contribute towards kind of good causes, you know, projects that would normally not, you know, reach fruition purely because there's limited funds.
19: Van Trotsenburg says they're working closely with the regulator to ensure that there are minimal disruptions during the handover.
22: During this transitional phase, it is very important to make sure that we have the correct procedures and policies in place in order to protect the players as well as the beneficiaries. So I just want to unpack those quickly, because the players is obviously our responsibility to them at the moment is to continue selling National Lottery tickets and also to continuously to pay out winnings that is owed to anybody that has winning tickets. When it comes to beneficiaries, the beneficiaries, they are paid through the National Lottery Commission. So we basically operate the sales, and all the funds are then handed over to the NLC.
19: Ituba currently is in multiple jurisdictions, including Uganda and Tanzania, and plans to continue operating in the lottery space outside South Africa. SABC News, Johannesburg.
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0: The latest sporting news now, and let's start off with news relating to the upcoming World Cup. And Phil Foden, alongside Cole Palmer, are both set to miss out when Thomas Tuchel names his 26-man England squad later today for the World Cup. Now, the Manchester United defender Harry Maguire is also set to be left out, with the 33-year-old saying on social media that he is shocked and gutted at the decision. Meanwhile, Aston Villa striker Ollie Watkins will be included after helping his side win the Europa League on Wednesday, alongside the Al Ahly striker Ivan Toney, who has scored 32 goals in 32 games in the Saudi Arabian League this season. Nottingham Forest midfielder Morgan Gibbs-White will be disappointed, meanwhile, as he is set to miss out, despite being the top-scoring English player in the Premier League this season, alongside Watkins and other striker Dominic Calvert-Lewin on 14 goals apiece. But the biggest omissions are, of course, the duo Foden and Palmer from Manchester City and Chelsea, respectively. Both of them are attacking midfielders who can play as forwards, but they have had inconsistent seasons for their respective clubs. Stay tuned. We'll have more news ahead of the World Cup, and that's relating to Bafana Bafana. So that will come up after the sports report, so keep it locked on there. Now let's stay with football news and some other news that has made headlines in the footballing world. Southampton spying on rival clubs was apparently authorized by their head coach Tonda Eckhart and was a, quote, contrived and determined plan from the top down. Now that is a ruling from an independent disciplinary commission. The commission also said it was deplorable of the club to have used junior staff members to conduct what they referred to as a clandestine observation. Now, the Saints were famously expelled from the championship playoffs this week after admitting observing opponents' training sessions or spying on opponents during their training sessions. And they have now been deducted 4 points, and that will be for next season's championship season, the 2026-27 edition of the championship. Meanwhile, written responses explaining the commission's findings have now been published by the English Football League. Eckhart, who is the club's 33-year-old German rookie boss, only took charge in mid-season and is said to have accepted that he had specifically authorized these so-called observations. Moving on now, let's bring you some cricket news. Jos Buttler helped the Gujarat Titans secure a top two finish in the IPL with a rapid half century as his side picked up a crushing victory over the Chennai Super Kings. The former England captain Buttler smashed an unbeaten 57 of 27, including four sixes, as the Titans piled up a score of 229 for four. Meanwhile, the informed Sai Sudarsan made 84 and Shubman Gill made 64. And they were also in the runs as the CSK bowlers toiled. Sanju Samson was caught behind by Butler off the first ball of the CSK innings, and the visiting team then struggled to keep the pace in the face of some fine seam bowling. The likes of Mohammad Siraj and Kakiso Rabada took 3 wickets apiece, with only Shivam Dubey showing any real resistance as CSK fell to 140 all out. The defeat now eliminates CSK, while the Titans are through to qualifier one in the end season playoffs. Today in the IPL, it's the Sunrisers Hyderabad up against the Royal Challengers Bengaluru. On to Formula One news now, and Lewis Hamilton says that he has no thoughts about stopping racing in Formula One and insists that he is going to be racing for quite some more time. Now, Hamilton's difficult first season for Ferrari in 2025 has raised questions about his future in F1 and whether he could actually leave the sport at the end of the season, but he confirmed for the first time that he was still contracted to Ferrari and that he's ahead of next season. Finally, on Newsbreak Sport, we have some boxing news, and promoter Eddie Hearn has described Rico Verhoeven as not a normal man, and this is ahead of the boxing novices' world title shot against heavyweight champion Alexander Usyk in Egypt tomorrow. Now, the Ukrainian Usyk, widely considered the greatest heavyweight of his era, one of the greatest boxers of his era as well, will put on his WBC title and will put on the line as well against the kickboxing legend Verhoeven. Now, the bout, which will take place at the foot of the Pyramids of Giza, is widely viewed in the sporting world as a major mismatch, with critics even questioning why a world title is on stake here. Now, Hearn, speaking ahead of this fight, said that the fight on paper is almost an impossible mountain to climb for Rico Verhoeven, but he is not a normal man, and for that reason, he has accomplished what he has accomplished in his sport of kickboxing. So very interesting about there to see how a former kickboxing champion will fare up against one of the best boxers in the world in Usyk. That is it for Newsbreak Sport, but keep it locked on. We have more sporting news on the way. So yes, bringing us up to 5:30 now, history beckons for South Africa at the upcoming FIFA World Cup, because Bafana Bafana have a great opportunity of reaching the knockout stages in the Americas and become the first South African team to do so. Now, this is due to the tournament's new format. It is now expanded to 48 teams, and it also means that 8 teams will finish third, or the 8 teams that finish third in their groups will be progressing to the last 32 of the tournament. Bafana Bafana have been mixed with South Korea, Czechia, and Mexico in their group. Here's Vincent Sitsula with more.
2: Bafana Bafana will be playing in the fourth FIFA World Cup tournament, and they could reach the knockout stage for the first time in their history. South Africa played in the 1998, 2002, and 2010 tournaments, and came close to qualifying for the playoffs on two occasions. In 1998, they finished third in a group comprising of France, Denmark, and Saudi Arabia, but did not accumulate enough points to stand a chance. In 2002, they were close to reaching the knockout stage when they amassed 4 points with Paraguay, but bowed out on goal difference in a group that included Spain and Slovenia. History repeated itself in 2010, when they also accumulated 4 points and missed out on goal difference again, this time to Mexico, in a group also including France and Uruguay. In 2026, Bafana will be in a tough group with co-host Mexico, South Korea, and Czech Republic, but coach Hugo Broz is hoping they will at least finish third or higher and reach the round of 32.
3: It will be difficult for us to be second or first, but at the other side, you know, with the new World Cup, you know, the first eight of third places can go through. So we have to focus on that, and maybe we can be one of the best first and third places.
2: South African Football Association President Denis Jordan says Bafana Bafana were unlucky not to reach the knockout stages in the two previous tournaments, and believes Lady Luck will be on their side at the moment.
4: We were very disappointed in 2002 in Korea, Japan, where we missed it. I mean, and now again in 2010. And we had the opportunity to score that one goal that we needed. I hope we're not going to miss goals again was to qualify.
2: Former Bafana Bafana captain and South Africa's most capped international with more than 100 caps, Aaron Mokoena, is also confident they will reach the knockout stage.
23: I remember in that World Cup 2002, we had same points with Spain. The only difference was just one goal. We needed one goal to get through to the next round. But it was tough because, as you said, I mean, in the group we had four teams, 2010 as well, We had 4 points, four teams. It should be easy, this one. This one should be easy. I mean, with the talent that we have, with the players that have made us to qualify.
0: Yeah, that report by Vincent Sitsula, I don't think it'll be easy at all, but definitely possible that Bafana Bafana can make it out of their group, especially now with third place going through to the next stage of the World Cup. We'll have to wait and see. It begins on the 11th of June this year. This is Newsbreak on Lotus FM, 5:30 now. Still lots to come on the program. Let's find out what we can expect in our second half. Now, South Africa and Botswana have pledged closer ties on both trade and immigration. And this follows high-level talks this week.
1: We welcome the call for a regional and continental discussion on the issue of migration. This discussion should consider all the factors that drive migration.
0: The minority front leader, Shamir Thakur Rajbansi, is aiming for a bold political comeback as she targets Durban's mayoral seat.
6: And I'm looking at least plus minus 20 seats in the Ukraine Council. So we definitely can hold the balance of power again. We've held the balance of power in the 2006 year term in the Ukraine, and we did wonderful things then.
0: And Home Affairs have confirmed that hundreds of foreign nationals in Durban are actually legally documented refugees.
7: I wish that Jacinta and his match and match they could be here, because they've been labeling people to be illegal undocumented foreigners. Now, I don't know what they're going to say. We've been saying people who are here, they are refugees and asylum seekers.
0: All those stories and more coming up in the next half hour. We also have Rob Byrne on the way with the traffic updates. We have Hussein Ibrahim on the way with the market review. And we also have a fishing report coming up with Sanjay Ramsarup. Now, today's weather update, starting off in Durban, it's fine to partly cloudy today, 17, a high of 26. Richards Bay, cloudy with isolated showers and rain in the morning, otherwise partly cloudy, 16, a high of 27. Pietermaritzburg with some morning fog expected, otherwise fine conditions, partly cloudy later on, 9, a high of 25. Pretoria is cloudy today, 8, a high of 19. Johannesburg also cloudy today, 7, a high of 18. Cape Town expect partly cloudy conditions with some isolated rainfall from the mid-morning, 14, a high of 18 degrees. Port Elizabeth or Klebecha is cloudy with isolated showers and thunder showers, becoming partly cloudy in the afternoon today, 15, a high of 21. And finally to East London, where it's cloudy with isolated showers and thunder showers, also becoming partly cloudy later on, 16, a high of 23. It is Friday, the 22nd of May, 2026. 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
0: South Africa and Botswana are seeking to strengthen bilateral ties through enhanced cooperation in trade, energy, and other strategic sectors. Now, President Cyril Ramaphosa and Duma Boko wrapped up talks at the Bi-National Commission taking place in Gaborone as Ramaphosa concluded his two-day state visit to Botswana. Immigration on the continent was also discussed heavily. Here's Ditaba Sotetsi with more.
8: President Cyril Ramaphosa has called for a collective continental effort to address migration challenges across Africa. His remarks come amid recent protests in South Africa over undocumented immigrants. He, however, condemned those who take the law into their own hands.
24: We have experienced a high influx of undocumented immigrants, contributing to tensions between some local communities and foreign nationals. Recent events in South Africa have once more brought to the fore the fault lines that all of us on the African continent must address. While appreciating the hardship in some of our communities, we have strongly condemned those of our citizens who took the law into their own hands.
8: He welcomed a broader dialogue on migration management.
24: We welcome the call for a regional and continental discussion on the issue of migration. This discussion should consider all the factors that drive migration, including the responsibilities of all our countries and countries of origin and transit countries as well. The prospect of enhanced development on our continent.
8: On the economic front, Ramaphosa reaffirmed South Africa's openness to Botswana investment. He also commended Botswana for its vaccine manufacturing capacity in the agricultural sector. Ramaphosa says that the two countries must also strengthen cooperation in energy, particularly in expanding access to electricity.
0: And that report by Ditaba Sotetsi. Let's head now to a first traffic update. Good morning, Rob Byrne.
5: Safe and sound with Newsbreak traffic.
9: Good morning. We're just waiting for some roadworks to wrap up again on Joburg's N3 southbound through Linksville towards Galulies, and then from Galulies heading down through to Van Buren. So same as we've been the last couple of early mornings, just a little slight overrun of the overnight roadworks causing delays. Hopefully they'll be out before the main rush hour comes. Apart from that, we're looking okay across the Gauteng region. The Jet Park Road has been reopened. It was closed yesterday and late into this evening, or last night at least, late into the evening. The Jet Park on-ramp to the N12 towards Boksburg was closed, but that's all open this morning, so that's good news. And we're looking okay on the R21 if you need flights from the airport. Coming in from Pretoria, you'll make it through in good time. Durban protesting on Quarry Road. This is just south of the M19, just south of Mount Batten Drive. Quarry Road there, about around Varsity Drive. So reports of burning tyres and quite a crowd out of that particular one. You might want to avoid it just for the minute. Broken down vehicle heading north into Spaghetti Junction. The left lane is currently closed. Peter Marisburg Ashburton looks fine. No major problems on that section, but it is worth checking before you travel these days. It's been a particularly bad week. And motorists are driving around Cape Town. There's a breakdown just after the ramp from Borchards Quarry along that busy N2 inbound, just before you get to the airport. With your traffic update for SABC News, I'm Rob Byrne.
0: Thank you, Rob Byrne. Back to our news-breaking stories. A local Durban party is trying to make a comeback after falling into political oblivion to take over the mayor's office. Now, we're talking about the Minority Front, and their leader, Shamin Thakur Rajbansi, has hit the ground running ahead of the local government elections in November, declaring that the party is ready now for a major political comeback in Durban. She believes that she stands a realistic chance of becoming the city's next mayor. Meanwhile, analysts in the political space say that the race for control of the metro is expected to be quite fiercely contested. The MF now hopes to capitalize on growing voter frustration over service delivery and coalition instability. In this Newsbreak's, in this interview at Newsbreak's with Seni Brahim, Thakur Rajbansi explains the importance of people registering to vote next month.
6: You know, we've always been in politics from the dawn of democracy. And, of course, the local government election is around the corner in November of this year. And I decided, well, I'm going to throw my hat in the ring for the race to the mayor's office.
10: We did see that video where you're throwing your hat in the race for the mayor's office. But do you have that support, enough support to become mayor?
6: Oh, yes, absolutely. Because you can see that even, you know, smaller parties, today, one-piece parties, for example, are getting ministerships because of the type of coalition politics and that era that we've come into. So, obviously, we are going to come in with, and I'm looking at least plus minus 20 seats in the Ejikweni Council. So we definitely can hold the balance of power again. We've held a balance of power in the 2006 year term in Ejikweni, and we did wonderful things then.
10: So how will voter frustration now reshape the political landscape here in Ejikweni?
6: Well, I think that the voters are frustrated, yes, but they are making a lot of efforts. They are becoming extremely active in politics again. They are using their frustration, their struggles to now, you know, ensure that they get those leaders that are going to give them the service delivery that they want. And I think that all these years of, you know, terrible service in Ejikweni, whether it was water, whether it was electricity. People have not forgotten that, but people have started to become very, very proactive. You see that protests and different movements have started. So ground up, people are waiting for this election, and they are excited about the election because for the first time, you know, I've been speaking to so many voters, and they are actually saying that they are understanding why they have to register in June. On the 20th and 21st, they even understanding why they have to go and stand in those queues, and they have got to vote for the right leaders. So people have already made up their mind that they are not going to sit back and complain. They are not going to let frustration blind them. And I'm very happy because we don't want voter apathy. But voters are now taking that power back into their hands, and that is the type of signal we're getting from the ground.
10: How do you think Durban is now heading for another fearlessly contested council race? And what sort of a role does the smaller parties influence this in terms of coalition politics, especially post-elections?
6: I think many parties, have matured through the democracy. They are actually going into a working arrangement even pre-election. So you've seen that happening in the 2024 election. It's definitely going to happen now. Like-minded parties are going to come together. They're going to, agree to certain minimum requirements from all their sides, and they're going to work together even before the election. But, of course, that's just one part of it. A lot of other parties wait and see, and they then form governments. The coalition way post-election. But of course, parties are going to be principled because local government is a sphere where you can see that here you have to be very choosy. Here people are wanting service delivery, and you've got to work with only those parties who are prepared to do that.
0: Yes, that was the Minority Front leader Shamin Thakurajbansi talking there to Newsbreak's Hussein Ibrahim. Let's head to another headline story now. The Southern African Refugee Forum says it feels vindicated after Home Affairs verified that the overwhelming majority of foreign nationals that gathered at the Diakonia Center in Durban this week are actually legally documented refugees and asylum seekers. Now, the verification process unfolded this week after more than 300 foreign nationals were transported under heavy police guard. They were sent to the Durban Refugee Reception Center on Moore Road following days of tension linked to protests against undocumented foreign nationals in the country. Now, the forum, the South African Refugee Forum, says that despite the outcome, many refugees remain fearful of returning home. Tino Kuhle Malinga has this report.
11: Scenes of tension, relief and uncertainty unfolded throughout Thursday as buses transported foreign nationals from the Diakonia Center in central Durban to the Refugee Reception Center on Moore Road for document verification. After weeks of protests against foreign nationals, the South African Refugee Forum says today's outcomes confirmed what it had maintained all along, that the majority of those that sought protection were legally in the country. The forum chairperson Eric Jean Butoki.
7: I wished that Jacinta and his match and match they could be here because they've been labeling people to be illegal undocumented foreigners. Now, I don't know what they're going to say. We've been saying people who are here, they are refugees and asylum seekers. And now it's confirmed by Home Affairs that everyone who is here, they are documented. Instead of the government now giving a direction and having a solution, they are telling us that we are on our own. And of course, on our own, we are on the street. We are refugees, and whoever knows that there are responsibilities to take care of refugees, they must come on board. This is the time.
11: Etegwini Mayor Cyril Xaba says authorities are now shifting focus towards reintegrating documented foreign nationals in communities. Xaba says he will also engage embassies from African countries like Burundi and the Democratic Republic of Congo to assist those who want to voluntarily return home.
12: Just to get a sense as to what can they do to assist those that want to go back home. And for Ethiopia, I'm told that currently there is no ambassador, but there is a deputy. In fact, two deputies, Minister Kaito and Minister Bushra, so I'll also be contacting them tomorrow to then facilitate the relocation, the transportation of those that have come forward back to their own countries.
11: Meanwhile, KwaZulu-Natal police say officers will monitor hotspot areas after some foreign nationals raised fears of being targeted in their communities.
0: That report by Tino Kuhle Malinga. This is Newsbreak on Lotus FM, just gone 5:45 on Friday, the 22nd of May, 2026. I am Matthew Viren. Let's head now to the market review with Hussein Ibrahim.
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10: 16.47 to the US dollar, 22.08 pounds sterling, 19.12 to the euro, 11.75 to the Australian dollar, and at 9.67 to the New Zealand dollar. In India, 1 rand is at 5 rupees 83, in Sri Lanka at 20 rupees 62, in Pakistan at 16 rupees 87, and in Mauritius at 2 rupees 86. The Saudi Arabian rial changing hands 4 rand 39, the cryptocurrency Bitcoin at $77,579 or 1,002,726 rand. Looking at the commodities, gold is at $4,521, platinum at $1,948 per ounce, the price of Brent crude oil at $105.30 a barrel.
0: Thank you, Hussein Ibrahim. Now let's head to this story. Yet another raw sewage spill in central Durban has now raised questions about the eThekwini municipality's ability to fix its aging infrastructure. Now, we brought you the details yesterday morning, and now members of the KZN legislature have slammed the municipality, saying it is continuing to fail to maintain infrastructure, and this now places people's health, the environment, and the city's economy at risk. Here's Zanele Buthelezi with this report.
13: The sewage spill in central Durban, KwaZulu-Natal's only metro, was discussed in a full sitting of the provincial legislature. Untreated sewage has been overflowing in Margaret Mcadi Avenue next to the ports for about 2 weeks. DA and Umkhonto weSizwe party members raised concern about the impact this is having on people's health, the environment, and the city's economy. MKP member of the legislature Zamangobo Ngobo says visible action is needed rather than more excuses from the city.
14: People around the area have reported nausea, sinus issues, and disrupted livelihoods. Untreated sewage continue to flow into Umbilo and Umhlathuze estuaries, threatening marine life, Durban Harbour and local economy. Repeated pump failures and infrastructure revealed systemic failures, municipal negligence, and a lack of accountability. People of Durban deserve action, not excuses.
13: The municipality attributed the problem to a technical failure at the Mahatma Gandhi pump station near the Point area. DA Member of Parliament Hannah Leggett called for an update on efforts by the Presidential eThekwini Working Group in helping to fix the city's service delivery challenges.
0: That report by Zanele Buthelezi in Durban. Another traffic update now. Here's Rob Byrne.
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9: Good morning. We start in Durban with just a reminder of the protesting on Quarry Road this morning, just south of the M19, Quarry Road around Varsity Drive. So if you're coming out of Reservoir Hills or Mountbatten, you come across the M19, you might not be able to do that. And if you're going out from Clare Estate, you want to avoid Varsity to get up sort of, or Quarry Road at least, to get up to Varsity or up to Reservoir Hills or onto the M19. That section badly obstructed. Protest, a large crowd burning tyres this morning, blocking that section of Quarry Road. Got a breakdown on Durban's N2 North. Hopefully this will be out of the way soon. It's stuck there on a potentially very busy run into Spaghetti Junction. The left lane is closed. Also, a breakdown at Key Ridge on your way through to Pietermaritzburg. Ashburton, clear at this stage. No breakdown. It's been a bad week out that way. One breakdown after the other and all sorts of delays. Always worth checking before you travel. Joburg looks all right. Roadworks coming along the N3 through Edenvale to Bedford View of an overnight nature have all been lifted. That's the good news. All lanes open on that run through to Germiston and Cape Town. Just a couple of breakdowns. Two broken down vehicles inbound around the airport. exit on the N2. With your traffic update for SABC News, I'm Rob Byrne.
0: Thank you, Rob Byrne. Thank you to all the people that sent us messages on our social media pages as well. We'll be heading there shortly with them with some audience interaction. But first, let us head to this week's fishing report. Here is Sanjay Ramsarup.
15: Good morning to all the anglers. The coast has finally fired up over the past week with winter species making their appearances. Garrick grey sharks, cave bass, kingfish and grunter at Blue Lagoon, with reports of stumpy and grunter between Suncoast and North Pier in the evenings, with grey sharks on fresh larger baits.

0: Until next week, that was Sanjay Ramsarup with the Newsbreak Fishing Update. Let's head to our social media pages now, and please be advised that the views and opinions expressed on Newsbreak do not represent those of the SABC or Lotus FM. Good morning to Vijaya Naidu, who says, hi to Hussein Bhai, Matt and the team. Have a blessed weekend. We got a message from Surendra Daya, who says, wishing you a Friday that sets the tone for a weekend full of rest, happy movement, and memories made with the people who matter the most to you. Thank you so much, Surendra and Manjula Daya in Port Elizabeth. We got Pran Mahabir, who is tuned in, who says, thanks for giving us the updated news on a daily basis. Have a blessed day further. We got Asha, who says, crime in our country will always be on the rise, especially when criminals are ruling and thinking that they are above the law. We have to stay indoors as it is no more safe outdoors. Murderers and kidnappers are everywhere. Arrests are at a minimum meanwhile, and police also seem to be involved in the crimes themselves most of the time. Let's go to Shama Bechu in Port Shepstone, who says, happy Friday, Matt and the team. Thank you for the full report on Newsbreak. I really appreciate your time. Well, I appreciate you as well. Thank you, Shama. We got a message coming through from Maggie and Chaelin Chetty, meanwhile, in Savannah Park, who says, Vanakkam, Namaste, and Salams to the Newsbreak team. Thank you for the updates daily. Life is a miracle and living is a privilege. So make happiness and gratitude your choice and watch your life unfold into peacefulness and fulfillment. Some nice words of wisdom this morning from Maggie Chetty. Let's head now to Tonti in Richards Bay, who is in a quite celebratory mood. And that is ahead of his team Arsenal, or the Gunners, as he puts it. And they will be lifting the title this weekend on the final day of the season against Crystal Palace, of course. So the trophy lift there will be something to see for the Gunners fans, 22 years on from their last Premier League title. A few more messages now. Let's go to Nathan, who says, good morning, Matt and the team. We're talking about Montford and surrounding areas. They don't have any water for 3 days now, and water tankers are seeing supplying water, meanwhile, to the informal settlements. That is the municipality that we find ourselves having to deal with. Very good morning to Patsy Govender as well, who says, I always like to share a little bit of humor with the Newsbreak team, and a little humor and smiles is all we need at the end of the day. Absolutely. Thank you for that, Patsy Govender. Very good morning to Vitesh Motilal, who was just giving us some updates on the protest action taking place in Quarry Road. We had those details with Rob Byrne earlier. We got Rani Instanger, who says, while our police department is in shambles with corruption, the stats on crime does not show a decline in any way. In my opinion, it has just worsened because petty crime and robbery plagues our local towns, and our neighborhood watchers are now under immense pressure as the police seem to be a no-show. Let's go to Nirmala Devi Mudli now, who says, happy Friday to Matt, Hussein and the diligent Newsbreak team. Due to our government's neglect at border controls, our country's citizens are disgruntled with this influx of foreigners, legally documented or not. It is sad that we have no one with a vision to steer this country forward. Just issues upon issues, it seems. Very good morning to Mr. Roy D. in Richards Bay, who says, thank you for the updates, Matt, and have a blessed weekend to you as well, sir. Gonam is in Shaka's Kraal, who says, have a super awesome weekend until we meet again on Monday, Matt. Indeed, we will. Thank you so much, Gonam. We got a message from Ms. Singh, who says, in response to the foreign nationals, I do understand the asylum seekers and their presence in our country, but a curious question: what about the numerous barbers that are working here in South Africa? Very good morning to Venkatesh Govender, meanwhile, and good morning to Annette Premlal, who says, thanks for the updates daily. Have an awesome weekend. Let's go to Ramba Mudli now, who says, whoever wins the local election must turn Durban around. Hearing about all these issues, the latest being that sewage problem, and meanwhile, we don't even have water in our taps sometimes. Let's end off the messages now, and this message is a voice note coming through from Vijay Naidu.
1: Good morning, Matty. Thank you for the beautiful news and very interesting topics. Please come to lots of love from Jeff Cape Town. You take care, my son, and be safe. Bye.
0: That note, we'll have to end it there with the messages this morning.

0: Thank you so much for interacting with us as always. Now, to close off the program, and let's bring you this one from the Western Cape. As the Garden Route continues to recover from the recent storms, a surprising group of survivors need a little extra help now, and we're talking about chameleons. Now, many of these chameleons are stranded in piles of storm debris, almost impossible to spot. And the Garden Route SPCA is now on the job. They are urging the public to come through and help find and rescue these chameleons. Let's find out more with Segri Chetty.
1: As cleanup crews work around the clock, some of the smaller storm survivors are also the easiest to overlook. They lost their homes as thousands of trees were uprooted by gale force winds. These tiny reptiles are hiding in the very piles of debris now being cleared away. Isabella Bloom from the Garden Route SPCA is urging the public to help find and rescue them.
2: With the recent winds and storms that we've had in the Georgia Mussel Bay area, many trees and vegetation have fallen down across the area. This has caused our chameleons to be displaced and injured and left exposed to the rain and the cold. Unfortunately, chameleons rely heavily on the vegetation for shelter, warmth, and protection. Because they move slowly and rely heavily on camouflage, they are very easy to miss during the cleanup operations.
1: Massive community cleanup drives are ongoing in the region as residents cut up trees and clear branches and leaves. Bloom says residents can assist in rescues by using a simple UV torch at night, which can make a hidden chameleon glow.
2: The public can assist tremendously by slowing down and just taking a moment to check the garden debris and the fallen trees for anything that they might see. If anyone does find a chameleon or injured small creature, they can please just put it into a well-ventilated box individually and bring it to our Garden Route SPCA. If the chameleon or any wild creature that you find appears to be fine, you are more than welcome to please place them nearby in a tree or dense vegetation.
1: The same trees that sheltered these tiny creatures for years are the ones now lying across roads and on fairways and greens. Some golf clubs in George had to close temporarily after losing massive trees in the storms. Daryl Austin, chairperson of the George Golf Club, says they lost around 300 trees, many of them over 120 years old.
3: It's absolutely devastating. We've, as you said, lost close to 300 trees that we've accounted for. And it's not isolated. It's obviously the entire George has been affected. So it is truly devastating, but it's the power of nature, and we have to just start mopping operations started already and cleaning up.
1: With the community's help, these tiny storm survivors have a real shot at finding new homes. I'm Segri Chetty in George in the Western Cape.
0: So yeah, contrary to popular belief, there is actually quite a few different species of chameleons here in South Africa. I often see in my own yard on my lychee tree the KwaZulu-Natal dwarf chameleon. It's a small brownish chameleon that often munches on the vegetation at my yard. So yeah, it's lovely to see what they're doing there in the Garden Route in the Western Cape, trying to save these chameleons stuck in the storm debris. That is it for Newsbreak this morning. Thank you so much for tuning in. And thank you to our team as well, executive producer Salma Patel, our senior producer Thareesh Hariprasad, Chanel Daniel on production, and Hussein Ibrahim joining me in studio this morning. Up next is the Breakfast Express. Before that, though, we have the news bulletin at 6 with the news guy himself. Sareshan is in the building. I'm Matthew Viren. Stay safe and have a great weekend.
4: SABC News, independent and impartial.
5: At 6 o'clock, good morning. The Southern African Refugee Forum chairperson Eric Jean Batoki says foreign nationals are verified by Home Affairs at the Durban Refugees Reception Centre feel vindicated. This comes after authorities confirmed that the overwhelming majority of 300 people are in the country legally. Only one person was found without legal documentation and was arrested. The foreign nationals that had been camping at the Diakonia Centre in central Durban for 2 nights were transported to the Durban Refugee Centre on Moore Road, but their immigration status was checked by Home Affairs officials. Batoke says they had insisted the group was mainly recognized refugees and asylum seekers.
6: I wished that Jacinta and his match and match they could be here, because they've been labeling people to be illegal undocumented foreigners. Now, I don't know what they're going to say. We've been saying people who are here, they are refugees and asylum seekers. And now it's confirmed by Home Affairs that everyone who is here, they are documented. Instead of the government now giving a direction and having a solution, they are telling us that we are on our own. And of course, on our own, we are on the street. We are refugees, and whoever knows that there are responsibilities to take care of refugees, they must come on board. This is the time.
5: The Corps of Governance and Traditional Affairs Department says its further classification of severe weather conditions and natural disaster, especially the Western Cape, is justified. Heads of the National Disaster Management Centre, Elias Sitole, classified another national disaster in the affected areas this week. This after 18 people died when strong winds and storms accompanied heavy rainfall, which led to floods across the country. The severe weather conditions displaced hundreds of people. The Free State, Western, Eastern and Northern Cape are the most affected. The department's minister, Velenkosini Shlabisa.
7: The classification, which is additional, allows municipalities in terms of the disaster that occurred after the first classification a week ago to be included in their reprioritization in terms of responding to the damaged infrastructure.
5: Over 130 million rand has been used by the city of Johannesburg on water tanker services to date. This emerged at the Human Rights Commission's inquiry into the Gauteng water crisis. The three-day hearing in Johannesburg ended yesterday. Joburg Water's Managing Director Ntabeni Mukoveho says that the city is in the process of phasing out the water tankering system as it is not sustainable.
8: We need to exhaust the water tankering pool. To that effect, we have acquired 20 water tankers which are on the ground. They are waiting, branded City of Johannesburg Transport Water. We have ordered additional 20, which will be delivered by end of this financial year, meaning by end of June. So what it simply means is that we, once we start next financial year, on the day-to-day, because we use about 60 water tankers, we'll still be relying on the third party of service providers in terms of 20 tankers.
5: Higher Education and Training Minister Buti Manamela has defended his decision to place the National Student Financial Aid Scheme under administration, saying it will help bring stability to the institution. Earlier this month, Manamela announced the intervention, citing serious governance issues and maladministration that jeopardize its ability to effectively support students nationwide. Authorities have reassured beneficiaries that funding and student support services will remain uninterrupted. Ministerial spokesperson Matepo Sidat has emphasized that the move aims to prioritize institutional recovery and ensure the long-term sustainability of NASFAS.
9: We need to view the decision of the minister's administration as prioritizing institutional recovery and also a bold step towards the sustainability of NASFAS as an institution, but most importantly as an institution that ensures social justice. In all his actions, the minister has ensured and assured students that all interventions that he has made are to protect students and beneficiaries of NSFAS. And that is why operationally NSFAS will continue to operate, and no NSFAS beneficiary will be negatively affected at any point by the governance changes.
5: And finally, the U.S. Secretary of State Marco Rubio has described Cuba as a threat to national security and said the likelihood of a negotiated peace settlement was not high. Rubio said Washington was ready if the leadership in Havana had a change of heart. His comments comes a day after the U.S. charged the former Cuban president Raul Castro with murder in relation to a 1996 shooting down of two U.S. civilian aircraft, killing four people. Rubio was speaking to reporters in Miami.
10: You look at the groups that work out of Colombia that have destabilized that country over the years, with full support from this regime over there. So Cuba's consistently posed a threat to the national security of the United States. And the other thing that poses a threat to the national security of the United States is to have a failed state 90 miles from our shores run by friends of our adversaries.
5: Top story at 6 o'clock, the Southern African Refugee Forum chairperson Eric Jean Bitoki says foreign nationals verified by Home Affairs at the Durban Refugee Reception Centre feel vindicated. I'm Suresh Mpele, headlines at 6:30.

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0: Nothing like some old school bhangra to get your Friday started. A very good morning to you. It's 12 minutes after 6. This one, na na na na nare. The original Dalar Mendi there and Sudesh Bhosle as well. Taking you back to 1997. Yeah, happy Friday. Welcome to the Breakfast Express. It is the 22nd of May 2026. We'll get your Friday off to a good start. Let's find out how the roads are looking first up.
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2: Morning, we started Joburg with the good news. The N3 roadwork south of Funbura, or south of Galulis, down through Funbura to Heldenays, that are there every night, dropping to a single lane, had been lifted this morning. So all lanes open on that run through Bedford View into the Germiston area. Looking okay, coming out of Pretoria, the N1 down to Joburg via Midrand's fine R21 from Pretoria for flight connections to the airport, all clear as well. Durban side, some protesting this morning. Quarry Road by Varsity Drive. So this is just south of the M19, just south of Mountbatten Drive, if you like, between Reservoir Hills and Clare Estate. That section of Quarry Road is currently blocked off with protesting, so avoid that, particularly if you're going out from Clare Estate on towards the M19 or up towards Varsity Drive. You won't be able to do that. And if you're coming out of Reservoir Hills, just play it safe and hop off Mountbatten Drive onto the M19 Umgenna Road option. Still watching a broken down vehicle on Durban's M2 North before Spaghetti Junction. The left lane currently closed there. Ashburton, Peter Maritzburg, little bit slow on the Peter Maritzburg bound carriageway at this stage, approaching Market Road, and Cape Town just starting to build up on the N2 inbound with some queuing pressure passing Khayelitsha towards the airport. With your traffic updates, I'm Rob Byrne.
3: Good morning. Sport headlines this hour. All-round GT knock CSK out of playoff race. Keshav Maharaj joins new European T20 Premier League. Mikel Arteta wants a double trophy parade, and Harry Maguire left out of England squad. Details at 6:30.
0: Weather-wise today, Durban reaching high of 27. Some cloudy conditions in Maritzburg, a high of 26. Port Shepstone, high of 27. Richards Bay, high of 28 today. Ladysmith, 8, going up to 24. Newcastle, 8, going up to 21. Joburg starting off at 7, reaching high of 16. Pretoria's a high of 18. Gqeberha also quite chilly, reaching just a high of 21. And Cape Town, it's cold as well, 15, reaching high of 17 degrees Celsius.
4: 14 minutes past 6 o'clock, and a hearty vanakkam, namaste, namaskaram, salam, saubona to you, mulweni. It is the Breakfast Express. Friday is upon us. It is the 22nd of May, 2025, and welcome to the show. This is Primetime Durban, Joburg, Cape Town, Gqeberha, wherever you might be locked into Lotus. We are coming to you, of course, nationwide. We'll get a couple of details on what is on the menu today. A couple of things going down today. It is what Bhavna is now the biggest fan of. Looking forward to Spy the Live Friday. And we'll also bring you today the much-awaited hot seat with a new golfing champion.
0: Yeah, fresh from winning his first DP World Tour title, golfer Yuraj Premlal joins us at about 8:15 today.
4: Yeah, lots going on, but we'll bring you an angling report. S words, we're not going to say that right now, that is affecting or compromising water quality in the Durban and surrounds area as well. Good morning, ladies. Friday is here.
3: Good morning. Happy Friday. And 2026.
4: What?
3: You said 2025.
4: Did I?
3: Yeah, you did.
4: Sure. Wow. Oh, I can't recall saying that. Maybe I want to wind the clock back a bit. You never know. Well, let's just move forward right now. We got your birthdays coming up next.
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8: Hey Billboard fans, this song Chand Dekh Lena by Nihal Taro and Ankura Mukherjee has been at number one on our Billboard charts for 3 weeks. Tune in to the countdown this Saturday between 1 and 3 p.m. to find out if Matrubhumi's song remains at the top of our charts.
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0: It's 19 minutes past 6 o'clock. Nina Chatira, beautiful song just for you.
1: It's Priyamali, Abhishek Suresh and Satya Narayan from Oho Yindan Baby.
0: Yeah, so a couple of things going on in terms of the economy. Of course, we'll pick up a bit on business today. But of course, growth worries are back in the headlines with the Institute of International Finance cutting its 2026 forecast for South Africa because of the energy crisis and the global uncertainty as well. So it's just not me, but the economy that needs some coffee before it starts to function. If it is your birthday today, then a very happy birthday to you from the Express team.

0: few shout-outs coming through. Wishing Payal Dukki a happy birthday from the family in Dawncrest, Verulam. Happy 16th birthday to Leah Jagannath. Have a blessed day from the Jagannath family of Woodview. Birthday wishes going out to cousin Indran Pillay of Stanger Manor from Rani. Happy birthday to Shanta Naidu and Pastor Trevor Subramani. And then wishing Ashley Naidu a happy birthday. Love from Melissa. Shout-out to father and son duo, Vinesh and Vivek. All the best for their birthday. Love from Shelley, Prisha, Shaveen and baby Mahi. Happy 80th birthday to Dad Kiran Singh of Benoni from Narina and Sanjesh Sohan, Dia Yuvan Reha of Newcastle. Wishing beautiful niece Yugeshni of Richards Bay a happy birthday. All the best from Aunt Gonam in Shaka's Kraal. So you celebrate your birthday today with Suhana Khan as well as Naomi Campbell and Novak Djokovic. It's also Sherlock Holmes Day, Road Trip Day, World Goth Day, and also 30 years ago.
1: Your mission. Should you choose to accept?
0: Mission Impossible released back in 1996.
2: Yeah, your mission, if you do accept, is to host the best breakfast show in South Africa. Well, just a couple of things to take note of now. It seems almost like a Mission Impossible for Yashika. Of course, Bhavna, who bounced onto the scene but is also now not scoring any points. And, of course, it is and me, because Shastra and Sheena have opened up a bit of a lead. And we might have to catch them up, yeah, seriously, today.
0: Yeah, just one correct answer not going to cut it to catch us.
2: Oh, right. Yeah, man. Let's see how that goes a little later today. But let's recap how it all rolled on Friday last. Right, so here come your statements. The castor oil your mum or gran keeps in the cupboard has ancient Egyptian roots. Statement two, the modern sticking plaster was invented in 1920 by a woman because her husband kept on cutting himself working as a locksmith. Statement three, before Mealies became Pap Sam Braai Mealies or the Sunday lunch comfort food in South Africa, they began life thousands of years ago in Mexico. Statement four, the deepest river in the world is the Congo River in Central Africa. And statement five, Mozambique is known for cashews and coconut production.
3: Three, four, two.
4: Age Casta. One.
2: You're lying today. Do you want to go for a bonus point?
5: No, I'm fine. I
2: come on.
5: 4 points, I'm okay.
6: 4 points.
2: Sure. So the statement read, the modern sticking plaster was invented in 1920 by a woman. No, it was invented by a man, Earl Dixon, for his wife who kept on cutting herself in the kitchen.
5: Wow.
2: Yeah, right. The only one I know that has studied really hard is Bhavna. So we'll have to see how intelligent she is today at 7:15 with all the studying that she's done. One might think she might be the favorite, but time will tell. Keep it locked on to Lotus. We love it in the morning.

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1: Now that we found love, if we were on air back when this was released in 1991, it would be an old versus new because the original was released in 1973.
0: Right, yeah, some fun facts for you there. Rob Byrne is dealing with some traffic issues this morning. Let's find out how things are tracking.
2: Express Traffic.
3: Good morning, friendly way to Joburg. A little bit of traffic on the Mic 1 this morning. Just up to Boysons. Looks like an issue around that Boysons exit just passing Goldreef City. On your way to Joburg, it is all back and stacked through there. A little bit of traffic as well on the M1 south towards New Road. Unusual for a Friday morning. Durban Quarry Road, just south of the M19 around Varsity Drive. Protest action this morning. Expect some delays and diversions through that area. If you're going out from Clare Estate, might want to avoid it. If you're coming in from Reservoir Hills on Mount Batten, just maybe hop onto the M19 and stay away from that Varsity Road hotspot. Still with the breakdown on the N2 North going into Durban Spaghetti Junction. So watch for some delays to really start building up through there, I would think. Cape Town, Baden Powell Drive, all choked up towards Strandfontein Road. That's for motorists moving through Mitchell's Plain direction Muizenberg. And the highway is going into Cape Town. Busy, but a little bit lighter this morning than you might be expecting, with the exception of the N2. The N2 fairly slow in towards sort of Jan Smuts Drive territory. With your traffic updates, I'm Rob Byrne.
0: Yeah, I'm hanging out in the newsroom. They tell me that quarry protest action there being cleared up, but of course do be cautious around those areas. While we're talking about the newsroom, Suresh and Pillay now standing by with the latest headlines. Good morning.
4: Good morning. Itekwini Mayor says nearly all of the foreign nationals transported from the Diakonia Centre in central Durban have been verified as being in the country legally following a Home Affairs screening process. Police Union Pop Crew says it expects the quarterly crime statistics that will be released today to paint a concerning picture, especially regarding violent crime. And I'll let you know how a surprising group of survivors need a little extra help as the Garden Route in the Western Cape continues to recover from the recent storms. Details at 7 o'clock.
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6: Good morning. Starting with cricket, Gujarat Titans knocked Chennai Super Kings out of the playoff race with a dominant 89-run victory, strengthening the push for a top-two finish, led by a strong top-order GT piled pressure on CSK. Before the bowlers ripped through the chase early, CSK's innings never recovered, collapsing dramatically as their final 4 wickets just fell for 4 runs. A sad season for CSK with a lot of inconsistencies, lacking intent, a questionable captain, and for the first time in IPL history, CSK completed an entire league without MS Dhoni taking the field. In the meantime, Keshav Maharaj is the latest signing in the new European T20 Premier League and will join Team Glasgow Cosmic. The cross-border tournament is co-founded by Bollywood actor Abhishek Bachchan and operates in full International Cricket Council sanctioning. On to football, Cristiano Ronaldo's Al Nassr were crowned Saudi champions as he got onto the score sheets, now taking his career goals to 973. In the meantime, Arsenal boss Mikel Arteta says he's learnt of his side's Premier League title win from his tearful son while having barbecue in the garden. He did not watch the game and could barely describe the feeling, winning after 22 years and now wants a double trophy parade.
7: And the level of emotion that you feel it, is something probably that I haven't felt before. And as a manager and as a player, it is different and it's been incredible. The last 48 hours, it's been so much fun and an enjoyment. And I want to have the parade with the two big trophies.
6: The Premier League trophy parade takes place on Sunday, May 31st, one day after the UEFA Champions League final against PSG. Victory will see the Gunners take true trophies on that parade, perhaps. In the meantime, both Phil Foden and Harry Maguire have missed out the England squad selection, with the latter already releasing a statement after a devastating blow would effectively end his career, while Cole Palmer, another high-profile omission. Still with England, they could have as many as 9 teams in the European competition next season. All the details and scenario coming up. It's a wrap for now. For the Lotus FM sports team, I'm Bhavna Govender.
0: Express Angling Report coming your way, avid anglers. While fishing was great this week with plenty of garrick, shad, blacktail and stone bream being landed, I normally gauge that as I get to the Tongaat River. If I see a few sticks there as far as the beach goes, then you know, well, things are certainly on the bite. But also we keenly await the news on the sardines and what the weekend conditions might look like. Good morning, Jace.
8: Morning, Renew. Morning, listeners. Well, there's been some great fish around. A few garrick, lots of shad. other edibles like blacktail, stone drum, a few copper broom up Richards Bay Way, some nice big Daga salmon in the Richards Bay Harbour. And there's been a whole lot of other inedibles like the honeycomb ray, eagle rays, and there's been a few duckbill rays. There's been other sports fish that have been landed along the coast. Offshore, the guys are having a blast with the barracuda, some nice big cob as well. Bottom fishing definitely improved. Some nice big soldiers, slingers, mussel cracker, and other bottom feeders. What's been happening with the sardine? Everyone's been running to Port Edward with rumors of sardine in the area. There's been lots of shoals of red eye, and this has been there for the last week or two. The guys have been catching quite a bit of bait in that part of the world. Sardines still a bit away, probably another 2 to 3 weeks before we really see some action. Hopefully the conditions improve, the water temperature drops, and we see some action sooner. And this weekend, conditions definitely looks good. A bit of rain on Saturday, but the sea is still very fishable and small. There should be a lot more edibles. And guys, once again, catch what you need. Don't catch your limit. The fish stocks definitely need protecting, so let's go out there, fish at sportsmen, and take what we need for eating. From me, be safe and have fun in the...
0: Right, thank you for that, Jace. Of course, birdie has made its way into our angling report. It's not a kingfisher, by the way. It is something else. But let's get to business now. And, well, have you ever had a situation where you've been told the airline has been overbooked? I'll tell you what's happening to one South African airline. Also, annual consumer price inflation in April surges. So more pain on the way.
1: Yeah, so South Africa's annual inflation rate jumped to 4% for April from 3.1% in March, actively driven by sharp fuel price increases linked to the Iran war. Rising transport costs, including taxi, bus and airfare prices, have added pressure on consumers, while the Reserve Bank has warned that interest rate hikes may still be on the cards if inflation continues to rise. The InFlySafair is facing prosecution at the National Consumer Tribunal over allegations of systematically overbooking flights. The National Consumer Commission says its investigation found the airline may have violated the Consumer Protection Act by overselling tickets, misleading consumers, and failing to provide booked services. The NCC is seeking a penalty of up to 10% of Safair's annual turnover, while the airline maintains it acted lawfully and transparently. Then on the JSE yesterday, 94 stocks closed higher, 85 closed lower, and 93 were unchanged. The All Share fell by 0.5% to close at 114,052 points. Investec was up 5.6%. That was the biggest gainer amongst the large caps, and Northam down 3.9%. They were the biggest losers.
0: Well, let's see how the Rand is tracking as we head into another weekend.
1: It's at 16.45 to the US dollar, 19.09 to the euro, and 22.7 to the pound. In India, Rand will get you 5.84 rupees. In Mauritius, 2.87 rupees. Gold at $4,528. Bitcoin, $77,754. Ethereum, $2,136. And the spot price of Brent crude oil at $104.12 a barrel.
0: 6.37 globally, the Middle East remains tense, with the US and Iran still divided on key issues. Although both sides have spoken about signs of progress, that diplomacy in 2026, everyone says there's progress, but nobody wants to sit next to each other at the lunchtime table. And that's what's influencing the markets significantly. In Express Comedy today, Nate Bargatze explains why he hates it when his wife joins him to play a round of golf.
1: Right, and then also coming up, we'll have a hot seat with Yourav Premlal. That's at 8:15. And in case you missed it, we'll bring you that incident, that story of the incident in Amkumas where fight over chicken turns deadly.
0: Yeah, it does. Well, you can connect and engage with us. Tell us how your morning's going as you're heading to the weekend as well. We're doing this together. Keep it locked on.
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1: We went to go golf recently. I love to golf, and I do love when she goes. When you love something, you want your spouse to come do it with you. So we go play golf, and I'm sure everybody knows this. In golf, tee times are very specific. It's 1:56, it's 2:04, 2:13. These are the times. I didn't make it up. This is what they do. Our tee time is 1:56, and we're driving to the first tee. It's 1:55. She goes, I need to go to the bathroom and get something to drink. I tell her that is too bad. I said, we tee off in 15 seconds. And she said, I thought it was two-ish. I go, well, you made that up on your own. This is the most rule-following place on earth. She says, I'm still going to go. And I was like, all right, whatever. I'm not trying to start a fight before we get going. So I get out of the golf cart and I grab my driver and one golf ball. And I was like, go do whatever you got to go do. But I need to tee off so we're on time. So I'm going to tee off and just meet me in the fairway for my second shot. And she's not going to play every hole anyway. So I'm like pointing at the fairway. And so she drives off and I go up to the first tee. There's these old men there. Now, they don't tee off till tomorrow, but they like to get there early. So I got a group watching. I tee off. It's a good shot. It goes in the fairway. Not a big deal. A lot of people do that. I tee off, then play four holes alone with my driver. Do you know how big of a psycho you look like? When you go hit every single golf shot with the least versatile club in the bag. Those old men were like, what's he doing? As they watched me line drive my second shot. I chipped with that driver. Very luckily, seven putted with that same driver. She finally showed up, and she was laughing. I wasn't as thrilled as she thought I should be. I did tell her, I was like, I think I'm gonna have to tell this story on stage. She goes, at least tell my side of it. You made your husband play four holes alone with his driver. You got out of the bathroom, forgot how Earth worked, and drove the wrong way for an hour. I had to play a par three with a driver. You know how far you got to choke down on a driver? I had just the head in my hand, just hitting it. Everybody thought I was a guy with a metal detector out there just walking around.

0: 6:49. Boom, boom.
1: Yeah, double player songs there. This one, it's Adnan Sami, and before that you heard Janabe Ali from War 2.
0: In South Africa, we've heard of people fighting over land.
1: Okay.
0: Money.
1: Yes.
0: Love.
1: Right.
0: Politics. But in Amkumas, things allegedly went completely sideways over, you're never going to believe what.
1: Uh-huh.
0: Chicken. So, what happened there? A group of friends had gone out for the evening. Can happen anywhere. And according to a police report, alcohol may have been part of the marinade in the story.
1: Right.
0: Somewhere along the way, they decided to buy a 5-piece chicken meal.
1: Sounds good.
0: Yeah. Now, as any responsible person knows, when 5 pieces meet 5 friends, the maths is simple. 1 man, 1 piece, and peace in the home.
1: Yeah, equality prevails.
0: Right. Now, I don't want to get into who took the wing and all of that for now.
1: Okay.
0: But one friend allegedly decided that mathematics was merely a suggestion. By the time they got back to the residence, he had already eaten 3 pieces.
1: Oh, that's a crime.
0: 3. That's not eating. That's a hostile takeover.
1: Right.
0: Naturally, the friend who bought

0: That's taking it too far.
1: The victim was taken to hospital and the suspect has been arrested and police are investigating a case of attempted murder.
0: Crazy stuff.
1: So, the moral of the story. In Amkumas, if the chicken says 5 pieces, please respect the poultry portion control.
0: Yeah, he didn't just eat 3 pieces, he ate the friendship by the looks of it.
1: The chicken was mild, but the evening turned extra hot.
2: Chicken wing, chicken wing.

Wakey, wakey. Hello, Africa. Tell me how you doing. This is Dr. Victor. And you are listening to O'Neill and Shastra on the Breakfast Express. Keep rocking.

0: Yeah, it's one that has grown and has heated up the airwaves on Lotus Bajuria.
1: Yeah, the remake, this one from Sunny Sanskari, Kitulsi Kumari. Before that, you heard Veera.
0: Let's hear from Clive.
2: Wow, what a top story this morning. Chicken run. Top story, guys.
0: All right. Clive, are you on a chicken run? Right, yeah. So just a quick heads up. The last song on the Hot Mix today is slightly out of the Hot Mix mold. I'm currently playing it in my car. It's just the instrumentation on that song. So make sure you don't miss it. Should roll around about 5 to 8. That's still coming up. But just a quick heads up on what's going down. Weather, traffic, sport details coming up right here on the Breakfast Express. And another round of Spy the Live Friday.
1: Yeah, we'll see where the rest of the team can score. Only Yashina and I on the scoreboard at the moment. But for now, it is 7 o'clock with your news details here, Suresh and Pillay.
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4: 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Independent and impartial.
0: Seven o'clock. Good morning. Itekwini Mayor Cyril Qaba says nearly all of the foreign nationals transported from the Diakonia Center in central Durban yesterday have been verified as being in the country legally following a Home Affairs screening process. Qaba briefed the media at the Durban Refugee Reception Center on Moore Road. The group had gathered at Diakonia for the past 2 days after going to the Durban Central Police Station on Monday, demanding protection from threats. Qaba elaborates.
5: I think if this message can go out as quickly as possible to the community to say accept them back because they are in the country lawfully. You see, remember, it's our responsibility now as a state to protect, to give them protection. I'm going to talk to the police, say to them, look, and these people are in the country lawfully, so see to it that they get protection, like any the protection that we give to any citizen of our country. That's what we need to impress upon as we speak.
0: Meanwhile, police in KZN have detained 3 foreign nationals found living in illegally leased RDP houses in Newlands East, north of Durban, after failing to present valid documentation. In a joint operation led by the Provincial Department of Human Settlements, it has found that at least 5 RDP houses in the Quarry Heights area were being rented to Mozambican nationals. The department says a house was also illegally built on land earmarked for a public park and rented out. Department of Human Settlements spokesperson Dabazinhle Sibiya says they are concerned about South Africans who are letting RDP houses to undocumented foreign nationals.
6: You know, undocumented foreign nationals, you know, they were actually found occupying an RDP, you know, house. We can also indicate that there were other, 6 foreign nationals that were found with, questionable passports as well as questionable ID identification documents. We are very concerned about, the South Africans that are renting out these RDP houses that should be, occupied by South Africans.
0: Rand Water has sought to clarify that the looming water supply disruptions in Johannesburg, Ekurhuleni and Tshwane linked to planned maintenance will not run for a long time as suggested by some reports. Spokesperson Makano Simaru says the work will be carried out in phases which will last approximately 2 days. The utility, together with Eskom, will conduct maintenance in the Palmiet and Zekerbosch water systems. The 3 metros, Johannesburg, Tshwane and Ekurhuleni, will be the most affected. Maru explains.
7: What we have communicated, I think it's the panic that we are witnessing, and I would like to explain it, that it's not over a longer period. As I said, there is phase one, 29th to the 2nd of June. Then we stop with the maintenance completely for the month of June. Then we go again into July, from the 17th of July to the 19th of July. Then it would be the recovery period in between those dates.
0: Police Union Pop Crew says it expects the quarterly crime statistics that will be released today to paint a concerning picture, especially regarding violent crime. The union says it remains particularly concerned about murders, gender-based violence and police killings. The SAPS's third quarter crime statistics covering October to December 2025 showed an 8.7% decrease in murders and a 6.7% drop in total violent contact crime compared to the same period in the previous year. Acting Police Minister Feroz Khachalia will present the latest crime statistics in Pretoria. Richard Mamabolo is Pop Crew's national spokesperson.
8: So while we hope to see improvements in certain categories, our concern is that the crime remains deeply linked to socioeconomic challenges, including unemployment, poverty, substance abuse, and the capacity constraints of facing law enforcement agencies. We will be looking closely at the trends and what they tell us about the effectiveness of current interventions. Importantly, the statistics must be accompanied by practical plans to strengthen policing, detective services, intelligence capacities, and of course the overall resources of frontline officers.
0: And finally, as the Garden Route in the Western Cape continues to recover from the recent storms, a surprising group of survivors need a little extra help. Chameleons. As cleanup crews work around the clock to clear up the thousands of fallen trees, the tiny reptiles are the easiest to overlook. They are often hiding in the piles of debris being cleared away, almost impossible to spot. Isabella Bloom from the Garden Route SPCA is urging the public to help find and rescue these little creatures.
9: With the recent winds and storms that we've had in the Georgia Mussel Bay area, many trees and vegetation have fallen down across the area. This has caused our chameleons to be displaced and injured and left exposed to the rain and the cold. Unfortunately, chameleons rely heavily on the vegetation for shelter, warmth and protection. Because they move slowly and rely heavily on camouflage, they are very easy to miss during the cleanup operations.
0: Top story at 7 o'clock, Itekwini Mayor Cyril Qaba says nearly all of the foreign nationals transported from the Diakonia Centre in central Durban have been verified as being in the country legally following a Home Affairs screening process. I'm Suresh Mpele.
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1: It's an old versus new. Do you remember this one from Johnny Clegg? Popular musician Jay Something has reimagined the iconic song.
2: He did a great job. I think it still has that vibe to it.
1: I think Johnny Clegg owned it. I don't know whether it should have been reimagined.
2: It was quite a resounding win for the old with 79% of your votes.
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3: Good morning. We kick off in Pretoria East with some very heavy traffic along the Solomon Mshlongi corridor down around Delphi Avenue. Normally that would point to some faulty traffic lights. So if you're going westbound on Solomon Mshlongi towards Kaasfontein, it's pretty busy. And if you're coming from Kaasfontein, it is slow go as well. A lot of traffic lights out all over four ways this morning, including Winnie Mandela at Uranium. Some big complaints about that. Also the main road, Lone Hill, other side of that side of four ways, if you like. Lone Hill Boulevard down to Main. No traffic lights. That's queuing up. Winnie Mandela, Monte Cassino has not worked for ages, still out as well. The Mike One boys in Sutter Empire looking pretty slow. Durban's Kormashu Highway down towards the M2 all clogged up as you come down from Mallandella Road. Some protesting on Quarry Road cleared up a little bit earlier. Now, there is a bit of pressure on the M19 coming off from Getter Road just down towards that Reservoir Hills exit. Wakesley Road coming off Sarnia up towards the M7 is very slow. And if you're on the M7 in Cape Town, this is the Jakes Kerbel Drive leaving Mitchell's Plain. A crash just where you'd split to Dana Fontaine Road. That's pushing traffic queues back towards the R300. With your traffic update, I'm Rob Byrne.
4: Good morning. Sport headlines this hour. All-round GT knocks CSK out of playoff race. Mikel Arteta wants a double trophy parade. 9 teams in European competition next season with the possibility. Is FSG going to make a U-turn and sack Arne Slot? And F1 returns with the Canadian Grand Prix. 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
2: Good morning. Weather-wise today, Durban reaching high of 26. Maritzburg, cloudy conditions, a high of 26 as well. Potchefstroom also 26. Richards Bay, partly cloudy, a high of 28. Ladysmith going up to 24. Newcastle, high of 21 today. Joburg starting off at 8, reaching a high of 16. Pretoria is partly cloudy and 18. Kabaha going up to 21. And Cape Town, cloudy conditions today. It's starting off at 15, reaching a high of just 17 degrees Celsius.
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0: Lotus FM, the Breakfast Express, and it's, of course, Yovani Naidu right there on your favorite frequency. We're coming to you throughout South Africa on this 22nd day of May 2026. This is the Breakfast Express. Top of the morning to you. Right.
1: Local music, and coming up on the show a little bit later, we're going to have Yuraf Premlal on the hot seat at 8:15.
0: Right, yeah, so if it is your birthday today, a very happy birthday to you from the Express team.
1: Yeah, we had quite a few messages coming through a little bit earlier for your birthdays, but yes, if you do celebrate yours today, then a happy one to you. You share it with a couple of people, including... wait for it, it's coming now, including Sohana Khan, Naomi Campbell, and Novak Djokovic. It's also World Goth Day, Bi-Musical Instrument Day, and Title Track Day. Also on this date, 30 years ago, Mission Impossible was released.
0: Right, yeah, so it is a Friday, it was a weekend. I hope you're looking forward to it, whatever the plans might be. Well, we're still about a month away before the sardines hit our shores. A couple of concerns on the back of that, of course, in terms of water quality. We've been hearing a bit of that in far as the news goes. Just a quick update for you to earlier when we thought, well, things were being cleared at the M19 Quarry Road interchange. Now, the M19 is open both bounds, but protesters have started another fire under the Quarry Road bridge. Lots of boulders and debris on the roadway. So it's advisable to use alternate routes if you're traveling on Quarry Road. More updates on traffic coming up with Rob. That's just after 7:30, of course. We're going to bring you another round of Spy the Lie. Before we get there, let's just quickly find out what the point situation is looking like. And there's just two Fridays left in the month of May, so that means there's a lot of pressure on three members of the team, including me.
1: Yeah, so point situation at the moment, Yashina is on 4, and I am on, so she won 2 weeks, and then I won the first week with a bonus point, so I have 3 points.
0: Right, Yosh, saying it so emphatically. Right, yeah, so I must say this, I need to fit this in quickly, right? So, is it safe to say that you have a small hand and I have a big hand?
1: Yes.
0: All right, okay, safe to say that. So, I did something that I was, I don't know, I felt so good about it, because I have a few watches, and one of my watches, I really love the band, and I don't know how I managed to cut it. I caught it somewhere, the gear lever or something, and I was a bit upset. So I went to this traditional watchmaker. You know the guy that has always got that thing on his eye? It's called, hey? Yeah, it's actually called a loop, right? Oh. L-O-U-P-E, right? But it is a magnifying glass. So he can see the small hand and the big hand.
1: Right.
0: It's always easier to see the big hand.
1: Right.
0: Yeah. So it was just such a good feeling to be there and just see all of this unfolding, you know, as opposed to where we at with in the digital era. There's someone sitting painstakingly and fitting the small hand and big hand. And yeah, so that was
1: the small hand is more important.
0: Oh, okay, all right.
1: One counts hours, the other counts minutes. So.
0: Okay, how many times in an hour do they meet?
1: Oh my goodness.
0: Right. Okay. Something to think about. We'll get to more music coming up now from Arman Malik. Keep it locked on to Lotus.

0: 19 minutes past 7 o'clock. This is Lotus FM. You're listening to The Breakfast Express. Butta Bomba.
1: Arman Malik on this one. And also starring Pooja Hegde and Alu Arjun.
0: Right. Yeah, we're about to play Spy the Lie Friday. Are you ready to play? You can play as well on 071-613-7803. Yeah, so let's just give you a one small recap now of the point situation.
1: Right, Yashina is on 4 points. I'm on 3 points. The rest of the team yet to score.
0: Oh, man, this seems a bit hectic. I'm feeling a pressure of this now in terms of all the contestants. One person has studied really hard. I'm not going to say who they are, but they come from Shellcross. That much we can tell you for now. So does Yurav Premlal, by the way. He hails from there. We chat to him on the hot seat a little later. Don't forget that Yashika and Shastra are challenge deficit. They lost last month. They're looking for a challenge. So just give that a little bit of thought as well. What you'd like for them to do. Just make sure it's nothing that might bring danger to their lives.
2: Yes, please.
0: Yeah, right. So no snakes.
2: Absolutely
1: I'm okay
2: not.
1: I'm cool with that.
0: All right. Okay.
2: Okay, we'll watch a horror movie.
0: Yes. Oh, sure, gosh. Sure, okay. Sure. All right, ladies, calm down. Right. Yeah. So now.
1: Snakes. I love snake movies.
0: Right. Hey. And some belly dancing. Okay. So let's get to this then. Five statements, dare I say, one is a lie. Ready to play?
2: Ready.
0: Right, playing today, Yashika, Bhavna, Shastra, Yashika. Statement one, Switzerland exports gold to South Africa. Statement two. Statement one, Switzerland exports gold to South Africa. Statement two, South Africa is a big importer of refined petroleum from Belgium. Statement three, South Africa imports most of its fresh chilies from Swaziland or Eswatini, if you like. Statement four, Portugal is the largest exporter of garlic in Europe. And statement five, Namibia's largest export in value is diamonds.
2: Five. What are the exports?
1: Three. Nothing to do with the week, Bhavna.
2: I know.
1: What did y'all say?
2: Two. Five. I'm going with two.
1: Two, five, and Yashina said?
3: Three.
1: Okay, I'm going to say one.
0: One for Shastra. Two for
2: Bhavna.
0: Right. Three for Sheena. And five for Yashika. One, two, four, five. The team, they have spoken.
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0: 7:23, your statements today on Spy. Switzerland exports gold to South Africa. South Africa is a big importer of refined petroleum from Belgium. Statement three, South Africa imports most of its fresh chilies from Swaziland. Statement four, Portugal is the largest exporter of garlic in Europe. And statement five, Namibia, our neighbors, are the largest exporter in that country is diamonds in value. So just to quickly recap, it was Yashika went five, And Bhavna went 2, Sheena went 3, and Shastra went with Switzerland. Let's find out how you go.
1: Gobi Naidu is going with number 1. Shamila says 3, so does Swami and Rupert the Bear. 4 for Ranjini and Betty. Then Gonam's going with number 2. Sarah says 1, so does Rosh and Rani. Molly's going with 3. Divya says 5. Seema says number 3. Vasu and Rubeshan says number 2. 1 for Chaudhary, 2 for his dad. Reha says 2. Ritesh 1. Ranita is going with 4. Then Melvin says number 3. 1 for Mala. Jivesh says 2. Jivesh's mum Catherine says 4. 3 for Verni. Yukesh says 1. And then Charmaine's going with 4. Tembi says 3. Udav's going with 1. Rinesh says 3. 2 for Lavi. Anand Atwaru's going with number 2. 1 for Fatima. Shamabetchu says 3. So does Pam. Jay's going with 1. Susan says 3. 2 for Mrs. Mudli. Sandra's going with 5. So is Mala. Tonti says 1. And Tegan. And Dan Paul and Regina say 4. Nafisa and Ishare, as well as Ravi, all say number 4. And Vishal Garib. AB's going with 3. Mervin and Roel all say 3. Viren's going with 4. And those are some of the answers coming through. Lots more answers, though.
0: Yo, man, they're just rolling. Ted says 2. Yeah, so plenty of them coming through today. Thank you for all your attempts today. So where are we? Who's getting the 2 points today? Time will tell. We're going to start here. South Africa imports most of its fresh chilies from Swaziland. 78 tons.
1: Wow.
0: Raises the question, why?
1: Okay,
0: because it grows well here in any way. Let's see who's next on the list. Well, it would be Switzerland exports gold to South Africa. Aww. As bullion bars. They take our raw gold, refine it, and send it back to us.
1: That's just unfair.
0: It's unfair, you being kind. It's ridiculous, really. But let's go on now. That means Shastra and Sheena have been eliminated.
1: The winners are out.
0: How? Right, yeah, let's see who else is at play. Okay, so Namibia's largest export in value is diamonds. So what does that mean? Does it mean the one that studied today does score 2 points? No, it does not, because 4 is your lie today. Spain is the largest exporter of garlic in Europe. For your lie today, so yeah, tough going there today, ladies. It leaves Yashika and Bhavna pointless. We'll return next week with another round.

0: 7:29. I don't know if any of you know the news guy. He's been jiving to Return of the Mac.
1: Mark Morrison, this one. 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
0: Right, yeah. Just a reminder, we're looking for a challenge for the ladies for last month. It's a must win this month now in the last week of Friday. That's the next for Yashika or Bhavna. Let's head to the newsroom. Nasaresh and Pele standing by for the latest headlines. Good morning.
2: Good morning. SAPS in KZN says police patrols will be stepped up in hotspots as foreign nationals who gathered in the city since Monday say they fear for their safety. South Africa's new ambassador to the US, Rolf Meyer, says it's too early for him to comment about the false allegations in the US that white Afrikaners are facing genocide in the country. And a political protest group in India has created a fresh account on X hours after the authorities in Delhi blocked its original one. Details after 8 o'clock.
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4: Morning. We start in Durban with an urgent update on this Quarry Road situation. Protesters this morning blocking a section of Quarry Road. That was quelled and got under control, but we're now seeing some protesters moving up onto the M19, placing rocks and throwing rocks onto that section of roadway between the M2 and Mountbatten Drive. So if you're trying to get from Umgenner Road from the M2 out to New Germany, Claremont, Pinetown, avoid the M19 this morning. Stay off it, particularly on that westbound track. It's already heavily backed up, and there's all sorts of unrest in that area to be avoiding. Joburg today, N1 North going up to William Mandela quite slow. The Mike 1 Boysen through to Empire under pressure into the Parktown area. N1 coming out of Pretoria down through Midrand looks very good this morning. No major problems there. Solomon Mahlangu and Delphi Avenue, Pretoria East. There's quite a backlog of traffic moving west along Solomon Mahlangu into that junction. Cape Town, R44 driving into Stellenbosch from Techno Park is heavy. The highway's a little bit lighter, but the R300's busy this morning. Again, from Kales River, R300 backs you up all the way through to the N1. With your traffic update, I'm Rob Byrne.
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6: Good morning. In cricket, Gujarat Titans knocked Chennai Super Kings out of the 2026 IPL playoff race with a dominant 89-run victory. CSK's season was filled with a lot of inconsistencies, lack of intent, a questionable captain, and for the first time in IPL history, CSK completed an entire league stage without MS Dhoni taking to the field. Now onto football, Mikel Arteta barely could describe his feelings as Arsenal won the Premier League after 22 years and now he wants a double trophy parade.
7: And the level of emotion that you feel is something probably that I haven't felt before. And as a manager and as a player, it is different and it's been incredible. The last 48 hours it's been so much fun and an enjoyment and I want to have the parade with their two big trophies.
6: The Premier League trophy parade will take place on Sunday, May 31st, one day after the UEFA Champions League final against PSG. Victory will see the Gunners perhaps take two trophies on that parade. In the meantime, England could have as many as 9 teams in the European competition next season. Due to league finishes and cup winners, the top 5 qualify for Champions League, while 6th and 7th enter Europa League and Conference. FA and Carabao Cup winners Manchester City gain automatic qualification, already sit in top 7. Their domestic cup qualification spot passes down the table, potentially opening a place for 8th. If Aston Villa finish 5th and the Europa League after the Europa League victory, England gains an extra Champions League place, while Crystal Palace Conference League triumph could create another Europa League spot that would allow even 8th or 9th place to qualify for Europe. Now, with that said, all eyes turn to Liverpool. With Salah's bombshell statement, his last appearance, would he get the game time or be benched for what he said? The dressing room is quite an unhappy one. Now the Reds have one goal as they could face Bournemouth in a dramatic playoff and decide the Champions League football in an unlikely scenario. But FSG can do a turnaround decision on Arne Slot. Well, that reports are coming in strongly with speculation rife. We'll just have to see on the last day and as how it goes. Bournemouth now have secured the European football but still have an outside chance of reaching Champions League, needing a 6th place finish for Villa to end 5th. Though catching Liverpool remains unlikely due to the Reds' superior goal difference, it's going to be one epic match day 38. Now rounding off with motorsport, F1 returns this weekend. in Montreal after a six-week sparse spell. The championship fight dominated by Mercedes. Now, can Kimi Antonelli build a sizable lead? It's a sprint weekend with rain on the cards. Practice one is this evening. That's a wrap for this hour. For the Lotus FM sports team, I'm Bhavna Govender.
0: 7:35. Yeah, we've had the return of the Mac. We don't want the return of Arno Slot. We don't want the return of Rutaraj Gaikwad. Those we don't want. And I must say that Jamie Carragher, I mean, shame on you. Mohamed Salah is on his way out. He's allowed to say what he wanted to say. And there was nothing, I thought, malicious in what he's saying. He's talking about the style of the football that we come accustomed to at Liverpool. It's changed. So what's wrong with that? Is that because he's Egyptian? Is it because his name is Mohamed? What's the issue there? I mean, there are a lot of players that speak out and have their say. Why make such a big issue of it?
6: Especially you were a former Liverpool player. I mean, I would understand like how Wayne Rooney spoke or everybody else, but why Jamie Carragher?
0: Yeah.
6: He has been speaking a lot of things about a lot of players and no one's taking kindly to it.
0: Yeah, so absolutely there's something that maybe we are not happy about in terms of supporting or shouting for the Reds. Let's get to business now, and one airliner might be in some hot water regarding overbooking, and then the annual consumer price inflation in April surged, so we could have, unfortunately, I have to tell you this on a Friday, more pain on the way.
1: Right, so South Africa's annual inflation rate jumped to 4% in April from 3.1% in March, largely driven by sharp fuel price increases linked to the Iran war. Rising transport costs, including taxi, bus and airfare prices, have added pressure on consumers, while the Reserve Bank has warned that interest rate hikes may still be on the cards if inflation continues to rise. We'll have a better idea probably next week about the interest rate. And then FlySafe is facing prosecution at the National Consumer Tribunal of allegations of systematically overbooking flights. The National Consumer Council says its investigation found the airline may have violated the Consumer Protection Act by overselling tickets, misleading consumers, and failing to provide booked services. The NCC is seeking a penalty of up to 10% of FlySafair's annual turnover, while the airline maintains it acted lawfully and transparently. Then on the JSE yesterday, 94 stocks closed higher, 85 closed lower, and 93 were unchanged. The O'Share fell by 0.5% to close at 114,052 points. Investec was up 5.6%. That was the biggest gainer amongst the large caps. And Northam down 3.9%. They were the biggest losers. Let's take a look at your indicators. The Rand at 16.44 to the US dollar, 19 Rand 8 cents to the euro, and 22 Rand 8 cents to the pound. In India, Rand will get you 5 rupees 84, in Mauritius, 2 rupees 87, gold at $4,525, Bitcoin $77,593, Ethereum $2,131, and the spot price of Brent crude oil at $104.33 a barrel.
0: 7:38, this is the Breakfast Express. Who got Spy right and even would have got a bonus point if we allowed him?
8: That was Viren, who said it was Spain.
0: Right, yeah, well done, Viren. It is a Friday, coming up at 8:15 today.
1: We'll have Yuraf Premlal on the show, on the hot seat. He's fresh from winning his first DP World Tour title.
0: Yeah, we're looking forward to that. Now I'm asking you to please stay locked into the hot mix. The last song slightly breaks away from what we normally have on the hot mix, but it's a song I'm absolutely loving. You just have to listen to just the instruments on this song. It's a wow, but maybe you might agree or disagree. Well, take a listen. It comes up next.
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0: 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It is the Hot Mix on a Friday, and I wanted you to hear this one, Mahadev. It's Morris Dam on your favorite frequency. What a cool track that is. Loving it at the moment.
1: Right, you also heard Friday.
0: We played you the Rickster, She Wants to Dance with Me.
1: Tere Rang Bale Bale.
0: We played you Pyar Hote Kahi Paar Hai.
1: Tam Tam.
0: And then you heard Tama Tama Loge. That's from Durandar.
1: Right, and you also heard Timba.
0: Yeah, it was a bit of David Guetta there right here on Lotus. A couple of messages coming through as well.
1: Right, so yeah, so those messages coming through from Shamila in Cape Town saying enjoying the mix, and Simi Singh also saying love this song, and Sandra as well, I can see why you love this song.
0: Yeah, Friday morning club bangers, says Daya as well. So cool stuff, thank you for the love for the Hot Mix. Well, it's a biggie today, it's a super Friday show because it includes a hot seat, and we'll be talking to Yurav Premla live in Belgium.
1: Yeah, so he's going to join us at about 8:15. Today, we'll also have a trending tea. Virat Kohli opens up about stepping down as India's test captain, and we'll also bring you a box office top 10.
0: Yeah, extended weather forecast for those planning to be out and about on the weekend. There is a bit of weather around on Friday. No, I beg your pardon, on Saturday night, Sunday morning, if you're in KZN. I think it's safe to say now that the rains would have kind of dried up in Gauteng, although some nippy starts for you there. So all of that and more coming up right here on Prime Time.

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1: It is the best way to wake up. 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We'll have an in-car classic coming up for you after 8 o'clock. We'll take you back to 95 with Alicia Chinoy. It is 8 o'clock with your news details. Here's Sarishan Pillay.
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4: Eight o'clock. Good morning. KwaZulu-Natal Police spokesperson Robin Netunda says police patrols will be stepped up in hotspots as foreign nationals who gathered in the city since Monday say they fear for their safety. Netunda says he's aware of two or more three cases of assault that have been opened by foreign nationals, and the police are investigating the cases. He says most of the complaints of intimidation by leaders of the group of foreign nationals were hearsay that police can't investigate. However, Netunda says the police will patrol areas where the people are from.
5: Police will be patrolling. It is what we had promised them from the first meeting, that if they are feeling a bit unsafe in their communities, police will make sure that the areas are patrolled. We did not say that we are going to guard them, because we protect everybody who's in the country. And yes, if there are areas which are hotspots, we'll ensure that our resources are taken there.
4: Parliament is considering detailed new rules for how witnesses could testify in a possible impeachment inquiry involving President Cyril Ramaphosa over the Palapala matter. Parliamentary legal adviser Andrew Breitenbach says the impeachment committee process could become complex, with members wanting to call witnesses, lawyers cross-examining them, and evidence leaders managing testimony. Breitenbach says clear rules will be needed to avoid confusion and ensure the inquiry is conducted fairly and within a reasonable time frame. He was speaking at the National Assembly Rules Subcommittee meeting in Parliament yesterday.
6: If there is an evidence leader, you might wish to have the evidence leader lead the evidence of the witness and then perhaps ask that witness questions arising from their statement once they've made it, followed by cross-examination by the President or the President's counsel, followed by members' questions. One would also need to give consideration to whether members would be entitled to bring witnesses, and if so, what the mechanism for that should be. If there is an evidence leader, it seems that it may be sensible for members to, if they want to bring witnesses, to refer them to or introduce them to the evidence leaders so that the evidence leaders can interview them, prepare witness statements, lead them, etc., as I've mentioned.
4: South Africa's new ambassador to the U.S., Rudolf Meyer, says it's too early for him to comment about the false allegations in the U.S. that white Afrikaners are facing genocide in the country. Meyer has handed over his credentials to President Donald Trump at the White House. He says he will be focused on improving the relationship between Pretoria and Washington during his tenure.
7: I think we have to take the situation step by step. That issue was not on the table at all today. It was not the moment probably to discuss it from either side. But if it is still a matter for consideration on the side of the authorities in the United States, we have to get a clear picture of what matters in terms of their concerns. And then we can take it further from there. But it's too early. It's now not the moment yet to comment on that.
4: And finally, a political protest group in India has created a fresh account on X hours after the authorities in Delhi blocked its original one. The account attracted millions of followers in a matter of days. The BBC's Sanjay Dasgupta has the details.
8: The blocking of the cockroach Janata Party's original handle on X.com came amidst the group's surging online popularity. Within hours, a new X account surfaced with a post mocking critics. It said, "You thought you could get rid of us." The group's surge has taken almost everyone in India by surprise. It was formed by a 30-year-old Indian man based in the US as a reaction to an alleged comment by the Chief Justice of India's Supreme Court, equating unemployed youngsters to cockroaches. The Cockroach Janata Party operates with the slogan, "Secular, Socialist, Democratic."
4: Top story at 8, KZN police spokesperson Robert Netiunda says police patrols will be stepped up in hot spots as foreign nationals who gathered in the city on Monday say they fear for their safety. I'm Sureshan Pillay, back at 9.
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15: Good morning. Not a bad run across Gauteng highways. Fairly light volumes right across the entirety. Just the usual exceptions. The N3 North into Heldenace, N1 to Winnie Mandela. And there is an issue now in the Crown interchange. The Mike one from Boyson through the double decker is heavy. Behind that, the M2 pushing a queue back to Joe Slovo Drive. Just a caution for Durban motorists protesting this morning. Quarry Road just south of the M19 and rocks on the M19 going through to Reservoir Hills from the N2 highway. A lot of community unrest out that way. Probably a good idea. Certainly avoid Quarry Road. And just if you've got to use the M19, just keep your eyes open. You don't want to go into any stone throwing events there. The N2 is heavy. A breakdown before you get to Gateway. Jam packed this morning. Heavy right the way back to Queen Nundy Drive. Schlangenbroch Drive. And the M4 North busy carrying some extra volumes trying to get off that N2. Cape Town crash right in the heart of Epping on Jake Scoville and Viking Way. And a crash on 35th Avenue at Bishop Lavis, holding up traffic arriving in from Stellenbosch Arterial. And on Robert Sobukwe, crossing that junction coming up from the airport. With your traffic update, I'm Rob Byrne.
16: Good morning. Sport headlines this hour. A must win for Pirates this weekend. Sundowns may perhaps get two trophies this weekend. Sunrisers Hyderabad versus RCB and the playoff contention with the treble for the weekend. Details at 8:30.
1: Good morning. Let's take a look at your weekend weather. Tomorrow in Durban, a slight chance of rain, 55% chance of thunderstorms, reaching a high of 24. Sunday, clear skies, a high of 24. Maritzburg, also rain expected tomorrow, 45% chance of rain, a high of 23. Sunday, partly cloudy, reaching a high of 22. Port Shepstone, a high of 23. Tomorrow, thunderstorms expected, then a high of 23 on Sunday and clear skies. Richards Bay, highs are 25 and then 23 on Sunday. Ladysmith, highs are 23 and 22. Newcastle, 22 and 21. Johannesburg, 18 tomorrow. Sunday, reaching high of 19. Pretoria is 22 for the next 2 days. Then Kabaha, it's 21 tomorrow, 23 on Sunday. And finally, Cape Town, it's 20 for the next couple of days. It is 8 minutes after 8. 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Coming up on the hot seat, fresh from winning his first DP World Tour title, talented golfer Yuraj Premlal will be joining us. 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

0: to Lurch's The Breakfast Express. 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Made in India.
1: Yeah, we took you back to 1995 with Alicia Chinoy.
0: Right, Made in South Africa is the next person we're chatting to. South African golfer has a new headline maker, and this one, of course, comes with a lot of Durban flavor.
1: Right, so last week in Spain, Yuraj Premlal delivered the performance of his life, storming to a remarkable 14-shot victory to claim his maiden DP World Tour title.
2: Take a bow. Yuraj Premlal. It is a first DP World Tour victory, and it's a thumping win as well. He has captured the Estrella Damm Catalunya Championship by a whopping 14 shots.
0: You're listening to Lotus FM on The Breakfast Express. A first DP World title is special. Winning it by 14 shots is something else entirely.
1: Yeah, at just 22 years old, Durban's very own Yuraj Premlal didn't just win, he dominated, and he joins us on the hot seat today.
0: Yeah, so it's good morning, Yuraj. Welcome back to The Breakfast Express. And firstly, congratulations. What a moment.
3: Good morning, everyone. Good morning to all the listeners. And yeah, thank you. Thank you so much. It has been quite an experience. And yeah, thank you for giving me the pleasure to talk to you guys today.
0: Now, it's been a week since that incredible win in Spain. Being totally honest now, has it fully sunk in, or are you still kind of waking up thinking, did that actually happen?
3: Yes. I guess when it happens the way it did, you always wake up the next morning not quite sure how to feel, like, did it actually happen? But then, you know, every time you just have to pinch yourself and just say, you know what, I've done this, and all the hard work was worth it.
0: Now, a 14-shot victory at this level is almost unheard of. I mean, if I had to ask you, what clicked for you that week? Was it your swing, your mindset, your course management, or just everything coming together at once?
3: There was a lot of things that I've worked on in the last year since I won my first event out in 2024 to try get ready for, obviously, the DP World Tour and, like, stronger feels, and everything just culminated into 1 week. I'd been working on, like I said, a lot of things beforehand, and I knew it was just a matter of time before something extraordinary happens. I just had to basically keep believing in myself and be patient with the whole process that I was involved in. And yeah, eventually it was worth it. There were some long conversations I was having with myself, with my parents before that, just purely because there was a lot of things that weren't working out as much as I was putting the effort in. And yeah, to just have everything culminate into 1 week that was that special just made it so rewarding.
0: So let's go back to the course. I mean, when did you know that I got this tournament? Was there a particular shot, a hole, a moment when you felt the title was yours to lose?
3: I mean, I think stepping into Sunday with a 5-shot lead, I already felt like it was mine to lose, just purely because it's not a situation you normally see yourself in, and it's very easy for you to blow a 5-shot lead. As much as people wouldn't think that it can go within the space of 2 or 3 holes, and then you're under the gun and you're under pressure. But I would say by hole 8 on Sunday, when I chipped in for birdie to really get the lead to about 9 or 10, if I'm not mistaken, was when I just felt, you know what, that was the shot that I missed, and I've made something out of it. So I think I'm in the clear this week. It doesn't look like I'm going to do anything to make a mess of this, but yeah, that was probably the moment where I thought it's smooth sailing from here.
0: Right. So you won this trophy on Mother's Day and dedicated it to your mum. That must have been incredibly emotional. What was the first conversation with her like after that final putt dropped?
3: I'll be honest, brother. I tried video calling them. I mean, obviously we spoke about it beforehand and whatnot, but I spoke to them just afterwards while I was trying to do all the media stuff and everything at the golf course. And it was a very short and sweet phone call, surprisingly, from the both of us and my dad. It was short and sweet, but it was nice. Like, you know, not often do you get to wish someone that special to you, like your mother or your father, Happy Mother's Day on World TV. So it was definitely something out of this world that I'm sure she was more than happy about, but will never really let on.
0: Now, your dad, Rakesh, and your family have been such a big part of your journey. For the people who only see the trophy, only see the clubs, what don't they see about the sacrifices behind the scenes? Just briefly tell us.
3: I mean, there's so much that goes into it. You know, traveling to tournaments, taking time out of their day to help you, running things behind the scenes that you're not going to be taken care of now in this position that I'm in. All the sacrifices, you know, making as a kid, like missing family events, missing birthdays, not really having full holiday schedules because, you know, you're playing golf tournaments to try and get to the place you want to be. There's so much that went into this whole journey. Nothing I'd ever take back just purely because it's made it all worth it. But yeah, there's been so much that I've had to sacrifice and they've had to sacrifice out of their time. And yeah, I'm very grateful to my whole support structure that has obviously gotten me this far so far.
0: You know, golf can be a lonely sport. Long flights, pressure, missed cuts, quiet hotel rooms. What has been the hardest part of your journey to this breakthrough?
3: I mean, the hardest part was probably my first year, rookie season as a professional. I started off obviously quite nicely in South Africa and went on a good run, and then got a call up to play 6 weeks in Europe on the Challenge Tour, which is the feeder tour to the DP World Tour, and had a 6 week stint where I missed five cuts, probably four of them by a shot, and then had to go back home, and you start asking yourself all these questions like, is it for me? Am I cut out for this? All from having a pretty good amateur career where I was ranked number one in South Africa, you start questioning if you even ready to become a professional golfer. So there were some hard chats that I had to internally process and ask myself all these hard questions. And yeah, that was probably the toughest thing for me. And even throughout the last 6 months, it's been ugly with all the changes I've tried to make. You still wonder if it's for you, and then eventually it culminates into one big thing, and you probably won't hear me asking that question of myself for a while.
0: Okay, so I get the sense that the game has matured you, not just in terms of your game, but as a person. But is this something that we tend to ask ourselves, especially when there's a big moment? What did you learn about yourself in Spain that you didn't know before that final round?
3: That I could stick to a process for that long without getting impatient about a result. But also just the belief I had in myself that I didn't quite have for almost my whole life.
0: Wow.
3: That no matter what was thrown at me that day, I felt like I had an answer to. And then, yeah, there's so much you learn throughout the years, but I'd say on that specific day, it was definitely, I have what it takes to get the job done, first and foremost, on a world stage. And I believe in myself to a whole different degree after that.
0: What would you tell a young golfer from Shellcross, from Chatsworth, Phoenix, from Lazy, who thinks the dream is too far away?
3: I mean, the only thing I can say is obviously every dream that you have needs a team and a support structure behind it, backed with their own willingness and determination to get as far as they can imagine. I wouldn't have thought, obviously, starting this out where it would get to and as fast as it did, obviously. But yeah, every dream needs a team behind it to give it the fuel that it needs to get as far as it can go.
0: So
3: nothing's out of reach.
0: Fantastic. Now, I have to ask, with the winner's check of 7.5 million, what's the first spoil? Something sensible, something lavish, or something for the fam?
3: I don't know. I'm still trying to work that out. There are some things that have been on my radar, but, you know, I'm not sure just yet. We'll have to wait and see how the next couple of weeks go before I tie myself down to any big purchases.
0: Right. Okay, now that you've warmed up, it's time for our rapid fire hot seat segment. 60 seconds to answer 12 questions. We'll see how far you go. Previous scores we've had: Olympian Tatiana Skudmaker scoring 10 out of 12. Chad Leclos and Jay Something from Bikasa hold the record at 11 out of 12. Yurav, are you ready to play?
3: I guess so.
4: The game begins in 3, 2, 1.
0: Toughest club in your bag?
3: Rather.
0: When you come home, what's the first Durban meal you must have?
3: Mutton curry with roti.
0: What song would be playing if it's your final round and it was a movie soundtrack?
3: So it's been Ari Ari from Durandar.
0: What's the best compliment someone gave you after Spain?
3: I mean, I've had a few marriage proposals.
0: Who would you rate as the best golfer in the world right now?
3: Scottie Scheffler.
0: Favorite Bollywood song growing up?
3: Mahive.
0: What's your worst golfing habit that your coach keeps correcting?
3: My chicken wing.
0: Yurav, complete the sentence. This win has taught me that
3: I can be one of the best players in the world.
0: A mantra that you live by?
3: Om Namah Shivaya on the golf course.
0: Right, fantastic one. Wow, you should have listened to the hot mix today. Fantastic, you've got to 9 out of 12 today. I'm just quickly checking with my scorekeeper here. We're getting the nod for her, so well done on that. Yurav, congratulations once again. You've made Durban Shellcross South Africa incredibly proud. From all of us on the Breakfast Express on Lotus FM, we wish you many more trophies, many more fairways, and hopefully a few more winners' checks that require a calculator and a quiet room.
3: Thank you. Thanks, guys. Really appreciate your time, and it's been fun to talk with everyone, and regards.
0: Right, Yurav Premlal, South African golf champion, joining us right here on the hot seat exclusively for you.

0: Neeraj and Bulbule at 2. It's 8:30. You're listening to The Breakfast Express on Lotus FM. Good morning. Happy Friday. It is the 22nd of May, 2026. So you just heard the hot seat with Yuvraj Premlal winning his first DP World Tour title. A very special one. And just 22 years old, also a millionaire, has lots of decisions to make. We'll podcast that as soon as we possibly can. You'll be able to find it on omni.fm soon enough. It is 8:30 with your final traffic update. Here's Rob Byrne.
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2: Good morning. Not a bad run across Gauteng highways. Fairly light volumes right across the entirety. Just the usual exceptions. The N3 north into Heldenace, N1 to Winnie Mandela. And there is an issue now in the Crown interchange. The Mike one from Boyson through the double decker is heavy. Behind that, the M2 pushing a queue back to Joe Slovo Drive. Just a caution for Durban motorists protesting this morning. Quarry Road just south of the M19 and rocks on the M19 going through to Reservoir Hills from the N2 highway. A lot of community unrest out that way. Probably a good idea. Certainly avoid Quarry Road. And just if you've got to use the M19, just keep your eyes open. You don't want to go into any stone throwing events there. The N2 is heavy. A breakdown before you get to Gateway. Jam packed this morning. Heavy right the way back to Queen Nundi Drive. Schlanger Rocks Drive. And the M4 North busy carrying some extra volumes trying to get off that N2. Cape Town crash right in the heart of Epping on Jake Scoville and Viking Way. And a crash on 35th Avenue at Bishop Lavers, holding up traffic arriving in from Stellenbosch Arterial. And on Robert Sobukwe crossing that junction coming up from the airport. With your traffic update, I'm Rob Byrne.
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4: Good morning. Starting with cricket, high-flying Royals challengers Bengaluru and Sunrisers Hyderabad clash as the battle for the top two spot heats up. With Gujarat Titans' win, things have changed a bit, but both teams are assured of the playoff spots. That match is at 4 p.m. this afternoon, but the scene shifts to the playoff scenarios and remaining contenders. Rajasthan Royals are favourites to secure the final IPL playoff spot as a win over Mumbai guarantees qualification. Punjab and Kolkata Knight Riders both need wins, with Royals' defeat and a net run rate potentially deciding the race between them. Delhi Capitals remain mathematically alive, but the poor net run rate leaves them needing an impossible turnaround. It's all to play in the IPL for those playoff spots in the weekend. Now, on to football.
5: The Pirates retain the league championship. They have won the title.
4: Now, will we hear that again tomorrow? After 14 years, it's been so long since Orlando Pirates found themselves in this position they are currently in. With one premiership match remaining, the Buccaneers need a single victory to clinch the premiership for the first time since 2012. They trail Mamelodi Sundowns by 2 points and take on Auburn College at 3 p.m. tomorrow. In the meantime, Sundowns hold a narrow 1-0 aggregate to lead ASFA, heading into the second leg of the CAF Champions League final on Sunday at 9 p.m. Sundowns experienced travel disruptions after a slight delay with their Moroccan landing permits, but they have since arrived safely, with their supporters also having secured the trips. A Pirates loss and a CAF victory, then we'll see Sundowns actually taking two trophies for the weekend. Now, rounding up for the treble of the weekend, Pirates versus Orbit at 3 p.m. tomorrow, hoping to take that PSL trophy after 14 years. All remaining fixtures of the Premier League are on Sunday at 5 p.m. But Liverpool's game, hoping to cement the Champions League final spot and Salah's farewell. Then, Mercedes cement their stance in F1 after 6 weeks is the Canadian Grand Prix. Will they do it again? The main race on Sunday at 8 p.m. That's a wrap for today. For the Lotus FM sports team, I'm Pavna Govender.
6: Morning, Anil. Morning, listeners. Well, there's been some great fish around. A few garrick, lots of shad, other edibles like blacktail, stone drum, a few copper broom up Richards Bay way, some nice big dagger salmon in the Richards Bay Harbour, and there's been a whole lot of other inedibles like the honeycomb ray, eagle rays, and there's been a few duckbill rays. There's been other sports fish that have been landed along the coast. Offshore, the guys are having a blast with the barracuda, some nice big cob as well. Bottom fishing definitely improved. Some nice big soldiers, slingers, mussel cracker, and other bottom feeders. What's been happening with the sardine? Everyone's been running to Port Edward with rumors of sardine in the area. There's been lots of shows of red eye, and this has been there for the last week or two. The guys have been catching quite a bit of bait in that part of the world. Sardines still a bit away, probably another 2 to 3 weeks before we really see some action. Hopefully the conditions improve, the water temperature drops, and we see some action sooner. And this weekend, conditions definitely looks good. A bit of rain on Saturday, but the sea is still very fishable and small. There should be a lot more edibles. And guys, once again, catch what you need. Don't catch your limit. The fish stocks definitely need protecting. So let's go out there, fish at sportsmen, and take what we need for eating. From me, be safe and have fun in the... Lotus FM loves Chester. On 88.2.

0: very cool feel-good song, this one. It's called Adikane. It's 20 minutes to 9. You're listening to The Breakfast Express on Lotus FM. On this Friday, it is the 22nd of May. Let's get into trending tea for today. With some sad news, there's been a heartbreaking tragedy in Newcastle after a five-year-old girl, Kiara Mohan, lost her life when a municipal skip bin toppled over and crushed her. Now, according to reports, she was playing hide-and-seek with friends at Surreyville Flats when the tragedy occurred. And then a massive search and rescue operation unfolded on Table Mountain and the Helderberg Nature Reserve over the weekend. Three separate mountain incidents left two people injured and one hiker dead following a fall from a rock face on Table Mountain. And then Virat Kohli has opened up about stepping down as India's test captain in 2022, admitting that pressure and constant demands of leadership had deeply affected him. He said he was consumed by it, explaining that balancing expectations and performance and responsibility eventually pushed him to make the very difficult decision. And then we're going to give you a bit of both today with your streaming top 10 and box office top 10. Let's start with box office. It's a new entry this time around. It's the re-release, the 40th anniversary of Top Gun. So Top Gun is out with Top Gun the Original and Top Gun Maverick coming in at number 8. Project Hail Mary, a non-mover at number 7. The Super Mario Galaxy movie at 6. Mortal Kombat dropping down a couple of spots to this week's number 4. Obsession, a new entry at 3. Devil Wears Prada, last week's number 1, this week's number 2. And coming back to the top is Michael. It was last week's number 3 and back to number 1 this week. If you're looking for something to watch at home, streaming-wise, coming in at number 5 is Mortal Kombat, if you're looking to chill at home. At number 4 is Apex. 3 coming in with Twisters, Those Who Wish Me Dead. That one with Angelina Jolie, quite an interesting movie, that one. Coming in at number 2, and Swapped coming in at number 1. That was your trending tea for today.
1: Catch top billing this Thursday on S3 as Sozibini meets boxing champ Kevin Larina ahead of his world title defense. 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And rapper Gigi LaMaine talks legacy over high tea. That's top billing this Thursday evening at 7. Repeat Sunday at 1 on S3. 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

Morgan. This week, Bollywood Billboard presents An Hour with Shailendra Singh. Join us after the 1 p.m. news as we explore the hit songs of a singer with a distinctive voice who made waves with his songs from Bobby, Sagar and Zamane Ko Dikhana Hai. 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
1: This one from Krish, starring Hrithik Roshan and Priyanka Chopra.
0: Right, yes, a couple of things to look at. We've got Style in the City coming up with a bit of drama, news break, lunch break. The Drive team join you thereafter. And we can, of course, get any other content, including our hot seats, where?
1: On omni.fm. Just search for the Breakfast Express tab. You'll find us there. Or you can slot it into Google as well if you're having struggles. But we do have those links up on Facebook as well as on our website, lotusfm.co.za.
0: Yeah, man. You know, we, of course, are having some water issues. I was speaking to some people yesterday. There was no water for some time in Karwastan and then in surrounding areas as well. So I really don't know what's going on as far as Etekwini goes. We still seem to be battling these kind of issues that we should really have on a Mahatma Gandhi pump station as well now. Sewage. I mean, did Ushaka pass the test? Did North Beach pass the test? And yeah, so how far will this go? Will Umshlanga be affected? Let's hope that they're able to resolve this one. It's not something that we want to go ahead of the sardine season as well. So that's something to take into account. And we did say that not much happening in the Middle East now, just there are talks and talks. But we're hoping that that comes to an end so that the markets can react in a way that is gives a bit of impetus to the economy.
1: Yeah, and hopefully that petrol price will eventually come down. We know it's not going to happen immediately. It will take some time, but at least we'd be moving in the right direction.
0: Yeah, certainly so. The fixtures for the weekend, what's the pick three?
2: Pirates have it all to do tomorrow. They have to win. And they take on Auburn College at 3 p.m. and hoping to clinch their trophy after 14 years. The Premier League closes on Sunday, but all eyes are on Liverpool's game, hoping to cement that Champions League spot. And it's going to be Salah's farewell, and it's going to be such a somber game. Mercedes cement their stance in the F1 after 6 weeks Canadian Grand Prix on Sunday at 8 p.m.
0: Right, yeah. So just a quick heads up on that. I think Bournemouth would have to win 5-0. Liverpool will have to lose. Just some computations there. The FIFA World Cup build-up is getting louder. T-minus

0: to the Breakfast Express. We do appreciate your company.
1: Yes, we do. We'll be back with you on Monday.
0: Yeah, looking forward to that. Have a safe weekend if you're out and about. There's a bit of weather around tomorrow evening. So, Durbanites, let's behave on the roads. Fuel is quite expensive. I hear far too much of revving going on.
1: I feel like the people are driving slowly, so they are taking it into account. I fueled up yesterday, and for the first time, it came to over 1,000 rand. It doesn't normally come to over 1,000 rand, so I was not happy about that.
0: And you small.
1: Yeah, yeah. It's like normally 800, and now it's over a grand.
0: Right, yeah. So it is more than that if you're filling 60 liters. But
1: or diesel.
0: Yeah, I think you fill 45, right?
1: Well, I'm not going to run it down to 45, but yes, like 40-ish.
0: Hey, okay.
1: What's it to fill a tank of diesel nowadays? Like, those diesel tanks are... They're big, right?
0: No, it's in a truck. But in a bucky, it's going to be 60 liters. It's going to cost you, you know, some big tom. I did tell you that when I did fill up the tank last time, it was almost came to like 1.8 or thereabouts. It's ridiculous, crazy. In terms of you got to work your CPK, leave you with the... Should I go? Should I stay? Should I just park in the posy and get someone to deliver my child? Some places it's good to live. It's just a 2 kilometer radius and you can cover possibly all the spots you need to be. Looking forward to being on the beach tomorrow morning. Maybe I'll have a chance to finally bait my hook and enjoy a bit of the fishing season as we count down to the sardine run minus the spillages. We'll catch you again on Monday. Thanks to the team today. 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The show is produced by me and Yashika and the co-pilot Shastra. For me, O'Neill, hey, keep the passion.

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1: It's 9 o'clock. Good morning. One suspect has been wounded and five others arrested following a shootout with police on the N12 and Xavier Road in Winchester Hills, south of Johannesburg. This after a Buggy was hijacked in Germiston and the driver kidnapped and forced to accompany the suspects. Gauteng Police spokesperson Tintswalo Sibeko says during the interception, two suspects fled into nearby bushes and opened fire at officers, resulting in the shootout.
2: One suspect was fatally wounded at the scene. The victim was rescued unharmed. Police recovered an unlicensed firearm with ammunition and a hijacked Isuzu Buggy. Three additional vehicles, a Mitsubishi SUV, a VW Polo, and a Volvo, allegedly used by the suspects, were also seized. Cases of attempted murder, possession of unlicensed firearm and ammunition, possession of a hijacked motor vehicle, carjacking and kidnapping have been opened.
1: Tensions have emerged at the National Assembly's Rules Committee meeting after the DA raised concerns over alleged meetings between Speaker Toko Didiza and President Cyril Ramaphosa's legal advisers during discussions on the impeachment process. DA Parliamentary Leader George Michalakis has questioned whether Didiza should recuse herself from the Palapala impeachment process amid reports she met with Ramaphosa's legal team.
3: There were quite some widespread reports that the Speaker has met with the legal advisers of the President. In my opinion, if that is true, it would taint the whole process and she might have to be recuse herself to protect the integrity of the process. What would be the rules around that?
1: A local Durban party is trying to make a comeback after falling into political oblivion. The Minority Front plans to hit the ground running ahead of the November local government elections. The party hopes to now capitalize on growing voter frustration over service delivery and coalition instability in KwaZulu-Natal. Minority Front leader Shamin Thakur Rajbansi.
4: Of course, the local government election is around the corner in November of this year. And I decided, well, I'm going to throw my hat in the ring for the race to the mayor's office. All these years of, you know, terrible service in Itikweni, whether it was water, whether it was electricity, people have not forgotten that. But people have started to become very, very proactive. You see that protests and different movements have started. Now, I've been speaking to so many voters, and they are actually saying that they are understanding why they have to register in June on the 20th and 21st.
1: And finally, medical staff at a hospital in the Eastern Democratic Republic of Congo are under military protection as police try to restore order. This after an angry crowd set fire to the hospital after the death of a patient suspected to have had Ebola. Contrary to earlier reports, health officials say no patients escaped from Rampara Hospital during the chaos. The BBC's Emery Makumeno has the details.
5: His friends and also family members came to claim his body so they could have a proper funeral. This is against protocols when it comes to Ebola-related case. So the response team denied to release the body. Some angry young men started storming the hospitals and setting fire to the isolation tent that were pitched there.
1: Your top story at 9 o'clock. One suspect has been wounded and five others arrested following a shootout with police on the N12 and Xavier Road near Winchester Hills, south of Johannesburg. This after a Buggy was hijacked in Germiston and the driver kidnapped and forced to accompany the suspects. I'm Suresh Mpile, back at 10 o'clock.
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0: and a happy Friday. 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Where your mornings are stylish, soulful, and filled with good energy. Now, of course, it's Friday. I'm so happy. I've just really, really been on it, honestly. The coffee is hot. The vibes are high. The weekend is officially calling our names. Now, coming up today, 950 Zoom 2.0, and I am officially not your Zoom master this week. So, our winner from yesterday, Rani in Pretoria, is going to be giving you your challenge. I spy with my little eye. Let's see how it goes. Hopefully, I get to play too. At 10:30 on What's Your Flavor, we are making a high-energy masala potato and tofu breakfast burrito with a spicy yogurt drizzle. And after 11, it's 30 minutes of uninterrupted feel-good music at 11:45. A little Friday drama, because honestly, life needs entertainment, right? Plus your shout-outs, your voice notes, laugh, and all the good vibes. Let's do this.
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0: Yo, that song is just something else. Honestly, I was just like grooving to it as it was playing, and I was like, damn, this is my Friday jams. Oh, Carol and Bay before that on Lotus FM. Hello, happy Friday. Welcome to the show. If it's the first time you're joining me, my name is Krishna Priyadasa, your host, companion, and friend on the radio. I keep you company every Monday to Friday between 9 and 12. Now, quite a few shout outs already have been coming in. Please remember, I am not selecting Zoom 2.0. Rani in Pretoria was the winner yesterday. She is selecting this Friday's challenge. And Rani, I hope you like ready with that picture. I'm waiting for it. And you need to drop the letter that you want us to guess, so I can start guessing, because honestly, I'm going to need a lot of time. I'm not used to being on the other side where I need to be doing the guessing. So I might need some extra time. Anyway, let's get into a few shoutouts that have come in on WhatsApp. Starting off here with Fatima. KP, happy Friday. Wishing my amazing daughter, Farhana Mohammed, a very happy birthday. Love you, our sunshine, and my Zoom assistant. enjoy my firstborn, Mom Fatima Yunus, sister Shabnam, and entire family. Thank you, KP. Oh, happy birthday. Happy birthday, Farhana. May you have a beautiful one. And yes, thank you for helping Mummy with Zoom 2.0. She's gonna need help today too. Alright, hi, Susan. How are you?
1: Morning, KP, my darling. Happy Friday to you, the listeners, and my family and friends. And all have an awesome weekend. Comes with tons of love from Susan Woodley from PMB. Thank you, KP. I love you.
0: I love you too. 0716137803. I'll give you a quick weather update just now.
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0: Shano, Shano, any Shanos listening in right now, shout out to you. 9:30, it's Lotus FM. You know, it is of course a Friday and I'm excited about today's challenge. Zoom 2.0 is selected by Rani in Pretoria and she's trying to make sure that this challenge is, yeah, it's gonna happen. It's gonna really be a cracker. I can't wait. We're just trying to figure out what would be the loveliest one for you to guess this morning for I Spy with my little eye. And while we're working on that, feel free to send me your shout outs on 071-613-7803. I think one of Zoom's favorite students. Hi, Began.
1: Hi, KP. You're my kind of girl. Yes, you are. Good luck to everyone playing Zoom today. And KP, to you and your mom, have a beautiful weekend. I had a good week at Zoom this week. I hope it continues today. Tegan Gandon, thank you.
0: Hey, you never know, Tegan. And that bad voice there. You are pretty much a good singer. Hi, Shama.
2: Good day, delightful KP. Awesome show as always. I would like to wish my friend, Shamila Abrahams, a very happy birthday for today. All the best to you, my dear friend. And this comes from your friend, Shama Betu of Port Chepstone.
0: 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Please wish my lovely friend Vimla a happy birthday. Love her tons. 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And please play, if possible, Yara Tere Yara from the movie Yarana. 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
3: 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Can you please play the song, the local song, I Got Married to the Budhawas Wave from Katie Nofstanger for the Friday Vibes?
0: Well, same goes to you, sweetie. You have to email me because I don't just play one song on the show. That's just a bit, stingy. So entire playlist of music, 30 minutes. It happens every Monday to Friday. So please, please, please go ahead. I have next week available Monday to Friday. We don't have any takers as yet. Please, if you want to request music, you like your local jams, you want to go international, you want to go R&B, you want to do South, you want to do Bollywood, whatever it is, just email me your choices, please. Hello, Maggie.
4: Good morning, KP. Awesome having you every day on the show. Totally enjoying it. Wishing Farana Muhammad, my cousin Romalan Modli, and Shanta Naidu a very happy birthday for today. And to my beautiful niece, Sumeshni Govinda of Savannah Park, congratulations, doll, on your 11 distinctions. So proud of you. KP, you have a safe and blessed weekend. Love you lots. From Maggie and Shailen Chetty, Savannah Park.
0: I love you too, Maggie. KP, happy birthday to my wonderful husband, 23 years of marriage, 2 incredible sons, and a lifetime of beautiful memories together. I'm so grateful for the life we've built. Thank you for being my rock, my partner, and my best friend. Here's to celebrating you today and to many more adventures ahead. Lots of love from your wife, Roma the Raider. Well, speaking of birthdays, Sid Sriram just celebrated his birthday a few days ago. Shrivalli, number one South for 2021.

0: Okay, it looks like his Zoom challenge has been set finally. Because now it's now 9:37 and Zoom 2.0 just starting off in a few minutes. Can't wait. I'm excited. This is going to be awesome. All right, that is such a gorgeous picture. What a beautiful tree, Clive. He says this made my day. Indeed. You know what? I could sit by your tree all day and just sip on some tea and eat my biscuits and just enjoy the sun. Yeah, it's gorgeous. Absolutely gorgeous. 071-613-7803. Before I get into a few more shout-outs, just let's get your weather done for today for your major cities. We've got Durban, Cape Town, and of course, Johannesburg. Let's start off in Cape Town today. It's a high of 19, a brief shower or two. Cloudy this morning, then clouds and sun this afternoon for Johannesburg. Clouds and sun, a high of 18. Durban, a high of 26. Pretty warm, nice with times of clouds and a sun. Well, that's your weather for today. No matter what the weather is like, you know what? We bring the sunshine, always. Zoom 2.0 coming up. Monique Evie waiting patiently for Zoom 2.0. And this is from Rosh in Gauteng. Well, Rosh. Don't worry, it's coming up soon. 071-613-7803. Let's hit a few more shout-outs. KP, thank you for an awesome show every day. Just want to wish my late hubby Shane Sardar a happy heavenly birthday for tomorrow. He would have been 52. We miss you so much. Ishare, a happy heavenly birthday to Shane for tomorrow. And I know it's such a sad one for you. I can see all those tears you are sending. But girl, just celebrate him. Celebrate his life, honestly.
1: Good morning, Heavy. Hope you're keeping well. You and the Shyland City team. Oh, it's Friday. KP is here. Music is here. The show is happening. Hey, KP, just want to say every morning, hey, Shyland City, you know, your show really inspires, enriches us, you know, makes us wise and gives us a lot of knowledge, KP. You guys have a blessed Friday and an awesome weekend.
0: Hey, it's Friday now and Friday again tomorrow. That's not how the song goes, but yeah. Pretty much, it is a Friday. The weekend is here and we're going to have a good one. Hello, Anita.
2: Good morning, beautiful and gorgeous KP. Thank you for an awesome and epic show always. Wishing you a happy Friday and a wonderful week ahead. And to my cousin, Nirasha, a very happy birthday for today. May God bless you and guide you with everything your heart's desire. And may your day be filled with love, joy, happiness, and everything you want and attach you.
3: Good morning, KP. Blessed Friday to you. Trust you well. Wishing my niece Yugeshni of Richards Bay a very happy and blessed birthday for tomorrow. All the best, my niece. You are a very loving and caring person. Enjoy your special day. We wish you all the happiness in the world. Messages come from Aunt Gonam and Chuck Scrub.
4: 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Thank you.
0: 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Happy Friday, beautiful people. 9:41, Age PJ, the remix. 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
6: Hey, my beautiful KP, this is Shakila from UK in Amkumas. On behalf of the principal, the teachers of Naida Memorial Primary School, would like to invite the community of Amkumas to celebrate the 90th anniversary and market day today. Thank you, KP. What's our weekend? Bye.
7: Good morning, KP. Happy Friday. Birthday greetings goes to Shanta Naidu. Hope she has a lovely day. Shout out to Susan Moodley, Devi and Padma Chetty, Lalitha Munyan, Tina Naike, Maggie and Shailen, Rani Pillay, Patsy Govender, and all the Lotus FM listeners. Have a lovely Friday. Loves, Molly.
8: Good morning, KP. Hope you are well. KP wishing all my family, friends, children, sons, grandchildren, and the Lotus family a blessed Friday. God's blessings to everyone and all those that are not feeling too well. God bless you all too. And hoping and praying for Keshni and a baby, that all goes well for them. And KP, you have a blessed Friday, and God bless you always. Lots of love, Lovey and Joba.
9: 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Here's wishing Sebastian Sinemani a very happy birthday for today. Have a great one, Sebastian. All those who are in birthday, a very happy birthday goes out to your best wishes from Swan and all of us. 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
10: Good morning, dear KP, my little princess. How are you this morning? Happy Friday to you and a bliss weekend ahead. KP, I want to send a message to my dear friend Geeta, wishing a happy birthday for today. I hope she have many more happy returns of the day. Always thinking of her. You stay blessed. From Radhika Sural of Tongat. Bye, KP. Love you lots.
11: Thank you so much for all these amazing shout-outs. Let's take one more because it's almost time for Zoom 2.0. Ending off with yours. Hello, Tina.
12: Good morning, beautiful KP. Hope you're well. A very happy birthday to Farana, Fatima's daughter. Wishing me everything of the best. You have a beautiful day, dear. Lots of love, Tina Naika. Shout.
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Must Malang Chum, Arjeet and Nikita before this on Lotus FM 954 Zoom 2.0. Hello there. 2.0. I don't know where Rani ran away. Luckily, she gave me the challenge. We have, of course, come to an agreement of what this challenge is. Unfortunately, I don't get to play because I already know what the answer is. But you, my friend, yes, it's time to play. I spy with my little eye. More like Rani spies with a little eye. So now, Rani, I wanted her to send us a voice note saying it so that, you know, it was her challenge and she gets to do it. But since Rani ran away, let me do it on her behalf. Rani spies with a little eye. Oh, wait, sorry, I didn't upload the picture. What's going on with me? Hold on. It's a Friday. I'm still loading here. Hold on. Anyway, I'm going to give you the letter. Sorry, it's not a letter, by the way. It's actually letters. Number of letters. Okay, picture getting uploaded. And voila. There we go. Picture uploaded. This picture, by the way, is from Rani. I did not select. I just sort of helped a little bit. All right. Rani spies with her little eye something consisting of 11 letters. Rani spies with her little eye something consisting of 11 letters. What is it? Rani spies with a little eye something consisting of 11 letters. Your answer reveal coming up. Lashni sing oh yo. Answer reveal coming up at just around 20 past 10.

0: Well, that's applauding South African track right here on Style in the City. You with me, Krishna Priyadasa. I do have a lovely recipe coming up for you. Don't forget, of course, on a Friday, always on What's Your Flavor, a yummy, yummy recipe. We're making high-energy masala potato and tofu breakfast burritos with a spicy yogurt drizzle. Now, tell me that's not making you salivate. I mean, come on. It sounds amazing. It's going to look amazing. It's going to taste amazing. Can't wait to share with you. 30 minutes of non-stop music after 11, drama at 11:45. Zoom 2.0, Rani spying with her little eye. Something consisting of 11 letters. Now, whether it's one word or two words, you just got to do what you got to do, my friend. I'm getting one word answers, I'm getting two word answers. And if you think it's difficult, please, that is not even. She's actually going easy on you, I promise. Answer reveal coming up in just a bit. Well, here's your news at 10 with Suresh and Pillay.
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2: Ten o'clock. Good morning. A man has been arrested on charges of dealing in drugs in Chatsworth in the south of Durban. Police have confiscated mandrax and cocaine with an estimated street value of 220,000 rand. KwaZulu-Natal Police spokesperson Robert Nechuenda says the officers acted on a tip-off on suspected drug dealing. The drugs, along with 4 rounds of ammunition and cash, were found when the property was searched. The DA says it wants the acting police minister, Feroz Khachalia, to present the true picture of crime in South Africa. Khachalia will present the latest crime statistics in Pretoria today. The SAPS third quarter crime statistics covering the period from October to December 2025 showed an 8.7% decrease in murders compared to the same period in the previous year. There was also a 6.7% drop in total violent contact crime. DA Member of Parliament Lisa Murray Schickling.
3: The DA is demanding that SAPS finally publish full and accurate figures on gender-based violence and crimes against children. Women and children are amongst the most vulnerable people in our country, yet their suffering is too often treated as an afterthought. Crime statistics are meaningless if they do not reflect reality. South Africans do not want polished presentations and political spin. They want arrests, they want convictions, and they want safer communities.
2: The Itegwini Mayor Cyril Xaba says he will soon engage diplomatic missions from several African countries following the verification of foreign nationals who had gathered at the Diakonia Centre in Durban. He says some refugees and asylum seekers have indicated that they want assistance to voluntarily return to their countries of origin. Xaba says he plans to engage diplomatic representatives from the Democratic Republic of Congo and Burundi on possible support.
4: Just to get a sense as to what can they do to assist those that want to go back home. And for Ethiopia, I'm told that currently there is no ambassador, and but there is a deputy. In fact, two deputies, Minister Kaito and Minister Bushra, so will also be coming to, contacting them tomorrow to then facilitate the relocation, the transportation of those that have come forward back to their own countries.
2: And finally, archaeologists in Peru have uncovered a 600-year-old tomb inside a pre-Inca fortress that had never been fully excavated. Expeditions in this area have revealed nearly 600 structures, including homes, shrines, and tombs dating back to the late 15th and early 16th centuries. The BBC's Clisa Sala has the details.
5: The fortress of Quelap is one of Peru's main archaeological sites, known as the Machu Picchu of the Peruvian jungle, and is located at an altitude of more than 3,000 meters in the Amazonas region. Inside a stone burial structure shaped like a horseshoe, archaeologists found the remains of 5 people and several ritual objects. These include seashells, fruit-shaped ceramics, and a carved bone with a human head at its extremity. Experts say the discovery could reveal more about burial customs before the rise of the Inca Empire.
2: Your top story at 10 o'clock. A man has been arrested of dealing drugs in Chatsworth in the south of Durban. Police confiscated mandrax and cocaine with an estimated street value of 220,000 rand. I'm Suresh Mpile, back at 11 o'clock.

Hey, Billboard fans, this song, Chaand Dekh Lena by Nihal Toro and Ankura Mukherjee, has been at number one on our Billboard charts for 3 weeks. Tune in to the countdown this Saturday between 1 and 3 p.m. to find out if Matrubhumi's song remains at the top of our charts.

Well, that's right. I'm here keeping you company on Style in the City. It's a Friday. Happy Friday. The weekend is here. I'm excited. Today is just a really, really awesome day. It's not just the weather. It's not the vibe. It's just like everything all together, you know. It's just everything all together. I love the aura. I love the energy, the vibe, the weather, the mood. And maybe also what's going to be cooking in the kitchen. Well, speaking of that, of course, on a Friday, What's Your Flavor happens. And a quick one this morning that I'll be sharing with you. A lovely recipe for you to try out. It's a high-energy masala potato and tofu breakfast burritos with a spicy yogurt drizzle. Also, Zoom 2.0, I have given you your challenge that has been selected by Rani in Pretoria. Rani spies with her little eye something consisting of 11 letters. Rani spies with her little eye something consisting of 11 letters. Your answers reveal in just about 10. Are you ready for it? Well, start locking in those answers because we need a winner now.

Well, that was a lovely track. You are tuned in to Lotus FM. It's a Friday morning, 16 minutes past 10 o'clock. And Zoom 2.0, we have, you know, been having a really good one this morning. The challenge is by Rani in Pretoria. She spies with a little eye something consisting of 11 letters. I've got clothesline, horse stable, chicken coop, purple fence, ghillie, flower, and washing line and clothesline, bunny rabbit, water barrel, fruit basket, clothesline, a lot of repetition here, wheelbarrow, farm animals, agriculture, washing line. Well, whatever you think it is that you can spot that has 11 letters, name it. It may just be the right answer that we are looking for. 071-613-7803. Are you ready for your answer reveal? Yo, big wave. Just in Wellington, small jam.

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Nisha. Aiko, my bestie before this. It's a double play on Lotus FM. Hello. Firstly, a shout out to everyone that played Zoom 2.0. You were great. You were fantastic. I absolutely loved the challenge. And a shout out to Rani in Pretoria for being yesterday's winner and, of course, choosing today's challenge. Okay, and a shout out to me. A shout out to me for being a great sport and sitting back and relaxing so that you could take, of course, the challenges this week. That was awesome. I really enjoyed it. On Monday, I, of course, start being a Zoom master again, but it really was fun. And I just want to thank all our challenges for this week from Wednesday to Friday for doing an incredible job with Zoom 2.0. Rani, you did so good with this challenge. I just need to check who's actually the winner. I'm going to type in the answer, Rani. Let me see. Rani, we do have a winner, and our winner this morning is Liz. Liz, this is actually for you since you're the only person that got it right. Wow. Picket fence is the answer. Rani spied with her little eyes something consisting of 11 letters. Picket fence is what we were looking for. And Rani sent in a message and she says, thank you, KP, for this opportunity. I thoroughly enjoyed it. And congrats, Liz. Awesome, Liz. Wow. Well done. You're the only one that actually managed to see the picket fence. Unless everyone saw it and they didn't see it. I don't know what happened there. But picket fence is what Rani spotted, what I spotted. And hopefully you spot it now. Go and check it out. The picture's still on WhatsApp. It's a profile picture. Zoom 2.0. Picket fence is the answer. Ah, it was nice. I can stretch now and relax. I'll start again on Monday. Can't wait. Looking forward to it. Please remember, this Friday's energy is just such a vibe today. And honestly, it's all thanks to you. You are really making this whole weekend mood so, so special. Well, coming up next on What's Your Flavor, we're going to be making masala potato and tofu breakfast burritos with a spicy yogurt sauce. It's high in protein, big flavor, and perfect weekend fuel. So, don't move.

0: Glad you're enjoying the beautiful songs this morning. Chava, Arijit Singh. That track called Jaane Tu.
1: What's your flavor? Tell me what's your flavor.
0: I am so hungry now, and this is the worst idea talking about this delicious recipe with you, because wow, what do I do with my stomach? I'm really feeling it. I'm feeling so hungry. But the reason I'm behaving, so I had a high protein meal yesterday. Right, it had about 8 grams of protein, I would say. It had about 8 grams of protein. So anyway, I had that quite late last night, maybe around 9:30 or so, and I was like, okay, I need to do intermittent fasting at least for 14 hours. So now it's only been about 13. I've got maybe another hour or two to go, and then I'm going to, of course, have something. So this high protein meal which I had, guys, you'll be so impressed with me. You'll really say I should have more of them. It was ice cream. yeah. Anyway, that's my way of, you know, convincing myself, gaslighting myself that whatever I was eating was good for me. I went and checked the protein content, and it was ice cream. So it was about 8 grams of protein, which was excellent. Anyway, I suggest you should also do that. Now, can we get into the recipe, which is also actually high protein? You know, this is comfort food with energy. So, yeah, it's simple to make. It's masala, potato, and tofu breakfast burritos with spicy yogurt sauce. Now, it's just perfect for busy mornings. It's, you know, perfect for brunch with friends or just weekend meal prep. You're going to need the following ingredients. I will be sharing this with you on, of course, our WhatsApp channel and on a social media platform, so you can go and check it out. You're going to need, for the filling, 2 medium potatoes peeled and diced small, 1 tablespoon of oil or butter, 1 teaspoon of cumin seeds. 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Do you want to see what I'm actually talking about? I think I should actually share the picture with you so that you can, yeah, start salivating. Oh, was that my stomach? Did you hear it? I think that was my stomach busy growling here. Okay, I'm sharing the picture with you. Go and check it out. It's going to be up on WhatsApp before I get into a method. Here's a picture of our lovely, lovely burritos. Ooh, that looks so good. Go and check it out. The picture is uploaded for you. Now you can salivate while I'm sharing this with you. Step 1. 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Wrap it up and enjoy. Honestly, this with an iced coffee on a Saturday morning, I mean, that's elite behavior. If you try this weekend, tag us, let us know. The picture is up on WhatsApp as our profile picture for you to go and check out. I'm going to be sharing the recipe with you on our WhatsApp channel, and I'm getting a lot of messages saying, I can't wait to try this. Hey, Ritesh.
2: You know, I can't get that name. That name is on the...
0: Yeah, I was getting a call. Sorry, you got interrupted. Anyway, Ritesh says, picket fence, so nostalgic. It reminds me of a program back in the day. So I asked him which one, and this is his response. And by the way, if you missed the answer for Zoom 2.0, picket fence, it is.
2: You know, I can't get that name. The name is on the tip of my tongue, but I think it used to be on a Sunday night. And I remember everything used to be quiet and all, because, you know, we all... going to bed now, Sunday, next morning, school. And it used to start off just like that there with a white picket fence. It was like an old program. It even had a nice tune also.
0: Yeah, tell me about it. Picket fences are just so beautiful. They indeed are. Well, well, well, I hope you enjoyed playing. It was so fun. And thanks to our selector this morning. A shout out to you, Rani and Pretoria. And a shout out to our winner, Liz.
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Subha, Shukvinder. And Thaiya Thaiya is a track on Lotus FM. Happy Friday. A shout out to everyone that played Zoom 2.0. A shout out to everyone that's tuned in right now. You are great. You're awesome. And just keep it going. I've shared the recipe on WhatsApp on our channel. It will be uploaded on our socials as well later on. But it is up on our WhatsApp channel. I shared with you a lovely recipe. Tell me you don't want to try this. Masala potato and tofu breakfast burritos with spicy yogurt sauce. I mean, maybe you don't want to make it. Just make someone else make it. You eat it. That's what I do. When I want something. I have my own personal chef at home, you know. Yeah, it's called my mother. So I just order whatever I want and then, yeah, it's done. So if you also have your own personal chef, then go ahead. Or if you are your own chef, then go ahead and make it. You know what? This is honestly easy and it would be just absolutely awesome to try it this weekend. However, please don't forget that when you do try it, take some pictures. Like, I don't receive pictures from you. You've been trying all these recipes I share with you. And why don't you send pics? Come on, send me some pictures. I'd love to see your version of it. 0716137803. The picture is on our WhatsApp profile picture at the moment of the recipe. So go and check it out. And honestly, I'm officially hungry. But Friday means one thing around here. The music energy is all about, it's all the way up now. And you know, 30 minutes of non-stop music is just around the corner. Can't wait. Ish, it's gonna be good. Maroon 5, She Will Be Loved.

She will be loved, Maroon 5. I've got everyone salivating and getting hungry for this recipe. Cheryl Govender in Netherlands. Well, she says, KP, you're making my mouth water. Can't wait to make it and eat it. Have two hours more for work and then definitely making it. Oh, can someone make for me too? I can make it. I actually do have tofu at home. There's probably boiled potatoes, but if I'm hungry, I can't focus and I won't be able to cook. So I just need to eat something before I make it. And then by the time it's getting made, I'll be full. So yeah, that's why I need it made. You know, in order for this relationship to work out between my hunger and food. Honestly, it is worth a try. You must try it out. It is uploaded on our WhatsApp channel. Go and check out this recipe. It's worth a try. And you know what? If it takes you about half an hour, it's going to be worth it. It is the masala potato and tofu breakfast burritos with a spicy yogurt sauce. You're just going to absolutely love it. And you know what you must add? I'm just saying, have your burritos and just fry some nice hot chips. Drizzle some, you know, sauce on them. You can put some chili powder, however you like having your hot chips. Just imagine having those burritos. I know it's a masala potato and you don't want to eat more potato on the side. I'm just saying, like, a little more potato won't really do any harm. Potato is good for you. I'm a potato. I love potato, by the way. All right, keep it locked in, my friend. 8 minutes to go for your news at 11. One more hour of the show in the last hour. Your music on Lotus FM.

0: Ladi Ladi, it's a South African track by Samantha Pillay. Messages coming in here on WhatsApp. Hi.
1: Happy, I love, love, love, love potatoes. 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
0: Mm-mm, don't do that now. Chili cheese chips. Ay, ay, ay. What am I going to do with all these cravings that you are doing? No, stop. Stop it. We can't talk about chili cheese potatoes. That sounds just a bit too good. And you know what? I don't have access to chili cheese nor potatoes right now. So let's take it easy there, please. Shireen?
2: Hey, Shireen. Don't play the song and bluff mommy, eh? Because you want her to make it for you. Naughty girl.
0: What? You think I bribe her? I don't need to do any bribing. I just need to do puppy eyes. They work. No, seriously though, she's so sweet. Like, you could always just tell her you want something and she'd make it. And I think that's just how moms are, right? I'm very truly, truly blessed, and I'm very grateful with it. For it, rather. We have potatoes with every meal. No way. Kasturi? You for real? Wow. That is cool. Every meal. I love potato, but I don't think I could do every meal. Sunita says, what is that channel called? Well, you can find our WhatsApp channel link on our social media. It is pinned. Just go on it, click on the link and press the follow button. Then you'll be up to date all the time. Hey, sweetness. Welcome back on this beautiful Freaky Friday start of the week. You have a blessed weekend ahead. And this one is from Jenna. Thank you so much, Jenna. Lots of love to you, sweetheart. I've got another message here. KP, you're making me laugh. I am a potato chips junkie. If you eat my fresh chips, I will make you want to marry me. What? And this is from Iro from Chatsworth. Must be fresh, not frozen. I think I can make my own chips though. Thank you very much for the offer. I've just had roti roll, jalapenos and potatoes. Love it. And this is from Rani in Stanger Manor. You know what, you guys, go away. Leave me alone. You're not good friends. You keep talking about food and how good it tastes. I'm still doing intermittent fasting. I still have a few more hours. Just take it easy with the food talk. I love it.

0: Well, this one is by Imran Kamar. Tera hone laga hoon on Lotus FM. 30 minutes of non-stop music up next, right here on Style in the City, selected by you, my friends. Keep it locked in. Stay close. 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
2: Good day. Amnesty International South Africa is expected to stage a silent demonstration outside the Government Information and Communications System offices in Pretoria ahead of the release of the fourth quarter crime statistics. Acting National Police Commissioner Puleng Dempane will accompany Acting Police Minister Feroz Khachalia will release the statistics in the media briefing in Pretoria today. The statistics will reflect crimes that occurred between January and March this year. Amnesty International's Genevieve Quintal says that they continue to witness targeted killings to silence defenders of human rights and those working to expose corruption.
3: The first demonstration happened a month after Abahlali Basimjondolo leader Zweli Kabazela Mkize was killed. And now the second one comes 2 days after activist Thato Molasankwe was killed in the northwest. The authorities continue to fail to protect human rights defenders who play a crucial role in ensuring accountability and advancing human rights and social justice. Tragically, many of these brave individuals face intimidation, harassment, threats and attacks, sometimes even death, simply for their efforts to defend human rights.
2: Dozens of foreign nationals have spent another night sleeping outside, this time at the Refugee Reception Centre on Moore Road in KwaZulu-Natal in Durban. This despite Home Affairs Department confirming that the overwhelming majority are documented. The group was transported from the Dyconia Centre yesterday for verification process involving more than 300 people. The only person found to be undocumented was arrested. However, many refugees and asylum seekers say they are still too afraid of returning to their communities. These are among those that slept outside the refugee center.
4: My place, I was staying in Mchondolo, but the community there, they was chasing me. They didn't want me to stay there. They must say, I must go. If I must stay there, they're going to kill me. Is that I was run away?
5: Why I cannot go back to the community? Actually, I have nowhere to go, as you see. That's why I'm here. If I had a place to go, I was not supposed to be here. Yesterday, after our paper were verified, we were taken back there to the center to find out the gate is closed, the police are there pushing us back into the bus and leave us here without no explanation or anything.
2: About 15 Italian activists who took part in a flotilla attempting to deliver aid to Gaza have returned home to Rome. This after being deported from Israel. The activists allege that they suffered abuse while in Israeli detention. Their relatives and supporters welcomed them at Rome's Fiumicino airport in the early hours of this morning. Antonella Bundu is one of the activists that were detained.
6: First of all, I'd like to say that we were stopped by the Israeli soldiers. We were stopped on the second day, not on the first day. So all the governments had enough time to tell Israel they had three warships in the Mediterranean Sea circulating without anyone stopping them for more than a day. So that's the worst thing. Okay, when they stopped us, they tasered some of us. They took us on the prison ship, and in the prison ship, it's like a concentration camp, a floating concentration camp. You have barbed wire everywhere. There were containers where we had to sleep, and obviously we were zip-tied.
2: And finally, NATO foreign ministers are in Sweden today for a series of meetings. This comes amid increasing tensions within the defense alliance of the war in Iran and its global fallout. U.S. Secretary of State Marco Rubio says that President Trump is disappointed with NATO allies. The BBC's Tom Bateman has the details.
7: This is the first gathering of NATO foreign ministers since the start of the war on Iran, with the alliance under continuing strain over its fallout. The Trump administration has at times angrily demanded more help from its allies, many of whom have in turn privately shunned the risk of getting drawn into a war they don't see as part of NATO's mutual defence concept and which they weren't consulted about. Before boarding the plane to Sweden, asked by the BBC about unconfirmed reports the US could shrink its total troop numbers available in the event of an attack on a NATO country, Rubio said some of those issues would be discussed today.
2: Top story At 11 o'clock, Amnesty International South Africa is expected to stage a silent demonstration outside the Government Information and Communications System offices in Pretoria ahead of the release of the fourth quarter crime statistics. I'm Sarishan Pillay, back at 12.

0: Nation. This week, Bollywood Billboard presents An Hour with Shailendra Singh. 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
1: Happy Friday, 11:05. Welcome to Style in the City. The name's Krishna Priyadarsa, keeping you company all the way until 12, last hour and one more hour to go, which means, yes, it's time for your selections. It's Andrea requesting for the first time on your show. Can you please play the following songs as a special dedication to my stunning mom, Annette Premlal? Mom, you are my greatest blessing and strength. I love and appreciate you more than any words could express. And she selected a sweet playlist for this Friday. 30 minutes of non-stop music. Starting off with Jubin Nautiyal, Andrea, mom's gonna love it.

0: Welcome from Andrea to Mama Annette. 30 minutes of non-stop music. What a sweet playlist for a Friday. You tune in to Style in the City. Thank you for all the compliments coming in. Of course, the ladies get the credit. My name's Krishna Priyadasa with you until 12 on Style in the City. Good morning, Tashlin. How are you?
1: Good morning, KP. Good, thanks. How are you?
0: I'm good, thank you. Of course, you guys are going to be joining us shortly. So what's happening on the show today?
1: Yes, definitely. Well, a story that's been making the headlines. Scores of foreign nationals spend yet another night on the street, afraid to return to their communities. The Itakwini mayor, he's set to establish a repatriation facility in Durban that's for foreign nationals who are seeking to return home. The National Assembly, they're divided on the urgency of the impeachment process of the president, and the founder of the iconic Patel's Vegetarian Refreshment Room in Durban has passed away. Those details coming up at 12.
0: Thank you very much. I've got your drama up next. Stay close.
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0: And that's a proudly South African track by Carol and Govinder on Lotus FM. This is it for Style in the City for this Friday edition. And just like that, I got to love and leave you. Thank you for such an awesome show. Loved it. I love spending time with you. Don't forget to go and check out that recipe we shared with you earlier. It's up on WhatsApp. It's on our channel. Please do go and check it out. Make it, try it. Send some pictures on Monday. Can't wait to see. Enjoy your weekend. Stay safe. Keep smiling and keep warm. And I'll catch you back on Monday right here on Style in the City. The Punter, episode 20. Taking you up to news at 12 with Suresha. From me, KPD. Mwah, and ciao.
1: The horse racing business is one of thrills and spills, wins and losses, and some bloodthirsty players. Often, the price is too high. Lotus FM presents The Punter.

0: Hendrik, carry on with our story. To cover up the plastic surgery operation, Holland created the accident explosion story. You guys were now taking the bandages off.
1: Oh, I was nervous, eh? Oh, the people present on this big day were Holland, Sutton, and Bertie, the oak I was supposed to look like.
2: And now for the final bandage. Is everyone ready?
3: Cut out the dramatics, Doctor, and get on with it.
2: Voila!
4: Wow. Quite remarkable.
5: That is me.
3: What a great job, Doctor.
6: Great. Now I'm someone else.
3: I do believe we have a perfect double. So remember the plan, Hendrik. From tomorrow, you will take over the training sessions with our July hopeful, Marinoresco. There is no doubt in my mind that Jacob will be convinced.
5: And Hendrik, also remember that from tomorrow you have a throat infection.
3: Ah, yes. Your Afrikaans accent must be camouflaged.
4: Well, gentlemen, the die is cast, I suppose. I will see you tomorrow, Hendrik.
3: Sutton, you need to get accustomed to calling him Bertie.
1: I looked exactly like Bertie Jenkins. Oh, but my heart felt sore. I wasn't a good looker, but I really liked my face.
0: What about me? I had fallen in love with your old face. And you're right. You aren't a Greek oil painting, but I loved your, homely face.
1: Aww. Thanks, sweetheart.
0: No, Hendrik. Don't get all dreamy-eyed with me. Carry on with the story.
1: Oh, okay. The next day, before I went to the stables, Holland introduced me to my bodyguard, who was actually there to make sure I didn't do anything that would jeopardize the project. I had also devised a plan to see Dupla again. I was missing her like crazy.
0: That's the power I had.
3: Gentlemen, allow me to introduce you. This is Kat. He is going to be looking after you and ensure that there are no strange happenings. Kat, this is Rip Sutton. Nice. You will have noticed that Kat's a man of few words. That's the way I like it. And this is Hendrik, whom you will from this day forth refer to as Bertie. And now, please, gentlemen, remember, no long conversations with people who don't know about our project. People like Jacob and so on. Kat will be there close by at all times.
4: How do we explain Kat to Jacob?
3: Well, just tell him that there's been a threat on Bertie's life, and Kat is a hired bodyguard.
4: That's plausible, I suppose. Okay, Hendrik, that's sorry, Betty. We'd better go to the stables and train, or we will not win the July.
3: And, Bertie, remember your throat infection.
4: Good morning, Jacob. Well, how is Marinoresco this morning? Is he ready to gallop?
7: Good morning, Mr. Sutton. Good morning, Bertie. Yes, he's ready as ever and as right as rain.
4: Bertie has a throat infection, I'm afraid. So you're going to have to understand his sign language. This gentleman with us is called Kat, and he's Bertie's bodyguard.
7: Hi, Kat.
4: I know nothing of it, but apparently there was a threat on Bertie's life, and Holland had to hire Kat. Let me go speak to our hero.
7: He's full of life today.
4: How are you, my boy? Are you ready to show us your stuff? Of course you are. You certainly are. Right, mount him, Bertie. Right, let's go to the track.
1: Oh, it was so good to be back on a horse. Especially back on Marinoresco. Although my face was changed, I could feel that he knew it was me.
0: He obviously smelled who you really were.
1: Yeah. Well, I galloped around the track, but when I got behind a bush that blocked the view of Jacob, Kat and Sutton, I slowed him down to a trot, took out my cell and phoned Sutton.
8: Sutton?
1: It's Hendrik. Move away from Kat.
8: I did move while the phone was ringing. Where did you get a cell phone from?
1: I convinced the plastic surgeon to give me one. I need you to get Dupla included in this project. She already knows about it. He just doesn't want her here. He doesn't like her.
8: How am I going to convince Holland to do that?
1: Tell him that the training is going badly because I'm pining, and you think it's for Dupla.
8: Okay, I got your drift. I'll make up a story around Kat. Just agree. You'd better fly around that corner. Bye.
1: Okay. Go, boy!
3: Come in.
4: I have my training report.
3: Good. Take a seat.
4: We are not going to win the July.
3: What do you mean? Is there something wrong with the horse?
4: No, Marinaresco is in the best condition. It's Hendrik.
3: Hendrik? So what's wrong with him? Is his face aching? Well, the surgeon did say that there might be periods of pain, but he's been given pain tablets.
4: No, no, it's mental. It's all up in his head.
3: Oh, you're not a psychiatrist. How the hell do you know that?
4: I've worked with many jockeys for many years, and I know.
3: So what is wrong with Hendrik?
4: He's pining.
3: What?
4: And I think it's for that tipster, Dupla.
3: I don't care much for that woman. She's far too opinionated concerning horse racing.
4: Well, you need to get her here, or all will be lost. Look, she knows you've got his mother.
3: Mm-hmm.
4: Just like me, she'll fall in line and do what she's told. She loves him.
3: Yeah, right. Well, we'll meet with her, and if there's the slightest indication that she'll go to the police or blab, I'll kill her. There'll be no other alternative. There's too much money at stake, and we've come too far.
0: They came for me with a long black car. I don't know what car it was, but...
1: I think it was a Bentley.
0: Anyway, this guy with a strange name, Kat, comes to Mona's door, knocks, and I open. He doesn't greet and just says that Holland wants to see me. I ask him for what, but he just shrugs and points at the long black car. I told him that from the time I was a toddler,

0: is me.
1: What? It's your voice. But... yo... is this the plastic surgery?
2: Please, Dupla, get in the car.
0: Yeah. It's the plastic surgery.
2: Hendrik can't seem to focus without you, but if you are completely in this project with us, please keep your opinions to yourself and just follow all instructions, or it'll be the end of you.
1: I won't do anything to get his mother in trouble. I love him too much. I had to agree. I mean, Holland and some of his germs had Hendrik's mother captive and broke her little finger. I had no other alternative but to fall in line. They went to a restaurant while I packed, and I lied to my mother that Hendrik was very sick and needed me. She was sad because she and I were really beginning to bond, and she was also worried about the cocaine danger that Hendrik posed. I put her mind at ease, and for the first time in my life, I jumped into a long, black car. I shifted in with Hendrik. Sorry, Bertie. That's what I had to call him. To the public, I had broken my engagement with the sickly, recovering Hendrik van Tonder and was now dating Bertie Jenkins. The only things wrong with Bertie, to the public, was the fact that he wasn't as good a jockey as Hendrik, and he suffered with a throat infection. Since we were now forced into this project, Hendrik and I decided to make the best of it, or rather, make the most money we could out of it. Besides Hendrik's 20 million and proceeds from my tipping, I also decided that I was going to place one big bet for the first time in my life.
0: Yeah, then we'd leave the country with my mom and Dupla's family.
1: Settle in Dubai and get married. Ashley always dreamed of living and riding in Dubai.
0: With the money, we'd open our own stable right there in Dubai.
1: But before all of that, I had to verbally defend myself from an upset Ruby and Jacob.
3: I didn't believe it. And I even had to take off from varsity and come see for myself.
1: Good morning, Ruby. Meet my fiancé, Bertie Jenkins.
3: Hi and goodbye. I really don't want to meet you. Can you please excuse yourself and take that guy there with you? I need to talk to my so-called sister.
4: That's Kat, and he's not going to go anywhere.
3: Goodbye!
4: Let's discuss this some other time, please.
3: No! So, Dupla, how can you leave a sick man that you are supposed to be in love with and go out with this guy that can't even speak? Auntie Mona, Karen, and my father are very upset. Go back to Hendrik. He needs you.
1: It's a long story, and I'm not going to explain myself to you. It's already obvious that you won't understand.
3: Oh, really? Then goodbye. Don't come near me again. Jacob, I'm going home.
4: I'll take you on my lunch break.
3: No thanks. I'm not sitting around here with that madam. I'll call an Uber.
1: She was mad. Fire and brimstone mad. I had decided that when the time was right and this whole business was behind us, I would tell her everything.
0: The training for the July handicap was going well, and everybody was happy. My one request before the race was to see my mom. Sutton spoke to Holland and said that it would be good for my mind. Holland eventually agreed, but said that he didn't want me out of his sight. So he flew my mom down to Durban.
1: I was also looking forward to meeting her and was nervous about what her opinion of me would be.
0: Oh, my new face was going to be a problem. But we decided to stick with the car accident story.
1: Yes, but for now, our time is up. People, enjoy your weekend.
0: Yeah, have fun.
5: Thank you for joining us for The Punter, written by Hamish Kidd and directed by Raisa Mohammed. Join us again on Monday for another episode. The cast this week was as follows: Dupla, Jayashree Parasuraman; Hendrik, Adam Dore;

Ruby Rita Shlaluka, Jacob Wanda Zuma, Mona Mayeshni Naika, Karen Bianca Francis, Ashley Session Bridgemohan, Holland Roger Service, Rip Sutton Tom Reed, Bertie Jenkins Donovan Naidu, Mrs. Fantoner Addie Paxton, and the Doctor Yusuf Kadu. Technical controllers were Thansa Nipal and Dion Chetty. The Punter is directed and produced by Raisa Mohammed. This drama was a work of fiction. Any resemblance to any persons living or dead is entirely coincidental.

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1: Twelve o'clock. Good afternoon. The KwaZulu-Natal Treasury has placed the Provincial Accountant General in the Province Education Department to oversee its financial governance. In a letter sent to the Education Department a week and a half ago, Treasury says they are doing this intervention in terms of the Public Finance Management Act due to a complete breakdown of financial governance and procurement integrity. This after systemic failures affecting, among others, learner transport, the school feeding scheme, paying schools their grant allocations, and delays in textbook deliveries. Treasury says it'll appoint a team of its own officials within 30 days to support the Provincial Accountant General in the day-to-day financial oversight of the Education Department. eThekwini Mayor Cyril Xaba says a repatriation facilitation office will be established in Durban for those foreign nationals who are in the country legally and who wish to return to their country of origin voluntarily. Xaba says further details of the initiative will be discussed with members of the diplomatic corps. He says an announcement of where the facility will be established will be made in due course. Xaba says he will also ask authorities to embed stronger security features in asylum seeker documentation.
2: I'll also call for the introduction of new asylum seeker documentation embedded with tamper-proof security features or seals as part of efforts to ensure that refugee status was granted to deserving cases, thereby protecting the sovereignty and integrity of our country. I strongly believe that if we work collaboratively on such initiatives, a great deal can be achieved in addressing migration issues in the country.
1: A local Durban party is trying to make a comeback after falling into political oblivion. The Minority Front plans to hit the ground running ahead of the November local government elections. The party hopes now to capitalize on growing voter frustration over service delivery and coalition instability in KwaZulu-Natal. Minority Front leader Shamim Thakur Rajbansi.
3: Of course, the local government election is around the corner in November of this year. And I decided, well, I'm going to throw my hat in the ring for the race to the mayor's office. All these years of, you know, terrible service in eThekwini, whether it was water, whether it was electricity, people have not forgotten that. But people have started to become very, very proactive. You see that protests and different movements have started. And I've been speaking to so many voters, and they are actually saying that they are understanding why they have to register in June on the 20th and 21st.
1: And finally, Meta Platforms have settled the first of several lawsuits brought that U.S. school districts had brought, alleging that social media platforms have fueled a youth mental health crisis. The school district settled the same case last week with three other defendants, TikTok, Snap Inc., and Google's YouTube. The BBC's Lily Jamali has the details.
4: Breathitt County School District is in the U.S. state of Kentucky, and it was poised to be the first district in the U.S. to seek compensation from Meta at trial for this issue of social media harms. This was a test case that was pulled from 1,200 cases brought by school districts all across the United States. The trial was supposed to begin in Oakland, California next month, and we do not know the terms of the settlement. They were not disclosed.
1: Top story at 12 o'clock. The KwaZulu-Natal Treasury has placed the Provincial Accountant General in the Provincial Education Department to oversee its financial governance. I'm Suresh Pillai. Back at 1 o'clock.

0: Good afternoon and welcome to the program. It's Friday, the 22nd of May, 2026. My name's Tashlin Naidu. This is Newsbreak on Lotus FM. Let's get straight into those top stories of the day. Scores of foreign nationals have spent yet another night on the streets, afraid to return to their communities. We'll get an update with our reporter on the ground for that. The Itakwini mayor, he's set to establish a repatriation facilitation office in Durban for foreign nationals seeking to return home.
1: To facilitate the repatriation of legal refugees who genuinely wish to return to their countries of origin. This support will not be available to foreign nationals who are in the country illegally, including asylum seekers whose application was rejected.
0: The National Assembly seems to be divided on the urgency of the impeachment process against President Cyril Ramaphosa.
2: If we take the route that we're being advised here, it means that nothing is going to happen for the rest of this year.
3: We might spend the next 3 to 6 months just on the processes itself.
4: Parliament and its reputation as a credible and effective institution relies on how we deal with this.
0: And the founder of the iconic Patel's Vegetarian Refreshment Room in Durban has passed away.
5: His actions would speak more than his words. A huge tree has fallen in the Casbah. It has shaken all of us. Everybody's sad. And we just pray that the soul of the late Mr. Manilal Patel rest in peace with all our family.
0: A full market update is coming up with Taresh Hari Pashad, who's also standing by to bring you some of the headlines coming through for the Sport Report.
6: Yeah, here's what you can expect for the weekend. Mamelodi Sundowns midfielder Themba Zwane, he says they remaining positive amid their travel challenges this week. Gujarat Titans, they look well poised, stunning victory yesterday. Where does it leave them now going forward? And we're also going to focus on Roland Garros as the French Open gets a little bit emotional. All of those details coming up a little bit later.
0: You can also have your say on the program this afternoon. The WhatsApp number is 071-613-7803. Let's get straight into the top story of the afternoon. Dozens of foreign nationals in Durban have spent another night sleeping outside, this time at the Refugee Reception Centre on Moore Road. Now, this is despite Home Affairs confirming that the overwhelming majority are legally documented. The group was transported from the Diakonia Centre yesterday for a verification process involving more than 300 people. Two people were found to be undocumented and were arrested. However, many refugees and asylum seekers say that they are still too afraid to return to their communities, despite having the valid documentation to remain in South Africa. SABC reporter Tinokushle Malinga is on the ground and brings us an update.
7: So we're currently outside the Home Affairs office on Moore Road. This is the office that's called the Durban Refugee Reception Center. It's where we saw yesterday the foreign nationals that were settled or were spending nights at the Diakonia Center were transported here by buses organized by the city of Itakwini to be verified here at the Home Affairs office. What we do know, confirmed by Mayor Cyril Gxaba, is that over 300 of those that were taken from the Diakonia Center have gone through the process of verification and were given the green light to say they have the correct documents to be in the country. After that process was done, after also the confirmation that only one person was found not to have the correct documentation and was arrested, the mayor then had a meeting with the foreign nationals to say that this matter, from this point onwards, the leaders of the foreign nationals should speak to their people in terms of going back to their homes, and now that there is surety that they are legally in the country. And of course, this was not well received by those that are here, fearing obviously for their lives. They say they have been intimidated, and most of them spent the night here, and so now they are still waiting to come up with a plan as to where else can they hide their heads where they feel safe.
0: So yesterday, when they were being moved from the Diakonia Center, you know, there were a lot of police officials making sure that the situation didn't get out of hand, especially with the groups for March and March and MK. What can you tell me about the situation on the ground in terms of security now? Because as you're saying, you know, many people are still fearing for their lives.
7: When we arrived here earlier this morning, we noticed that there was a group of police officials that were parked right opposite the foreign nationals that spent the night on the pavement outside of the Durban Refugee Reception Center. When we spoke to some of the locals, they did confirm that the police officers spent the night here with them, making sure that they were protected. We did also speak to the KZN police spokesperson, Robert Lechunda, yesterday, who confirmed that they have identified hotspots where flare-ups might pop up, and they will deploy extra resources where needed, where there are any reports of any foreign nationals getting intimidated or attacked.
0: And in terms of those two foreign nationals who were found to have not had the proper documentation, what do we know about what's going to happen to them now?
7: Yes, so with the media briefing we attended, the mayor only confirmed that one person did not have the correct documentation. However, this morning we have also learned that the Home Affairs officials here at the Durban Refugee Reception Center have confirmed that the number of people is more than 300 and that two people instead of one have been arrested. But however, we are not 100% sure of that information, and we are still waiting for communication as we are trying to reach out to the department to confirm the details on exactly how many people were processed and went through the verification here at the refugee center, and the status of those that were found not to have the correct documentation to be in the country.
0: SABC reporter Tinokushle Malinga bringing us an update. So around numbers coming through, around 457 foreign nationals have been processed. Two were found without the proper documentation and were arrested. So there was also a flight scheduled from Ghana coming into South Africa to take some of their citizens back, but that has been postponed. So more updates on that story as it develops throughout the day. But moving on now, the Itakwini Municipality Mayor Cyril Qaba will establish a repatriation facilitation office in Durban to facilitate the repatriation of legal refugees who wish to return to their countries of origin. Now, this support will not be available to foreign nationals who are in the country illegally. That includes asylum seekers whose applications were rejected.
1: In a move to address the issue of foreign nationals and concerns about their safety, the City of Durban will establish a repatriation facilitation office in Durban to facilitate the repatriation of legal refugees who genuinely wish to return to their countries of origin. This support will not be available to foreign nationals who are in the country illegally, including asylum seekers whose application was rejected. The modalities of the initiative will be worked out in conjunction with the diplomatic officials from the affected countries. Details regarding the location of the repatriation facilitation office and its operational procedures will be announced in due course. I'll also call for the introduction of new asylum seeker documentation embedded with tamper-proof security features or seals as part of efforts to ensure that refugee status was granted to deserving cases, thereby protecting the sovereignty and integrity of our country. I strongly believe that if we work collaboratively on such initiatives, a great deal can be achieved in addressing migration issues in the country.
0: That was the Itakwini Mayor Cyril Qaba there bringing us an update on the establishment of that repatriation facilitation office that is set to be established in Durban to only facilitate repatriations of those who are here illegally, excluding asylum seekers in that case. But stay tuned. A full market update is coming up next with Taresh.
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6: Okay, let's look at the rand now. It's trading at 16 rand 46 cents to the US dollar, 22 rand 10 to the pound sterling, 19 rand 11 to the euro, and 11 rand 75 to the Australian dollar, and at 9 rand 65 to the New Zealand dollar. In India, 1 rand is trading at 5 rupees 82, in Sri Lanka at 20 rupees 2 cents, in Pakistan at 16 rupees 89, and in Mauritius at 2 rupees 86. The Saudi Arabian rial is changing hands at 4 rand 39. To Bitcoin, it's at $77,264. To commodities we close. Gold is trading at $4,522. Platinum at $1,938 per ounce. While the price of Brent crude oil is going to set you back $105.78 a barrel.

0: We're moving to Parliament now. The National Assembly's subcommittee on review of the Assembly rules has been sharply divided over how quickly it should move to implement the Constitutional Court ruling linked to President Cyril Ramaphosa's impeachment process. That's regarding his Pala Pala scandal. Now, several opposition parties accused parliamentary legal advisers of introducing delays by proposing further rule amendments before the impeachment committee can officially begin its work. But the ANC warned that rushing the process could expose Parliament to another legal challenge. Mkokeli Bandla has the details.
1: MK Party MP Mzwanele Manye says the Constitutional Court already created a clear path for Parliament to proceed.
2: I thought this process was going to move quickly in the spirit of the Constitutional Court. Honestly, I think what we have now from the lawyers is refusal by stealth. The lawyers are saying to us, before you move, start with the policy, do the legislation, do the regulations, do a practice note, draft a memo, all of those things before you move. I'm very frustrated, Chair, with what is being said now, because I think if we take the route that we're being advised here, it means that nothing is going to happen for the rest of this year.
1: Rise Mzansi MP Makashule Gana echoed concerns that Parliament risks spending months debating procedures instead of proceeding with the impeachment inquiry.
3: This was supposed to be a shorter process. And if you are considering the removal of the president with lawyers and everyone else, we might spend the next 3 to 6 months just on the processes itself. So I think we need to find the shortest possible. Obviously, if the president interdicts and so forth, that's not in our control. But for what is in our control, we ought to find the shortest possible path to executing as per the directive or the order of the Constitutional Court.
1: DA parliamentary leader George Michalakis warned that Parliament's credibility is now on the line.
4: But at this rate, I'm going to be dead by the time that this impeachment hearing happens. And that cannot be so because, Chairperson, Parliament and its reputation as a credible and effective institution relies on how we deal with this. And what is being said to us is that when you're done with all the writing of the rules, the public participation, which we've never done on parliamentary rules before, I'm sure, if I might be wrong. But in any case, if all of that gets done, ultimately the credibility of Parliament is going to be down the drain because the public ultimately wants to see this process to be complete. Mr. Ramaphosa is no longer going to be president by the time that we're done.
1: But ANC's Mikateko Mahlaule cautioned against sacrificing proper procedure for speed.
2: The shortest possible way is not always the right way. You can go the shortest way and commit a mistake that the court will find you not to have complied with the rules of the National Assembly. I agree with you on one thing, that let's not take a very long time, because it even says we must not delay it. But the shortest possible way is not always the right way.
1: EFF MP Sam Matias urged MPs to treat the process as a long-term constitutional responsibility rather than a political contest.
5: The appeal that I can make on behalf of my party is that let this process not serve the immediate interest of political parties involved, but let be a foundation upon which the future members of Parliament shall look back and say, those who came before us, just as we do about with the Constitution adopted in 1996, the generation before, after us of parliamentarians, when they look at the work that would have produced, must look back with pride. So let this not serve the immediate party political interest. Let be a foundation upon which impeachment process going forward shall be guided and shall be grounded upon.
1: Parliamentary advisor Andrew Breckenbach insisted that while Parliament must act urgently, it also needs rules capable of surviving legal scrutiny.
6: You do not have the luxury of time because this is inherently urgent. So I'm not specifically suggesting that one has a long drawn out process. Quite the contrary, it must be focused and ensure that the inquiry impeachment process concludes without delay.
1: The subcommittee is now expected to receive draft proposed rule amendments and guidance for MPs ahead of its next meeting scheduled for next Friday. Mkokeli Bandla, SABC News, Parliament.
0: And to some very sad news coming through this morning, a huge tree has fallen in Durban's Casbah. The founder of the iconic Patel's Vegetarian Refreshment Room at the Grey Street Precinct in Durban has passed away at the age of 84. Manilal Ranjot Patel was the founder of the restaurant that offered vegetarian meals to patrons in a quarter hollowed out loaf of bread. Now, at the height of apartheid, people of color were not allowed to sit and eat in restaurants, and this type of meal became popular amongst workers as it did not require crockery or cutlery. Now, this gave birth to what is now known in Durban culinary circles as the Bunny Chow. Patel's funeral will take place at the Clara State Crematorium tomorrow. Former Casbah resident and historian Buddy Govender describes the role that Patel's restaurant played in that area.
7: You know, this man has been around in all our lives for so many decades. We just took it for granted that these type of people who are like giants in the Casbah will probably live forever. And when a tree like that falls, it really shudders us to the roots, I must say. Certainly it has shook me up because this is one of the last of those generations left.
8: Help us understand, for those who may not know, right, what role did Patel play in Casbah, in that area during that time?
7: Oh my, how can we even start? Because it was in 1911 that the actual restaurant, Patel's type of food, selling bunny chows, actually opened up. And, you know, the late Manilal Patel, who was the owner of the restaurant, and he ran it for decades with his late brother Prabhu. They were not just custodians of food, but they were the heartbeat of the Durban Casbah. It was actually there in these restaurants that people gathered over generations, sharing meals, stories, laughter. And even if you weren't eating, just hanging about there, that was a place of togetherness. And if we talk about Ubuntu today, well, it was going back decades that it was something that was a living testament of what the Casbah was about. As far as his family was concerned, as I said, founded in 1911 in 202 Gray Street, now Yusuf Dadu Street, they came via the ship, and that was in 1932, Rantrod Rama Patel. He arrived from Gujarat and began working in this refreshment room, as they called it. So he bought the Patel from Rambai Murar Patel to ensure the continuity of that Patel name, and that was in 1952. The late Manilal Patel and his late brother Prabhu, they ran that restaurant for decades, maintaining that family recipe, and you know, that taste of Patel's food was synonymous with the Casbah. Everybody knew, if you even tasted a small bit of it, you knew it was from Patel's.
8: And I know that the restaurant itself, you already explained, had such a rich history. People would meet there, eat there, and come up with, you know, I think even plans for society.
7: Yes.
8: They would, that's where they would converge and network, right? Do you believe that, you know, this rich history of Patel's Bunny Chows or Patel's Vegetarian Refreshment Room is going to continue?
7: Oh, I don't know. I don't think it is. You know, I think the late Mr. Manilal was holding the reins together, if I can put it that way. Every time I would see him, I could see a sadness in his face that, you know, he knew exactly the heady days of Patel and Gray Street, what it was like. It just wasn't like that anymore. And I would love to think that it would. I doubt. I think it's one of those Casbah traditions that we can sadly say goodbye to.
8: Yeah, it's a very, very sad note that. But, you know, apart from working with Manilal Patel specifically, you know, as a historian, you also knew him personally. And what was he like, if you could share some anecdotes about him?
7: Yeah. You know, one thing about him was that he said very, very little. He was one of those gentlemen that you would get a nod out of. And even if you started talking to him, because my colleague, Ishan Blunden, at one time tried to talk to him and elicit some information, and he was not really forthcoming. But it wasn't because of any particular reason. That was just his demeanor. He was, I would say, he was a man that served the community and felt that his actions would speak more than his words. A huge tree has fallen in the Casbah. It has shaken all of us. Everybody's sad. And we just pray that the soul of the late Mr. Manilal Patel rest in peace with all our family in heaven, and condolences to the Patel family. And a big thank you to the Patel family for their contribution to our legacies.
0: That was former Caspar resident and historian Buddy Govender talking to Newsbreak's Taresh Hariprasad. The funeral service will take place tomorrow at the Clara State Crematorium in Durban. Now, we do have quite a few messages coming through regarding this.
9: Yep. That's a very, very sad news about Uncle Manila Patel from Patel's Refreshment Lounge. I knew him from the age of 10. And from that time till now, coming from Joburg and having Bunny Chow's there, and he never changed at all. He was humble and full of smiles when you spoke to him, and it's going to be a big gap to fill. I hope they continue running the business, and also, and I know the crowd is going to be big, very big at the funeral. Hope all goes well and to the family. Let them be strong in these trying times. Thank you. Bye-bye.
0: A lot of personal sentiments and relationships for Mr. Patel. Amrita Singh saying her love and prayers goes out to the Patel family. She remembers the good old days when they used to go to Patel's for a good Bunny Chow. Maggie and Shailen also sending their condolences to the loss of Uncle Manilal Patel. May his Atma attain Moksha. Ramba Mudli also saying it's the sad news that a giant has fallen. He's left such a huge legacy in the Durban Caspar scene. Well, with that, before we wrap up the program, Taresh Hariprasad is standing by. He's got a full sport report.
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11: Mamelodi Sundowns midfielder Themba Zwane says the team, they're remaining positive despite their travel setbacks this week as they prepare for the second leg of the African Champions League final against AS FAR in Rabat. This is on Sunday. Sundowns arrived in Morocco a day later than planned after they had to wait for permission from the authorities for their charter flight to land in the North African nation. But Zwane says the team have taken it in their stride as they protect a 1-0 lead from the first leg in Pretoria, given to them by Aubrey Modiba's stunning free kick. Okay, let's talk about the IPL. Gujarat Titans captain Shubman Gill, fellow opener Sai Sudarshan, and the third member of the Big Three, Josh Butler, led their side to an emphatic 89-run victory against Chennai Super Kings in the IPL. Now the Titans have qualified for the playoffs for the fourth time in five seasons with an 89-run win over Chennai. But despite their top two finish, spinner Rashid Khan said they still have room to improve. So we're going to watch the playoffs now and see how that one goes. I'm going to wrap it up very quickly with some tennis news because Gael Monfils brought the party to Roland Garros yesterday, teaming up with his wife Elina Svitolina to win a lively star-studded exhibition match. This is the sad part, as he prepared for his final appearance at his home Grand Slam. The popular Frenchman took center stage on the court Philippe Chartrier for Gael and Friends, an evening that blended tennis, music and tributes to celebrate his two-decade journey on the professional tour. That's how we call it full-time here at Newsbreak's World of Sport. I'm Taresh Hariprasad.
0: And wrapping up the program were this, some of the WhatsApp messages that have come through this afternoon. Nirmala Devi Mudli saying foreign nationals should have been protected if documents are legal and they shouldn't have been subjected to the chaos caused by government's ignorance. Rani Stangermanner says what's happening to the foreign nationals is unfortunate and also a bit concerning as their current situation is not exactly what anyone would want. The Itakwini mayor has a good plan to repatriate those who desire to leave. At least this way they leave with their dignity to their respective countries. Zahir Danba says the protesters protesting against foreign nationals are doing this because of the absolutely high unemployment rate in the country. Gonam in Shaka Skral says, what is going to happen to the foreigners? It's very sad that some of them are quite hardworking and they came for better prospects to our country, but now they're in a dilemma. And Patsy saying, she's overthinking, how did so many foreign nationals come to South Africa? We do have a few voice notes as well. This one from Annette.
12: Good afternoon to you, Tashlin. For foreign nationals,
10: fearing for their lives, daily choices get shaped by fear and uncertainty. It's about wanting basic safety in a place that doesn't always feel safe. I think it's about time that humanity kicked in.
12: From the Newsbreak team, this is Daniel Joshua Challen. As far as the illegal migrants that are concerned and people from other countries that's coming into our country, where it seems to be a free access to get into our country, when you go to another country to settle down, you go to, they investigate your health, your finances, your criminal records, and if you got a job. But people have come into this country illegally. And I believe the illegal, undocumented people should actually go out on their own, because they know they came in illegally and they're fearing their life and need protection.
0: That was a message from Daniel Challen. We do have a few more messages coming through. This one is from Kasturi, passing her condolences to the Patel family. Another one from Vasantine, Savannah Park, saying that she used to really love the bunny chow from Patel's with curried chili. Shanta also passing her condolences. We have messages coming through from Robin, Zahir, and a few others, but that is all the time we have for this afternoon. And remember, Taresh Hari Prashad and Chanel Daniel will be discussing and talking about the foreign national situation in Durban this Sunday between 12 and 1 on Newsbreak Talk. But that is where we leave this program for the afternoon. It came your way courtesy of the team, executive producer Salma Patel, senior producer Taresh Hari Prashad, and myself, Tashlin Naidu. Vashan Sukan, he's in studio. He's got the lunch break.

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1: Listen, I'm just going to say it again. Yes, it's the Booth Bangla special on the Lunch Break Show on Lotus FM. But I guess no one's complaining because the songs are cool. We're going to start Friday afternoon with that song, Ramji Ake Bala Karenge. You're listening to Lotus FM. Good afternoon and welcome. Thanks for our news break, guys. They are going to be back tomorrow. They've just got an hour of talk between 12 and 1 o'clock. And my name is Vashan. I'm taking over the mic here in the studio, and I will be here till 3 o'clock. So let me tell you, we have no entertainment news for you at 12:50, but in place of the bulletin, we will be discussing the upcoming Hindu Organizations and Temple Associations Forum. It's to be held in Gauteng. And at 1:15, Zoe Ramashu is a South African filmmaker who represented our country by being shortlisted for the Global Impact Award at this year's Cannes Film Festival. So Zoe's story is one of faith, women empowerment, and sheer talent. And she will be sharing her story later on the show. And for Friday afternoon, we've got just the perfect selection of songs for your lunchtime. Stay tuned.

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1: Hey Billboard fans, this song Chaand Dekh Lena by Nihal Taro and Ankura Mukherjee has been at number one on our Billboard charts for 3 weeks. Tune in to the countdown this Saturday between 1 and 3 p.m. to find out if Matrubhumi's song remains at the top of our charts.
0: Tum chaand dekh lena, never rise.
1: Yeah, all will be revealed tomorrow, Saturday, Bollywood Billboard, between 1 and 3. Please listen in. It's Lotus FM's Lunch Break Show right now. The Vishwa Hindu Parishad South Africa will this weekend host the first leg of the Hindu Organizations and Temple Associations Forum. And the forum aims to promote social cohesion, cultural preservation and community development. To tell us more, I welcome VHPSA Joint General Secretary and an executive member of the Hindu Organizations and Temple Association, Praveshji Hardin Singh. Good to have you. Namaste. Welcome.
2: Namaste. Vanakkam to all Lotus FM listeners and namaste to you, Varshan.
1: Please, firstly, give us a brief background and share with us the key functions of the Vishwa Hindu Parishad South Africa as well as the Hindu Organizations and Temple Association.
2: Thank you, Varshan. So, Vishwa Hindu Parishad stands for World Hindu Council, and it's actually the apex body of Hindus globally. So, we have many, many chapters of VHP throughout the world. It was actually launched in 1964 by erstwhile leaders like Swami Chinmayananda and Guruji Golwalkar. And its main aim is to take steps to consolidate and strengthen our Hindu society, to protect and develop and spread Hindu values, ethical and spiritual in context of modern times, as well as to establish and strengthen contact with Hindus living abroad. And we are part of that entire network.
1: And now this weekend, the first leg of the forum will be held in Gauteng. That's where you are right now. And the aim is to discuss key issues such as unemployment, water shortages, poverty, GBV, mental wellness and so

0: So,
1: yeah, sure. Please go on.
0: Yes. So as I said, the task of the HOTA is to bring together the large number of Hindu organizations, Hindu interest groups, pundits, and poets, councils, for us to come onto a platform so that we can exchange ideas and thoughts with regards to issues affecting the Hindu community in the context of South African society.
1: And what are some key highlights of this weekend's event? And perhaps you can tell us about some of the delegates who will be in attendance and participating in the active dialogue there.
0: Yes. While it's an open invitation to all Hindus, we are expecting those Hindus who subscribe for our values of Vasudeva Kutumbakam, you know. And in that, what we have done and our team in Gauteng have managed to reach out to over 50 Hindu organizations. So we're expecting them to come from across the board. Some of them are coming from KZN and Western Cape to have to observe what's really happening. But we're also expecting around 120 Hindus from around Gauteng and as far as Pretoria and Benoni and other places. And we, of course, the idea is we'd like to hear about the challenges that many of these organizations are having. But more important, if we are speaking about highlight, we are looking at solution-driven. We are looking at best practice temples and kovals and aliyams. We want to know what is happening and what is working out there, that when you come to this forum, we can exchange these ideas. We other temples can borrow these ideas and then implement it in their places of worship. We are saying that we want it to be done in a very structured way. We'd like to have a time frame. We'd like to have task groups that will be monitoring that. So as the year fans out, we want to then see to what extent this has been successful. So these are the ways that we want to see how this project plays out.
1: Is the event still open to the public? Can they attend?
0: Yes. It is, yes. As I said, they can call. If you want some contact numbers,
1: sure.
0: I can give them.
1: Please share that.
0: And, then I can send them the Google form through WhatsApp.
1: Yeah, please.
0: So my
1: please
0: number share. Is 061-403-8954. I'll repeat slowly. 061-403-8954. They can contact me and I'll send them the Google form. They'll have to register.
1: And lastly, I ask this for the sake of those who will not be able to attend and are keen to know more about the developments. Where can they get more information?
0: So once again, we are going to put this out soon after that, after we have the program. But again, they can contact us and then we can share some of the platforms that we will provide for them to get an idea of what's happening.
1: Praveshji Hardeen Singh, thank you so much for being on our show this afternoon and best wishes to you and to the team for the upcoming event.
0: Thank you, Vasan and Lotus FM, for allowing us this opportunity. Great appreciated from our side. Thank you very much.
1: Thank you. It's our pleasure.

0: 1 o'clock, good afternoon. National Assembly Speaker Toku Didiza has denied allegations that she met with President Cyril Ramaphosa's legal team. This follows the DA's concerns over her role in the Palapala impeachment process. The DA says that if such a meeting took place, then Didiza may need to consider recusing herself from the subcommittee on review of the Assembly rules to protect the integrity of the process. Didiza says the allegations stem from reports that she had attended a meeting at the ANC headquarters at Luthuli House on a Monday. She says this is traditionally reserved for party political work.
1: I haven't met the president's lawyers, and I'm sure you can ask the lawyers of the president if they met with me. What Michalakis wrote to me about as the leader of the party following the statement of SABC News that I was seen on Monday to Luthuli House and quote-unquote meeting with the lawyers of the ANC and the officials of the ANC. And I just want to advise everybody that Mondays in Parliament is a political party day. So we do our party work, and all of us have got party offices.
0: The KwaZulu-Natal Home Affairs Department says a total of 457 foreign nationals that had gathered at the Diakonia Center in the Durban CBD have been processed at the Refugee Reception Center in Moore Road. Refugees and foreign nationals who have been granted asylum in South Africa gathered at the Durban Central Police Station to demand protection. They alleged that they were being threatened. The department's provincial manager, Cyril Mwabe, says two undocumented people were arrested. The Road Traffic Management Corporation, RTMC, has advised motorists to look out for pedestrians and hazardous road conditions as winter sets in. This has pedestrian account for nearly half of the road fatalities nationwide. RTMC spokesperson Simon Zwane says their priority is to ensure that pedestrians are visible and motorists reduce speed because visibility is diminished during winter.
2: As the winter chill takes hold across South Africa, road safety authorities are issuing an urgent appeal to all road users to exercise extreme caution, with pedestrians accounting for nearly half of all road fatalities nationwide. This winter's road safety drive places a critical focus on protecting the most vulnerable road users.
0: And finally, labor union members at South Korea's largest chip maker, Samsung Electronics, have begun voting on whether to accept a wage deal that the company has offered. Workers had threatened an 18-day strike unless Samsung shared the profits from its chip business with the AI boom has boosted. The BBC's Jay Kwan has the details.
3: The deal between the union and Samsung was only reached hours before the union's deadline. As part of the deal, Samsung will set aside around 10% of its profit as bonuses for its employees. Each worker in the company's memory chip division is expected to bring home hundreds of thousands of dollars worth of stocks this year. The union's leaders celebrated the deal, but other employees in the company who make TVs and phones will miss out on the windfall.
0: Top story at 1 o'clock. National Assembly Speaker Toku Didiza has denied allegations that she met with President Cyril Ramaphosa's legal team. I'm Suresh Pillay. Shona has your next update at 2 o'clock.

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An awesome place for you to spend the hours of your Friday lunchtime. Welcome to Lotus FM. Zoe Ramushu is a South African filmmaker who represented our country by being shortlisted for the Global Impact Award at this year's Cannes Film Festival. And Zoe's story is one of faith, women empowerment and sheer talent. You will get to hear more on the show at 1:15. Stay tuned right now. I'm opening this hour with the voice of Sumantha Pillay. Mamta Hema is the title of the song.

0: That's Adia. That's the title of the song. It's by Jaspreet Jazz and Mansi on the Friday edition of The Lunch Break. You're listening to Lotus FM. Good afternoon and welcome to the show. Zoe Ramushu is a South African filmmaker, producer and tech entrepreneur. And as a CEO and founder of Wrapped, she has taken her innovation in film to an international level by introducing a global film industry platform, connecting productions with diverse crew talent. Now, this breakthrough in the field of film has earned her recognition on the shortlist for the Impact Leadership Award at the Global Production Awards 2026. Why is this recognition a highly significant one? Well, it is presented by film professionals from across the globe by the Screen International, and the ceremony took place earlier this week at the 79th Cannes Film Festival. And Zoe joins us now to share her story with us. Welcome, Zoe. Good to have you here.
1: Thank you so much. Happy to be here.
0: Zoe, your creation, the much-needed tech platform which rewires how the film and television industry hires, was born out of a personal experience on set where inclusion of women talent lacked. And while this was no bias, it became the motivation for you to give the right person from the right background with a strong focus on women the opportunity to work and get recognized in the industry. Tell us more.
1: Absolutely. The product Wrapped was birthed out of a number of experiences, starting with I studied law and then transitioned into film. And I remember getting a very small role on a commercial on screen and asking, you know, can I come back tomorrow? You know, I'll do coffee runs. I'll do, you know what I mean? I'll carry people's things. Whatever you guys need me to do, I just want to be on set. Mm. And kind of getting a bit of a cold shoulder, you know, where everybody was like, no, we already have our crew. And I kept asking everyone how I could join, you know. And using that experience, I went around, asked a couple of different people how they had gotten their break in the industry. And every single person's story was different, you know. Mm-hmm. It was either someone who they knew or bumped into or a chance opportunity. It was a bit of a mini miracle each time somebody explained how they got their first job in the industry. That was one of my first experiences coming into the industry, which a few years later, I did then get my own production. I'd done a couple of short films, and then I was doing a major production for a streamer, an international streamer, and now had the opportunity to hire people. And sitting on the other side a few years later, I now had the opportunity to find young people who looked like me, young black women, women in general, and I had this experience where I told my production team that I wanted at least one female in every department. Mm. And I was met with huge silence and a bit of shock, you know. And the conversation happened like, oh, yeah, you know, I actually saw a woman in sound, like two or three productions ago. Let me phone someone. And I was like, wait, is this how we find people? And it was literally like someone was talking about like a unicorn, you know, like mm-hmm. something they'd seen once, you know, three productions ago. And I understood that really the way the industry works is magical, but it's extremely fragmented. You know, it's WhatsApp calls, it's, you know, different agencies, it's, you know, WhatsApp groups, Facebook groups. That's how people find work. And that fragmented process allows for so many cracks where a lot of really strong talent gets completely dismissed, and we lose a lot of talent in our industry, and particularly women of color and young people don't get their break. And so that's what Wrapped is here to do, to kind of change and break down those barriers for someone who's looking to break into the industry, someone who I, as a producer, would never just bump into and randomly give a job. It gives you that ability to show your skills, put your profile out there, and also for producers to be able to find new talent and not book out of just, oh, these are the people I know, so it's easiest, and book not from a place of scarcity, but from a place of abundance. So that's what Wrapped is really doing in the industry. And if I'm honest, I wish that it was there when I started out, because it would have been so much easier.
0: Bigger chances as well.
1: Exactly.
0: But what I'm curious to know, based on the research that you have been doing to get this platform off the ground, what was the missing link between women who were fit for the job and women landing the job?
1: The missing link, one of the things I found out when I co-founded SWIFT, which is a women in film organization called Sisters Working in Film and Television. We did a research report that said that most producers would hire a woman if they knew that, you know what I mean, if they knew a woman who did the job. And so it sounded kind of, you know, first unbelievable, you know, to say, well, really, you're telling me you don't know anyone? And then I came across the problem myself as a producer,
0: right,
1: where I was like, oh, okay, I just want one woman in every single department, you know? It was a struggle because the way that it's set up is that we have line producers who kind of manage the project, and they hold this institutional memory of who, which crew is who. And unfortunately, you know, these people are brilliant, but they're not also infallible. You know what I mean? They also are able to only hire from the batch of people that they know and have worked with. And so RAPT is able to be that missing link where they're able to say, okay, where can I find somebody new, you know?
0: Yeah.
1: Who are the people who are in the industry who I haven't worked with, who I'd like an opportunity to work with? It's also a matter of time because in production, what we do is people are hired by the day, by the week. So literally time is money on set. And so it is easier to just find the person that you already know. You pick up the phone and call them. And so that's how it's traditionally been done. But now it's even faster than that because you can display your rates, your availability. Mm. You can see all of your portfolio in one place. And so line producers, who are usually the people who are hiring on a production, can easily just scroll using our filters, you know, gender filters, ethnicity filters. All of those filters just help them to find exactly who it is that they're looking for and give opportunities to new talent. So I encourage people to sign up as soon as possible because productions are hiring off of RAPT at the moment.
0: So having said that, you know, you having experienced firsthand taking South African cinema, film and television to an international platform, the recognition you receive now for the Global Production Awards, what are the opportunities for South African talent? And we're not saying specifically for women talent, but male and female, for South African talent outside the country. Is there hope for that?
1: Ooh, I mean, I'm so excited. I'm bubbling from just all of the attention that us as South Africans and Africans were getting at Cannes.
0: Wow.
1: Our time is now, you know?
0: Yeah.
1: Every second person was asking, what's coming out of Africa? What's coming out of Africa? Who's like, the films that are coming out, you know, we had two really great films, one from Rwanda, one from Nigeria, that premiered there. Last year we had My Father's Shadow, which won an award, a massive award there at Cannes. It's really, everybody is looking to Africa and specifically opportunities for South Africa. We had a huge announcement 3 days ago. I was able to attend that, where the Berlinale, which is one of the big three festivals in the world.
0: Right.
1: South Africa is officially the country of focus for 2027.
0: Wow.
1: Meaning the whole world is going to be looking, the whole cinema and television world is going to be looking at South Africa in 2027 at the Berlinale.
0: That's
1: so the opportunities
0: amazing.
1: Are massive. Mm. They are massive at the moment. And this is not just only for film and television. It's also for tech. You know, whatever ideas people have, you know, it's everyone is looking for different solutions, and we have them because we have been overlooked for so long.
0: Yeah, definitely.
1: So our ideas are fresh.
0: So, you know, with you saying this now, which you guys are so excited because there are opportunities being created with the spotlight being on South African cinema and people working in film in our country. I want to close with this question. What needs to be done to reshape the industry now? Because so much of attention is going to be brought onto ourselves. How can we reshape the industry and make ourselves more efficient?
1: So RAPT is one of the technologies that is actually increasing the rate at which we can do our productions. It cuts down your admin time, your pre-production time by 33%. And anyone who understands production knows that the cost of time is what really weighs productions down. If because we are able to take on the hiring process, as well as the paperwork, the onboarding process, 33% of your pre-production time is cut down. And so as South Africa gears up and is able to move and produce content at such high rates, it also increases the amount of international work that comes to South African shores. So it's us creating our own content and being able to do it at such a fast pace, but also inviting and being attractive and incentivizing foreign productions to come and shoot in South Africa, because that's how we have the skills transfer and we also get our work put out on international platforms. So I think just people really rallying around, number one, Save SA Film Jobs, which is a campaign that you can see online, as well as signing up on Wrapped, you know, where productions are happening. These are the kind of things where we are gathering as an industry, which will make a difference. And definitely check out Wrapped, like I said, but also Berlinale for 2027.
0: Amazing stuff. Zoe Ramushu, well done to you on all your achievements thus far. And we look up to you for leading the way for our industry's bright future. Thank you for being on the show.
1: Thank you. Thank you so much. It was lovely.

A little bit of lovin'. What's that? We have a lot of lovin' for you every day. 24-7 here on this dial. It's Lotus FM. And a happy Friday to you. Thank you for choosing Lotus FM to keep you entertained and informed. Well, it's Friday, 1:30, if you are looking for the time right now. So the next feature on the show is the game. It's called The Crunch. Today, again, we have politics as a theme. Yeah, nice heavy one for a Friday afternoon. Hang around if you want to try your luck at that. You participate on WhatsApp via voice note or text message on 071-613-7803. I am merely preparing you for it. But in the meanwhile, we have more music. This is our South African artist, Priya Singh.

Been a while since we played this song, but a pleasure having Sean on this version of Fana. It's a Fana for you. Okay, we have about a minute before we play the crunch, so let me just get this promo in here. This is telling you what's happening tomorrow on Bollywood Billboard. This week, Bollywood Billboard presents An Hour with Shailendra Singh. Join us after the 1 p.m. news as we explore the hit songs of a singer with a distinctive voice who made waves with his songs from Bobby, Sagar and Zamane Ko Dikhana Hai. Don't miss it this Saturday on Lotus FM. Lotus FM, it's lunch break, and right now it's time for us to play the crunch. Basically testing your general knowledge. I have one question for you, and I will share three options. You play via voice note or text message on WhatsApp 0716137803. Politics is the theme for today. Let's see how many correct entries we can get from you. Wild guesses are welcome. It's totally okay. What car was former Prime Minister of India Rajiv Gandhi being driven in when he was assassinated by an act of suicide bombing? Option 1, Mercedes Pullman Guard. Option 2, White Ambassador. And option 3, Cadillac Limousine. What car was former Prime Minister of India Rajiv Gandhi being driven in when he was assassinated by an act of suicide bombing? Option 1, Mercedes Pullman Guard. Option 2, White Ambassador. Option 3, Cadillac Limousine. Send me your answer now. What's up? Looking forward to interacting with you on 071-613-7803.

0: Sagar song ni Koba Patel. It is lunch break. You're listening to Lotus FM. We are playing The Crunch, where I ask the question, what car was former Prime Minister of India Rajiv Gandhi being driven in when he was assassinated by an act of suicide bombing? Option 1, Mercedes Pullman Guard. Option 2, White Ambassador. Option 3, Cadillac Limousine. Good news, listeners. 70% of you have it correct today, but let's listen to some of the voice notes.
1: Hi, good afternoon, Varshan. Is it White Cadillac?
0: Mixing options 2 and 3, very wise indeed.
2: Hi, Varshan. Is it Mercedes-Benz? Thank you. Have a lovely day. Enjoy your weekend. What's up, Johannesburg?
0: Let's hear from Rajan. He's in Verulam.
3: Hi, Varshan. I'll go with option 2, Rajan from Verulam.
0: And now here's Susan Murli.
4: Vanaka, my dearest, precious Varshan. I'll take the second option. Thank you. Lots of love from Susan Woodley from PMB.
0: Pixie Molly.
5: Hi, Varshan. Today I go with option 2. Pixie goes with option 1. Thank you, Varshan, from Pixie and Molly.
0: I think this is Shakila. Hi.
6: And how are you? It's number 2. Have a good weekend.
0: Well, as you can hear, majority of our listeners have it correct today. And obviously, I'm not going to be able to acknowledge everybody, but I'll just do a general congratulations and say, firstly, the top three for today of Vanessa, Lutfia and Kabira Tawaru. And thereafter, I'm going to mention some of these names. Divi, Ashima Singh, Ramba, Zakira, Shazia, Viren, Denzel Perumal, Ayla, Lalita Munian, Veli, Pele, Divian, Shena, Nelson, Sajna, Raj Governor, Fatima Yunus, Nirvana, Niri Naidu, Neolin, Tilly Kajal, Nafisa, Sanjeev Somers, Ruku, Asha, Annette, Molly, M. 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And to everyone else who went for option 2, White Ambassador, correct answer. Rajiv Gandhi was campaigning on behalf of the Indian National Congress and its state affiliates in the 1991 Indian general election and was driven by motorcade in a white ambassador car to Sriperumbudur, Tamil Nadu at the time of his assassination. So once again, the correct answer is number 2, White Ambassador. And that concludes another week of the Crunch Game here on Lotus FM. If you enjoyed it, please try again next week, Monday to Friday at 1:45. And the next game is the Word Game. So that's coming your way at around 20 past 2. A song by Hussein Vali coming up next takes us up to news. And after news, we've got Rang and Paan Ki Dukaan, the selections of Sarah Bridgemohan, our listener. Take 2.

0: SABC News, independent and impartial.
1: Two o'clock, good afternoon. Acting Police Minister Feroz Gajalia says murder had decreased by 9.5% nationally, while violent crimes declined by 4.6%. He is presenting the fourth quarter crime statistics for the period January to March this year. He says in the same period last year, 5,727 people were murdered. However, that number has come down to 5,181, meaning there were 546 fewer lives lost in the quarter under review. He says there's also been a 20.4% reduction in house robberies, 18.3% in business robberies,

0: and 22% reduction in the robberies at non-residential premises compared to the same period last year.
1: It is also heartening to see double-digit decreases in the serious armed robberies that make up the trio crimes. I remember the introduction of the specialized focus on the trio crimes in Gauteng, first in Gauteng and then across the country some time ago. And we can see that effective policing can have make a big difference. And now the trio crimes provide evidence of that fact.
0: The owner of the farm in Swartruggens in the northwest, where 11 people were arrested for operating a multi-million rand drug manufacturing laboratory, has handed himself over to the police together with his wife, Johan Schutter, and his wife Chantal Schutter, subsequently appeared in a court today with their 11 co-accused who were arrested last week. Spokesperson for the Hawks, Colonel Katlego Mogale, says 8 of the 13 accused persons were found to be illegal immigrants and have been charged with the contravention of the Immigration Act. 5 are Mexican nationals, 2 from Mozambique and 1 from Zimbabwe. Mogale says the case has been postponed to the 12th of June for a formal bail application.
2: Accused number 1, 2, 12 and 13 had intended to apply for bail, but there was dire clashes prompting a short adjournment. Preliminary investigation have revealed that accused 3, 5, 6, 7, 8, 9, 10 and 11 are illegal immigrants and were duly charged with contravention of the Immigration Act. The 13 accused case was postponed to the 12th of June for formal bail application for accused 1, 2, 11 and 12 and the availability of the Spanish interpreter.
0: National Assembly Speaker Toko Dudiza has denied allegations that she met with President Cyril Ramaphosa's legal team. This follows the DA's concerns over her role in the Palapala impeachment process. The DA says that if such a meeting took place, then Dudiza may need to consider recusing herself from the subcommittee on review of the Assembly rules to protect the integrity of the process. Dudiza says the allegations stem from reports that she had attended a meeting at the ANC headquarters at Luthuli House on Monday. She says this is traditionally reserved for party political work.
3: I haven't met the president's lawyers, and I'm sure you can ask the lawyers of the president if they met with me. What Michalakis wrote to me about as the leader of the party following the statement of SABC News that I was seen on Monday to Luthuli House and quote-unquote meeting with the lawyers of the ANC and the officials of the ANC. And I just want to advise everybody that Mondays in Parliament is a political party day. So we do our party work, and all of us have got party offices.
0: And to wrap up, India and Africa have announced they are delaying a key summit planned for the end of the month. New Delhi says the decision was made jointly due to the emerging public health situation in some African countries. Neha Punya has more from New Delhi.
4: India hasn't officially or explicitly referenced the Ebola outbreak in some African countries, but said that India and the African Union exchanged views on the evolving health situation in parts of the continent, and that both sides reaffirmed the importance of continued cooperation in strengthening public health preparedness and capacity to respond. The India-Africa Forum Summit was first set up in 2008 as a way for India to engage with African nations on political, security, economic, trade and developmental issues. This was going to be the fourth such edition of the summit, and the last summit was held in 2015. New Delhi had planned to announce several measures to strengthen engagement with the continent at this event. No new dates have been announced. India says it will consult African nations before deciding when the event can be held again. Neha Punya, SABC News, New Delhi.
0: Here's a recap of your top story at 2 o'clock. Acting Police Minister Feroz Khachalia says murder had decreased by 9.5% nationally, while violent crimes declined by 4.6%. He is presenting the fourth quarter crime statistics for the period January to March this year. For latest FM News, I'm Shona Terry-Naidu. I'll be back at 3 o'clock.

Good afternoon, Vashen. Just Joel today. I like the two songs that Take Two from the movie Sky Force Rang, and the other one is Paan Ki Dukaan from Romeo. Comes from Sarah Bridgemon of Chatsworth.

The song is Pan Ki Dukan. It's all Romeo. The song's definitely going to be one of those hot runners for Song of the Year. Don't know how well it'll do by the end of the year, but definitely is one of those good ones for 2026. And then before that, we had a rung from Skyforce. It is now 15 past 2. You're listening to Lotus FM's Lunch Break Show. And my name is Varshan. Coming up in a short while is the word game. But for now, we will just continue with the music.

Time now on the Lunch Break Show to play the other game. This is called the Word Game. So let's just get started right now. So someone said to me yesterday, this game is getting very difficult. But that's the whole aim. We don't want you to just copy and paste from Google. To us here at the Lunch Break Show, we want to tease you a bit, give you a bit of a challenge. So, okay, today's one is a very easy one. That's a Friday afternoon. I thought about it and, you know, would like to get maximum participation on the show. You can give me your guesses on 071-613-7803. So, if you are new to this game, I give you a basic description or a definition. You got to match that with another word. Or a word that has a certain number of letters, and I'll also give you some hints as to what letters are in that word. Right, so today we are looking for a word that matches this definition, a deceptively attractive external appearance. A six-letter word we're looking for, the third letter is N, and the fifth letter is E. Six-letter word, third letter N, and fifth letter E. A deceptively attractive external appearance. Think about it. Let me know what you come up with on 071-613-7803.

That's the South African version of Pyari Ma by DJ Avesh featuring Teddy G. It is lunch break. We are playing the word game. You have to match this description with the word, a deceptively attractive external appearance. It's a six-letter word. The third letter is N. I believe I said that quite clearly. I think a lot of you heard M, perhaps. The fifth letter is E, anyway. So, these are some of the words that we've received today as guesses. Panache, seeming, classy, entice, tinsel, facade was the most popular one, veneer, and demure. I like that. It's quite new. So this is where I assume that some of you thought it was M, but it's actually N. So let's just look at how many listeners have given us the correct answer. At the time of coming back to air, 12 of you made it in time. Nirvana was first, and Zakira, Annette, Premlal, Shalini, Yerisha, Selvi Sivalingam, Bhavisha, Priya Governor, Ruku, Charles, Saroja, Prakashni. So what's the word then? A deceptively attractive external appearance, that's the description. And you had to match that with a word that is six letters long. Third letter N, fifth letter E, first letter V. Second letter E, then N-E-E-R, veneer. A veneer is a thin outer layer, typically of wood, plastic or dental material, applied to a surface to enhance its appearance, strength, or to hide an inferior base material. So that's the word for today, veneer. Hey, thanks for playing. The word game is going to be back on Monday, 2:20. Looking forward to that challenge. For now, back to the playlist. Next up, Old Town Road.

Tilana is the title of the songs from Mutta. And now from the west side for a campus hit, we have artist Khalid and the song Skyline, very popular here on Lunch Break. It's the official lead single to Khalid's third album.

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4: 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It's all you need.

Yeah, the amazing sounds of the 90s Bollywood. This is Pardesi from Raja Hindustani. So my name is Varshan. I'm not going too far. I'll come back tomorrow to present Bollywood Billboard between 1 and 3pm. Stand by for Nilofa and Drive By. It's on between 3 and 6. And another song from the 90s coming up right now. This is from Pardesh. Kumar Sanu, Do Dil Mil Rahi Hai. Enjoy this. Got the news bulletin at 3 o'clock. And don't forget, tomorrow it's a Shailendra Singh special between 1 and 2. Then 2 to 3 is the top 10 countdown. You'll find out if the song featuring Salman Khan from Matrubhumi, Chand Dekh Lena, has another week at number one. A parting shot for today: in this very rapidly changing world, it's important to choose people who are good for your vibe. Don't lower yours just to fit in.

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1: Three o'clock, good afternoon. Acting Police Minister Feroz Khechelia says despite a decrease in a number of crime categories, the levels of violence and criminality in South Africa is still unacceptably high. He says there's been 58 murders per day during the fourth quarter. That is January to March this year. Khechelia was speaking during the release of the fourth quarter crime statistics in Pretoria this afternoon. Khechelia says while Gauteng, the Western Cape, Eastern Cape and KwaZulu-Natal all recorded notable decreases in murders, these four provinces recorded over 80% of all murders in South Africa.

0: During this period, there were 8.2 murders per 100,000 nationally. The Eastern Cape represents the highest risk with 14.3 murders per 100,000 people, followed by the Western Cape with 12.8 murders per 100,000, and then KZN with 8.8. So what does that mean? It actually means that if you live in these provinces, you have a higher risk of being murdered.
1: Meanwhile, Kachalia has condemned the brutal murder of a Northwest community activist, Thato Malosonkwe. He was killed in a hail of bullets at his Lomanyane home in Mahikeng this week. Kachalia says police have mobilized resources to hunt down the killers. The defense in the bail application of murder accused Matipandile Soteni says there's no evidence to show that the accused murdered Matlanga Commission witness Marias van der Merwe. The former SAPS Special Task Force member appeared in the Brakpan Magistrates Court in Ekurhuleni. He is accused of fatally shooting van der Merwe outside his Brakpan home weeks after testifying at the Matlanga Commission of Inquiry. However, the state argued that Soteni's links to Wiandre Pretorius, a former police reservist who allegedly shot himself at a petrol station in Brakpan in February this year, support an inference that Soteni may have been engaged to carry out the killing. State prosecutor advocate Nkobile Mapalala says the circumstances of the case point to a coordinated effort aimed at preventing van der Merwe from giving further testimony against Pretorius.
2: The deceased and Pretorius were working together for a security company during the period of death of Mbenze. When the deceased testified at the Matlanga Commission, he implicated Pretorius and other influential persons. Therefore, the state submit that the Pretorius solicited the services of the applicant when he realized that the deceased was going to testify against him in a subsequent trial.
1: Wrapping up, the Democratic Republic of Congo foreign minister has told the BBC that authorities are ramping up efforts to educate communities affected by the Ebola outbreak after angry relatives set fire to a hospital where a family member died. Health workers have refused to release the body from the facility near Bunia because of potential contamination. Teresa Kaikwamba-Wagner says there's a lack of trust.
3: I think it's a work of proximity. It's also a very frightening situation for communities to be in. And I think it is normal, and it would be normal in any setting, that all sorts of reactions are triggered, including challenging or questioning narratives that they might not feel comfortable with. So I don't think that it is an illustration of distrust towards the health system.
1: Here's a recap of your top story at 3 o'clock. Acting Police Minister Feroz Kachalia says despite a decrease in a number of crime categories, the levels of violence and criminality in South Africa is still unacceptably high. Lotus FM News, I'm Shona Terry-Nider. I'll be back at 3:30 with headlines. It's time now for the drive-by.
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0: Happy Friday, guys. Welcome. We made it. We're loving it. It's the end of the week, the 22nd of May. This is the Drive-By with me, Lofa Sid, on Lotus FM's 87.7 to 106.8 FM. It is the best way to fuel up. Thanks to Vash. You can catch him tomorrow on Bollywood Billboard. And of course, Shona's back at 3:30 with your news headlines. Feel Good Friday. So as per your knowledge, you know there's lots happening in the world, but every Friday we take it down a notch and we just kind of give you your dose of dopamine, serotonin, oxytocin, and endorphins. This Feel Good Friday will bring you some uplifting stories, inspiring moments, and a reminder that there's always something to smile about. We'll keep the good vibes going. You can expect all of that and more here on The Drive-By. Then later on the show, we've got hip-hop and R&B lovers. We'll bring you a fire mix by DJ C-Money. So a big shout-out to DJ Extraordinaire Trevor Williams on the next episode for hooking us up with that. That happens after 5:30 on Drive. Of course, we'll keep you moving on the roads with your latest traffic updates after 4 p.m. with Rob. And for now, we head over to Toby because he's got your sport.
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2: Good afternoon. In your sports headlines, Tuchel names a highly controversial England squad for the World Cup. City confirm Guardiola's departure, and F1 makes another return for a one race week. Details at 3:30.
0: Yeah, before we have those details, let me let you just in of what you're going to expect on that hook mix. Here we go.

0: South Africa, the countdown is on, and SABC3 is your official home of the FIFA World Cup 2026 from 11 June till 19 July. 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From the opening ceremony to the first big clash, South Africa versus Mexico. This is more than football. This is our moment. All of us, all in. Go Fela. 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

Awesome music on a Friday. Welcome into it. You're listening to Yetu from Moonwalk. Okay, Rahman Saab on that. Before that, starting off the show with Jume Jo Patan. So here's a sweet and slightly sneaky conservation story. 10 years after conservationists began a mission to bring puffins back to a tiny island in the Irish Sea, the project is finally showing promising results. Now, on the Calf of Man, which is an uninhabited nature reserve, 3 puffin colonies can now be seen. Here's the twist. Most of the birds are actually plastic decoys. The fake puffins were carefully placed around the island to trick passing puffins into thinking a colony already existed there. The good news is that it seems to be working, with real puffins now regularly visiting the area and even gathering nesting materials. I love the story. Super cool, and all the Friday magic that we want to bring to you here on The Drive-By. More awesome music coming your way. Here's Sabrina Carpenter and Madonna with Bring Your Love. Excuse me.

0: to talk about. It's all about vibes here this Friday on The Drive-By. Welcome into it. That was Bring Your Love by Madonna and Sabrina Carpenter. So guys, to keep the good vibes going, here's what you can expect a little later on in the show.
1: Hi, I'm Dr. Victor, musician, performer, and proudly South African. Catch me on The Drive-By with Nilofa Sayed this Friday on the 22nd of May between 3 and 6 p.m. We'll be chatting music, memories, and the journey through the industry. Expect all the good vibes. Don't miss it.
0: Yeah, guys, that's what you can expect. Very exciting. So legendary. And next up is some South African flavor here on The Drive-By. Here's Dizzy D.

0: Yetta has brought us up to 3:30 now here on Lotus FM. It's a Friday, standing by Ashona. She has your news headlines.
1: Good afternoon. Acting Police Minister Feroz Khejalia says despite a decrease in a number of crime categories, the levels of violence and criminality in South Africa is still unacceptably high. As concerns over undocumented foreign nationals continue to dominate public discourse amid protests in some parts of the country, National Assembly Speaker Thoko Didiza has called for a more constructive and humane approach to the issue. And a human rights group says 28 people were killed in a drone strike earlier this week in Sudan's West Kordofan region. All those details coming up in a full bulletin in half an hour.
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3: तुम चांद देख लेना हम नजर आए.
4: Hey Billboard fans, this song Chaand Dekh Lena by Nihal Thoro and Ankana Mukherjee has been at number one on our Billboard charts for 3 weeks. Tune in to the countdown this Saturday between 1 and 3 p.m. to find out if Matrubhumi's song remains at the top of our charts.
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6: Good afternoon. Football to begin. Thomas Tuchel has left a number of high-profile names out of his England squad for the 2026 FIFA World Cup. Chelsea's Cole Palmer, Man City's Phil Foden, Real Madrid's Trent Alexander-Arnold, as well as Harry Maguire, are the eye-catching names to have been missed that have missed out of selection. Meanwhile, the former Blues boss named 36-year-old Jordan Henderson recalled Ivan Toney, so plucked Noni Madueke and Anthony Gordon in the wings. Tuchel says it was a given that some great players would miss out.
7: Very difficult decisions, painful conversations, difficult for the players, difficult to explain to the players. But as I said, what we're trying to achieve, we try to achieve as a team, and we try to nominate a balanced squad. It was a given that from these 55 players, we have to leave some extraordinary talents.
6: Well, Man City have confirmed Pep Guardiola will step down as manager at the end of the season. Guardiola has a contract that runs through to next summer, but has decided it's time to bring down the curtain on a decade in the dugout at Etihad Stadium. The Catalan came from Bayern Munich in 2016 and took some time to adapt, winning his first trophy in 2018. From there on, 19 more trophies. So Enzo Maresca of Chelsea is the front runner to take over. Good luck to Pep Guardiola. I mean, the league was suffering. Thank you for rescuing us. But Liverpool manager Arne Slot has poked fun at Arsenal's win, saying that they too want to be different next season so that they can compete, given Arsenal scored 40% of their goals from set pieces. Here's Slot.
8: For me, they've been a different champion than the last 10 seasons. This league has been won by other teams. First of all, because it's the first time in 30 years that a team, 40% of his goals they had from set pieces. So football has changed, has evolved, and we have to make sure we are able next season again to compete.
6: Yeah, so Liverpool play Brentford in their last match of the season at home. We'll see how that one goes. Gujarat Titans showed their betting prowess against Chennai Super Kings with Sai Sudarshan smashing 84, Shubman Gill making 64, Josh Butler unbeaten on 57 to make sure that they win by 89 runs against CSK in their match yesterday. That means now all things are just all over the place in the playoffs of the IPL. But I'll tell you in detail at 4:30. That's all for now.

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1: It's a feel good Friday. You're listening to Cheerleader. Before that was Kuch Kuch Hota Hai, Ladki Badi Anjani. More feel good stories coming your way right about now. So a fire service is being praised for introducing a female CPR mannequin aimed at reducing hesitation when providing emergency care to women. Now the initiative hopes to encourage more people to act confidently in life-threatening situations. By adding a female CPR mannequin to its training programs, the team aims to break down barriers, challenge uncertainty, and ensure people feel prepared to respond quickly and appropriately during real life emergencies. How's that? Really cool. Some feel good stories, awesome music, and all the vibes coming to you on the drive by this Friday. Another song that you love is Abhijit Bhattacharya and Chandana Dixit. Here's Husna Sohana.

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1: It's an old versus new. Do you remember this one from Johnny Clegg? Popular musician Jay Something has reimagined the iconic song.
2: A great job. I think it still has that vibe to it.
1: I think Johnny Clegg owned it. I don't know whether it should have been reimagined.
2: It was quite a resounding win for the old with 79% of your votes.

Alrighty, guys, it's a Friday. You're listening to Mugen Rao with Venila Vesarat Santosh and Amrish on the track as well. Before that was Husne Sahana. So there's lots more to come on the show. Tabani will let you know who his sporting person of the week is. Then we'll chat with the legendary Dr. Victor. We've got On the Beat with a Twist. We'll bring you the meaning behind a really cool track in Traffic Charades at 16:45, your last chance to earn some points this week. Then on the Daily Scoop, we'll bring you the latest celeb and entertainment news from across the globe. And of course, we bring you that Friday fire you love.

That incredible set is from DJ C Money. A big shout out to DJ Extraordinaire Trevor Williams from the next episode. Yeah, I can't wait for it. That happens after 5:30. For now, though, we're going to take you up to your news on the hour with Shona. Here's Alka Yadne, Kumar Shanu, and Udit Narayan.

0: The title track from Dil Ka Rishta has brought us up to 4 o'clock now. Shona standing by. She has your news.
1: 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Independent and impartial.
2: Good afternoon. Acting Police Minister Feroz Khechalia says despite a decrease in a number of crime categories, the levels of violence and criminality in South Africa is still unacceptably high. He says there's been 58 murders per day during the fourth quarter, that is January to March this year. Khechalia was speaking during the release of the fourth quarter crime statistics in Pretoria this afternoon. Khechalia says while Gauteng, the Western Cape, Eastern Cape and KwaZulu-Natal all recorded notable decreases in murders, these four provinces recorded over 80% of all murders in South Africa.
3: During this period, there were 8.2 murders per 100,000 nationally. The Eastern Cape represents the highest risk with 14.3 murders per 100,000 people, followed by the Western Cape with 12.8 murders per 100,000, and then KZN with 8.8. So what does that mean? It actually means that if you live in these provinces, you have a higher risk of being murdered.
2: Meanwhile, Khechalia says strengthening protection for whistleblowers remains a key priority for the police service. It says whistleblowers play a crucial role as they expose crime and corruption. Khechalia addressed a group of Amnesty International protesters outside the GCIS head office.

0: offices in Pretoria ahead of releasing the fourth quarter crime statistics for the 2025-2026 financial year. He emphasized the need to strengthen protection for whistleblowers.
1: I'm very concerned about the fact that so many whistleblowers, councillors, auditors in the public service, even private auditors, are being targeted by these criminals. There have been some important developments recently where the police have had some success. The Department of Justice has tabled a bill in cabinet on the protection of whistleblowers, which I think is an important development. That bill has been approved for public comment.
0: As concerns over undocumented foreign nationals continue to dominate public discourse amid protests in some parts of the country, National Assembly Speaker Toko Didiza has called for a more constructive and humane approach to the issue. Speaking during a colloquium marking 30 years of the Constitution in Parliament, Didiza expressed concern over incidents that have left some African migrants feeling unwelcome and fearful in South Africa. She's urged Africans to work towards building systems that promote coexistence and address migration challenges in a manner that upholds human dignity.
2: I must say that in the few days that we have been having these long celebrations, we've had certain unfortunate incidences in our country where some of Africa's citizens have found themselves in a country where they fear, in a country where they feel unwelcomed. This migration issue is a very important one that I hope we will all reflect in a manner that enables us as Africans to construct better systems that can ensure that we coexist.
0: And to wrap up, a human rights group says 28 people were killed in a drone strike earlier this week in Sudan's West Kordofan region. The group says dozens of others were left injured. UN figures show deaths in Sudan due to drone strikes increased sixfold to 2,500 last year. The BBC's Shanghai Nyoka has the details.
3: The drone strike took place on Tuesday morning during a busy period at a food market in a town in western Kordofan. The rights monitoring group, the Emergency Lawyers, blamed Sudan's army for the strike in an area controlled by its rival, the RSF. Sudanese military sources have denied the claim, telling the Associated Press news agency that the army does not target civilians and that a drone strike near the market struck an RSF vehicle without causing civilian casualties.
0: Here's a recap of your top story at 4 o'clock. Acting Police Minister Feroz Khejalia says despite a decrease in a number of crime categories, the levels of violence and criminality in South Africa is still unacceptably high. He says there's been 58 murders per day during the fourth quarter, and that is January to March this year. Lotus FM News, I'm Shona Terry-Nigel. I'll be back in half an hour with headlines.
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6: 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I don't think he should be punished for that. What do you think?
7: 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He should be punished for their underperformance.
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8: Good afternoon. Joburg first up, a collision on the Mike 1 North at Woodmead. So leaving Sandton from Grayston Drive up through Marlborough and in towards that Woodmead area. It's all heavy. Plenty of pressure at Galilee's interchange. A breakdown on the N12 eastbound, just east of the interchange. N3 south struggling from Alex. N3 north from Germiston's Heldnace. As you come up into the interchange both ways and really struggle to get through and get onto that N12 east around the breakdown. Also, the N17 is heavy today from Boxburg through to Brakpan. One lane open. open for roadworks as you go down towards the Heidelberg Road off ramp. Durban's M2 under pressure today. Some roadworks, new restrictions just north of Spaghetti Junction. Now, the broken down vehicle in the middle lane before Spaghetti Junction. So coming through from the M7 up in towards a 4-level. That's all heavy today. It looks a little bit like a morning time heaviness through there. Also, a breakdown near Market Road leaving Pietermaritzburg. Heavy pressure today off that Pietermaritzburg bypass on your way out towards Ashburton. Cape Town's M5 under pressure from the N1 Coburg interchange right down to Racecourse Road in the Kettleworth area, and a bit of pressure on the N1 out of town from Durban Road at Belleville out towards Okavango Road. With your traffic updates, I'm Rob Byrne.
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9: Good afternoon. Good afternoon, sports making headlines. Mercedes make major changes ahead of F1 return in Canada. Tuchel names a highly controversial England squad for the World Cup, and City confirm Guardiola's departure. Details at 4:30.
6: Toby.
9: Yes.
6: Happy Friday.
9: Happy Friday to you.
6: I mean, you don't sound very enthusiastic.
9: I am now enthusiastic because I can hear myself.
6: So, because I could hear you, you're just not interested in making yourself excited about this. Anyway, we're not concerned about you, but more concerned about who your sporting persons of the week are. Choices, please.
9: Okay, I'm going to start with Kai Havertz, who scored a goal for Arsenal on Monday. Yep. That goal is the goal that gave Arsenal the English Premier League title. Never mind the results from the Man City match. But Kai Havertz had to score that for them to actually have a chance on Tuesday. So I'm going to nominate Kai Havertz of Arsenal for his goal. And then he is going against Jesus Rabada. Rabada grabbed 3 wickets last night for 34, I think, against Chennai Super Kings. And the reason why I'm choosing him this week in three overs, by the way, is the season he's had. He's got 24 wickets overall in 20 matches, and at an average of 20.14, and he is leading alongside Bhuvneshwar Kumar for the purple cap in the IPL. So the best bowler. So that is my choice.
6: I mean, there are exceptional choices. You can give yourself, I can see you swinging around, giving yourself a round of applause. yeah, so great choices. Before I'm going to let you reveal yours, I'm going to go ahead and pick one already. Sure. And I think I'm going to go with Kai first because I think he didn't score. Arsenal will not have won that league after 22 years. I mean, it's a big one. I love the fact that you chose Rabada, but I mean, Arsenal has done it. And you're going with?
9: Kagiso Rabada.
6: I knew you were going to do that. Why are you going? So I feel like you nominated Arsenal just because, like, okay, yeah, you're there. You're in the running.
9: Yeah, you know what? I actually thought about it deeply, and I thought I was going to choose Kai Havertz, but I then remembered that Kagiso Rabada has been so much in the public eye after his Three Lines saga. White Lines saga, I mean. It could be the same thing. He's had to fight
6: that. He's made it a famous brand.
9: Yes, yeah. So he's had to fight that. He's had to make sure that he concentrated. There was also another issue in the IPL where he was seen doing something that is like not expected of a professional. But he's put all that aside and performed in the pitch as good as he has over the last 7-8 years in
6: despite or in spite of everything, he still has performed, which is great for him.
9: 100%.

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9: Welcome back to the Drive-By on Lotus FM. We're so excited for this interview as we celebrate Africa Day. We're shining a spotlight on this incredible talent that continues to shape the soundtrack of our lives. Joining us now is a legendary musician, producer and entertainer whose music has kept audiences dancing for decades, from timeless hits to proudly South African music across the continent and beyond. It's a pleasure to welcome Dr. Victor to the show. I want to say hello and welcome to Lotus FM.
10: Hello, ma'am, and thanks for having me on your show.
9: It's such a pleasure. So you've been a part of the Mzansi music scene for decades. What keeps your passion for music alive?
10: I just love to see people and families get together to our beat, you know, and be happy, even if it's just for 45 minutes, for an hour or two sets. It's like we played last night in Johannesburg at Katsy's. It's our resident gig. And it was just, there was this family who came all the way from Laudium because her sister came to visit from America. And they just decided to all come and party with us. And it was just nice to see them get down and just have a good time with Dr. Victor and the Rastareables, to all our popular hits that we've recorded over the years. So it really keeps me going. I really enjoy that.
9: Well, it keeps us going too. Your music always brings good energy and nostalgia. What do you think makes South Africans connect so deeply with your sound?
10: We have a sound we've crafted a sound over the years for, let's say, past 30 years or so, maybe more. It's just a distinctive sound. When you hear the first couple of bars on the radio, you'll say, wait a minute, that sounds like Dr. Victor and the Rastareables. And I guess that's what keeps the people coming back for more and more year after year. And another thing, if you look at the piano wears white notes and black notes. And I turn to play all the notes, black and white notes. And it's a it's a, maybe like a metaphor for the Rainbow Nation, and that's where we fit in with our distinctive sound.
9: Absolutely. So what is your favorite song to perform live? I'm really, really curious to know this one.
10: Actually, I'm going to cheat a little bit. Actually, right now I have two. One of my favorite, my all-time favorite, was our version of Give Me Hope, Joanna. And the second one that I see everybody just loves is Chong Chong Chong. It's a proudly South African song. Chong Chong Chong, Ribone, Wanao Chwana Lady Na Lady. That's just so, I just love that song.
9: I mean, I wish I didn't have to stop you and you can continue going solo. I love it. So we're celebrating Africa Day, Dr. Victor. What does being a musician on this continent mean to you personally?
10: I'm just so proud and so happy to be called proudly South African and be a child of the soil of the African continent. And I'm on a downer, and then my wife tells me, said, I don't feel so bad, man. You're doing a good thing. I'm just so proud that I've employed 15 people on a permanent basis for the past 40 years as the leader of Dr. Victor and the Rasta Rebels. And you know, we have a problem with crime and drugs in our communities. And I'm just so proud that I'm keeping these young people off the streets, and I employ them, and they love what they do, and I love them, and we love what we do as musicians. And I'm just proud to be an employer of music on this continent. I just love Africa. I just love South Africa.
9: South Africa and Africa loves you back. I guarantee you that. So it has just been so, I think, legendary talking to you. It's very surreal to talk to someone who has inspired us as South Africans, as Africans. And for you to be able to talk to us right now, talk about your personal journey and the music, it's just so phenomenal. And you won't believe, as I'm chatting to you right now, it's a song that we play regularly, Dr. Victor, is definitely your version of Give Me Hope with Joanna. And it's something that our listeners absolutely love. Do you have any love or any thoughts you want to share with your Lotus FM fans?
10: I just want to say to all your listeners and to all my listeners of Lotus FM, thank you so much for supporting South African music, especially during this month of Africa Month. Thank you. I'm going to work hard and practice hard and try and stay to be relevant and stick around for as long as I can, and to just keep on supporting South African music.
9: We will continue to do so. Thank you for joining us, and we wish you all the very best.
10: Thank you. Thanks for having me. Thanks, man.
9: Take care. Bye-bye.
10: Bye-bye now.
9: Of course, that was legendary Dr. Victor joining us in celebration of Africa Day.

0: 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Under the code, we are committed to giving news that is accurate, comments that is fair, and programming that is not harmful, does not amount to hate speech or violence or explicit sex. If you think we are not living up to that code, then you can inform the Broadcasting Complaints Commission of South Africa. Direct any complaints in writing to the Broadcasting Complaints Commission of South Africa, P.O. 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
11: 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Welcome to the show. It's a Friday. We've got Shona standing by. Here's your news headlines.
12: Good afternoon. The KwaZulu-Natal Treasury places the Provincial Accountant General in the Provincial Education Department to oversee its financial governance. Acting Police Minister Feroz Kachalia announces the establishment of a police advisory panel which will assist with, among others, the implementation of the recommendation from the Madlunga Commission of Inquiry. The South African Bureau of Standards, SABS, says it needs about 2.3 billion rand to rebuild and modernize its aging infrastructure, and the World Health Organization, WHO, upgrades its risk assessment for Ebola in the Democratic Republic of Congo to very high. All those details coming up in a full bulletin in half an hour.
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14: Very heavy backlogs on Jervo Exam 1 North this afternoon. It's a crash up by Woodmead Drive between Woodmead and Buccleuch. The traffic all the way back through to Grayson Drive. If you're living Santa, it's really heavy. Broken down vehicle on the N12 East at Galulis has been cleared, but it's left a backlog of traffic southbound from Alex down towards Jermison and northbound from Heldnais coming up into the interchange area as well. N17 between Boksburg and Brakpan is very heavy as weekend volumes get caught up in that single lane roadwork section. Also, there's some pressure if you're heading out of Pretoria afternoon on the N4 towards Bronkhorst Road or maybe towards Mpumalanga area, just around Cullinan, and I think that's probably roadworks as well. That section of the N4 is quite slow. Coming out of Pietermaritzburg, the breakdown at Market Road, that scene has been cleared. That big backlog's got through. There is a breakdown on the N2 southbound before Spaghetti Junction, delays from Geta Road, and a couple of breakdowns going north before Spaghetti Junction, so some extra delays heading up through the interchange area as well. Cape Town, some pressure around Greenpoint. There's expo and registration for this weekend's Cape Town Marathon underway at DHL Stadium. Helen Sussman Road is particularly slow in front of the stadium area. And backlogging coming out of Canal Walk today, Sable Road, quite a heavy queue down towards the N1 highway. With your traffic update, I'm Rob Byrne.
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15: Good afternoon. We'll take off with some road racing. Mercedes has made a number of changes for the Canadian Grand Prix in an effort to improve the W17's starts, which have been very poor so far this season. Kimi Antonelli and George Russell have both consistently lost places off the line, forcing them to battle harder than expected for their eventual race wins, evidenced by the Miami Grand Prix the last time out. So the changes will include ignition software, clutch revisions, as well as a new pedal for Antonelli, and some major aero package changes. Russell says all this is good, but it has to translate to practical improvements.
16: Well, I'm hoping it's going to be as competitive as what we saw, the upgrades of
9: McLaren and Ferrari brought in Miami, they obviously took a decent step forward. Our numbers look pretty promising. There's no signs telling us it won't be competitive, but as I said, until we drive it on track, there's always going to be a few unknowns.
15: FP1 is tonight at 6 p.m. Extra 8 points up for grabs, thanks to your sprint tomorrow at 6 p.m. The main race is on Sunday at 10 p.m. Some live cricket right now. It is Sunrisers Hyderabad versus Royal Challengers Bengaluru. So Sunrisers are 64 for 1 after just 6.2 overs. They're scoring at a run rate of 10.10. Rounds to the over at the crease is Abhishek Sharma and Ishan Kishan, two fantastic batsmen. Onto football, Thomas Tuchel has left a number of high-profile names out of his England squad for the 2026 FIFA World Cup. Chelsea's Cole Palmer, Phil Foden, Trent Alexander-Arnold, as well as Harry Maguire are the eye-catching names to have missed out on selection. Meanwhile, the former Blues boss named 36-year-old Jordan Henderson recalled Ivan Toney, also plucking Noni Madueke and Anthony Gordon in the wings. So Tuchel says it was a given that some great players would miss out.
16: Very difficult decisions, painful conversations, difficult for the players, difficult to explain to the players. But as I said, what we're trying to achieve, we try to achieve as a team, and we try to nominate a balanced squad. It was a given that from these 55 players, we have to leave some extraordinary talents.
15: England's opener at the T20 World... All right, let's do that again. England's opener at the FIFA World Cup will be on the 17th of June against Croatia. And remember, it is the last weekend of the English Premier League. All teams will be playing on Sunday at 5 p.m. at the same time. And Tottenham Hotspur could be relegated from the English Premier League. Can you believe it, Gunners? But that's all for now. I'll be back at 5:30.

0: 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On the beat.
1: Of course, that's in celebration of Africa Month and interviewing Dr. Victor, the legend, here on The Drive-By. If you want to be happy for the rest of your life, never make a pretty woman your wife. Let's move on the beat. So the 2023 hit Saiba by Aditya Rikari is a contemporary love song that explores themes of longing, unfulfilled desire and the ache of separation. It reflects the vulnerability of deep love, even when it brings heartache or distance. Through poetic metaphors, the song captures the powerful emotional grip the beloved has on the singer's thoughts and feelings. Here's Saiba.

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0: 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Schmitz.
1: It is time after Tera Hu Jao from Hejivani to Ishkona hai to play in traffic charades this Friday. So as usual, you'll get three clues. The person to answer correctly in the fastest time will get the opportunity to send a dedication, select a song of their choice, and you get some points on this month's leaderboard. Are you ready to play? Let's go. Here's your clues. I follow the story of a group of young superheroes. I am part of a bigger cinematic universe, and I was recently cancelled. What am I? All right, guys, good luck. We'll be back in just a bit to reveal who our winner is today.
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0: 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Schmitz.
1: By Kapil Kapilan, that was Uriye Uriye's. What is up now to your reveal for In Traffic Charade? So, I follow the story of a group of young superheroes. I'm a part of a bigger cinematic universe, and I was recently cancelled. Okay, so some interesting guesses came through for this one today, and it was the likes of The Marvels, Jupiter's Legacy, The Boys, Eternals, Power Rangers, Young Avengers, Powerpuff Girls, and Runaways. Unfortunately, all incorrect guesses. Well done to our top three honorary winners for today, Kabir, Kajal and Rani. Well done to the three of you. This lady took the win.
2: Hi, this is Aarti and the answer is Gen V. Please play me the song, The Time of My Life. And this one goes out to my three kids. That's Nikhil, Yushila and Nivaria, who are spending the Friday together and having the time of their lives.
1: Congratulations to you, Aarti. The answer, Gen V, has got you your win today. And here's your song by Bill Medley and Jennifer Warnes, The Time of My Life. Congratulations and enjoy. No.

0: Miley Cyrus coming in like a wrecking ball. It's brought us up to 5 o'clock now. Shona standing by. Here's your news.
1: SABC News. Independent and impartial.
2: 5 o'clock, good afternoon. The KwaZulu-Natal Treasury has placed the Provincial Accountant General in the Provincial Education Department to oversee its financial governance. In a letter sent to the Education Department, Treasury says they are doing this intervention in terms of the Public Finance Management Act due to a complete breakdown of financial governance and procurement integrity. This after systemic failures affecting, among others, learner transport, the school feeding scheme, paying schools their grant allocations, and delays in textbook deliveries. Treasury says it will appoint a team of its own officials within 30 days to support the Provincial Accountant General in the day-to-day financial oversight of the department. Treasury spokesperson Nkosi Kona Duma.
3: The intervention by KwaZulu-Natal Provincial Treasury in the Provincial Department of Education is intended to complement ongoing efforts to promote fiscal discipline, adherence to financial management legal prescripts, and uphold the principle of building a capable and ethical state. It is important to emphasize that this measure is a collaborative effort aimed at enhancing institutional effectiveness and service delivery.
2: The South African Bureau of Standards, SABS, says it needs about 2.3 billion rand to rebuild and modernize its aging infrastructure. The organization is responsible for setting and maintaining the country's quality standards. It is looking to partner with development finance institutions and international funders to secure investment for its just under 30 laboratories. The SABS has faced years of instability after being without a permanent CEO since 2018, acting COO Tabo Saporo.
4: But remember that the laboratories do not run in open spaces, and therefore you need the entirety of the overall infrastructure to be also modernized to be able to house these laboratories. And for that, we need an additional 2 billion just to make sure that as the subs and or as we build the subs of the future, we are then able

0: to ensure that we modernise on all fronts.
1: Acting Police Minister Feroz Khechalia has announced the establishment of a police advisory panel, which will assist with, among others, the implementation of the recommendations from the Madlunga Commission of Inquiry. Khechalia made the announcement whilst releasing the fourth quarter crime statistics for the period January to March this year. The panel will be chaired by the former South African Revenue Service SARS Commissioner Edward Kieswetter. Khechalia says Dr. Zukiswa Nkolomba from the Public Service Commission will serve as the panel's deputy chairperson.
2: So we'll establish this interim panel. Its mandate will be to advise the ministry and the national commissioner on the reset agenda, focusing on professionalization, focusing on the implementation of the Madlunga Commission recommendations on systemic reform, which they will make in August. And we will accumulate then valuable experience in how that model can work, so that as soon as the legislation is ready and we are able to establish the board, then we will not be starting from scratch.
1: Meanwhile, Khechalia says plans are underway to secure a funding model for the Patrollers Program, which will assist in combating crime in various communities. Earlier this year, Khechalia announced the establishment of this program as a solution for provinces plagued with high crime rates. The program is also expected to provide financial relief to struggling households by offering stipends to the patrollers. Khechalia elaborates.
2: I have a proposal. I asked them some time ago, the Civilian Secretariat, to come up with a funding model. We have already engaged with the MECs in those provinces to implement the patroller program, and I'm hoping that in the next few months, the department has tried it previously and then it failed and we didn't achieve what we wanted to achieve. But this time I will make another effort. And as far as I'm concerned, failure in this area is not an option.
1: And to wrap up, the World Health Organization, WHO, has upgraded its risk management for Ebola in the Democratic Republic of Congo to very high. The WHO chief, Tedros Adhanom Ghebreyesus, told the news conference the current outbreak has caused almost 750 cases with 177 deaths.
3: The Ebola outbreak in the Democratic Republic of the Congo is spreading rapidly. Previously, WHO assessed the risk as high at the national and regional levels and low at global levels. We are now revising our risk assessment to very high at the national level, high at the regional level, and low at global level.
1: Here's a recap of your top story this hour. The KwaZulu-Natal Treasury has placed the Provincial Accountant General in the Provincial Education Department to oversee its financial governance. Lotus FM News, I'm Shona Terry Nigel. I'll be back in half an hour with headlines.
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7: 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He should be punished for their underperformance.
4: Traffic on the Drive-By.
8: A crash earlier today on Joburg's N3 North at Funbier and still holding traffic up coming up from Germiston from the Heldenase interchange. Only way to Galilee's remains slow, not as heavy as it was, but it is still slow. Also, a crash on the Mike 1 North at Woodmead taking forever to clear up. If you're leaving Joburg, wanting to get up to Midrand or connections via Buccleuch, there's a backlog and a half from Melrose via Sandton and up into that Woodmead Drive area. N1 North for a Friday, busy between Boerter Avenue and Gasfontein Road. Looks like something's probably broken down around Gasfontein. Once you get past that, it's clear up through that roadwork section on the N1 between sort of the N4 and Sefagamakato Drive. Durban breakdowns today. N2 running south before Spaghetti Junction. Heavy queue from Inanda Road through Mgeta Road and down towards that. Also a couple of breakdowns on the northbound, just slowing things up around Spaghetti Junction as well. Roadworks on the R102 going out from Gateway from Umslanga Mount Edgecombe. If you're on your way up to Phoenix, wanted to get through towards sort of Palm, the Palmview area and up towards Ottawa, that section of the R102 up towards the top, up towards Trade Centre. You might notice that that's quite slow. Cape Town today, busy still around Greenpoint. We've got the Expo and registration for the weekend's Cape Town Marathon event. That event is underway today, the Rego and the registration and Expo at DHL Stadium. So there's quite a bit of a delay there. Helen Suzman Boulevard and the main road. And the M5 South remains heavy. You'll pick it up Kuburg Road, Brooklyn, all the way down to Racecourse Road at Kenilworth. With the traffic updates, I'm Rob Byrne.
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10: Good afternoon in your sports headlines. Mercedes make major changes ahead of F1 return in Canada, and the 2025-26 English Premier League season draws to a close this Sunday. I'll have details at 5:30.
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6: Let's have a look at your business update on the drive-by. Diesel users are expected to benefit from a price drop in June, while petrol prices could edge higher. According to recent data from the Central Energy Fund, CEF, diesel prices may decrease by between 4.90 and 4.11 per litre. In contrast, petrol is projecting to increase by around 5.05 per litre. Moving on to your markets now, the rand is at 16.48 to the US dollar, 22.13 to the pound sterling, and 19.12 to the euro. A rand in India will get you 5 rupees 81, 16 Pakistani rupees 93, 2 Mauritian rupees 87, and 20 Sri Lankan rupees 95. Commodities now, gold is trading at $4,514.65 per ounce, and Brent crude oil is trading at $105.50 a barrel. That's it for your business update on the drive-by. All right, it's time to start off the last hour of the drive-by on a Friday. Here's O Romeo, the song is Paan Ki Dukaan.

0: Hey Billboard fans, this song Chaand Dekh Lena by Nihal Taro and Ankur Mukherjee has been at number one on our Billboard charts for 3 weeks. Tune in to the countdown this Saturday between 1 and 3 p.m. to find out if Matrubhumi's song remains at the top of our charts.
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2: It's a Friday, you're locked into the drive-by here on Lotus FM and you are listening to O Romeo. The song was Paan Ki Dukaan. So let's have a look at what's happening on your entertainment scene. So Jaan Mera Dil, the romantic drama starring Ananya Pandey and Lakshya, has released in cinemas today and is already receiving positive early reactions from audiences. Directed by Vivek Soni, the film is being praised for its heartfelt storytelling, emotional depth, memorable music, and the on-screen chemistry between the lead pair. If you're planning to check it out, here's your trailer.
3: प्यार में थोड़ा पागल तो होना ही पड़ता है।

Earlier viewers have highlighted the film's strong emotional pull and beautiful soundtrack, calling it a true big screen experience. One audience member noted that the combination of powerful performances, touching emotions, and warm chemistry makes the film especially engaging for romance lovers. And that's what's on your Daily Scoop today. Coming up on the show, of course, is your weather heads up in just a bit. For now, though, I'm crossing over to a 2024 version of Dalamendi and Gurdeep Mehndi's song, Na Na Na Na Nare. Welcome to the Drive-By.

That was London Beat with I've Been Thinking About You, right? So let's have a look at Saturday's weather. So in Durban, scattered thunderstorms, 17:20 for Inuit. I mean, as soon as we get off work, it starts to rain and thunderstorm. There's thunderstorms happening here in the studio also. My team cannot behave. Hitchens Bay, cloudy, 17:25. Peter Maritzburg, afternoon clouds, 9:24. Pretoria, cloudy, 8:19. Joburg, cloudy, 7:20. The Mother City is also cloudy, 14:18. George is cloudy, 13:19. Quebec, cloudy, 15:21. And lastly, East London, cloudy, 18:23. So, guys, there's lots more to come your way here on the drive-by. Keep it locked on. We're going to take you to your halfway headlines with Shona, Arjun Chandy, Harry Chonan, and Janita Gandhi with Aragai.

0: All right, it's now 5:30 here on the drive-by. Welcome into it. It's now time for your halfway headlines with Shona. Here it is.
1: Good afternoon. A refugee who was caught up in yesterday's chaotic scenes outside the Diakonia Centre in Durban says she is now too traumatised to return home after allegedly being assaulted when she was trying to collect her belongings. The KwaZulu-Natal Treasury has policed the Provincial Accountant General in the Provincial Education Department to oversee its financial governance. And the head of NATO has insisted the alliance is more united than before after US President Donald Trump surprised members by announcing he'll be sending 5,000 troops to Poland. All those details coming up in a full bulletin in half an hour.
2: Traffic on the drive-by.
3: Good news from Joburg. The big crash scene on the N3 North going into Gallilee is being clear. That traffic very busy normalising. Mike 1 North at Woodmead, a crash there earlier out of the way. A little bit sluggish on the run up to Buccleuch, but improving pretty quickly as well. The Mike 1 South, only really a queue from Empire down through the Crown. Perhaps the biggest queue is the one on the N17. Today heading through Boksburg towards Brakpan, single lane section for roadworks near Carnival Mall, and quite a backlog as far back as the Rondebult Road exit. N1 up through Midrand, not too bad. N1 through Pretoria, looking pretty decent as well today. Now, Durban side, we've had some breakdowns around Spaghetti Junction. If you're on the southbound run, two breakdowns, one between Clare Road Bridge, or one just south of Clare Road, and another closer to Spaghetti Junction. It means a queue coming through from the Umgena Road side. Roadworks on the run home to Phoenix today. If you're trying to get through to Phoenix or Verulam, Palmview, roadworks on the R102 between JG Champion and Phoenix Highway. There's delays both ways, but obviously it's quite heavy with the northbound volume. Another breakdown between Ashburton and Market Road, so all of a sudden a pop-up heavy queue from that Ashburton exit. And if driving out of Cape Town, a crash on the N1 just by the Sable Road exit to Century City. That's causing a delay from Coburg Interchange, also forcing M5 traffic to queue from the N2 highway up through Coburg Interchange into that N1. And the expo and registration for this weekend's Cape Town Marathon event continues this afternoon for a little bit longer around DHL Stadium. There's plenty of traffic pressure into that event on local routes through Greenpoint. With your traffic updates, I'm Rob Byrne.
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4: Good afternoon. We'll begin with some football. It is the end of the season for many domestic leagues the world over, beginning with the English Premier League on Sunday. All teams will be playing at the same time. That's 5 p.m. Man City, Aston Villa, Brighton, Manchester United, Fulham, Newcastle. And then it's the consequential ones. Spurs versus Everton, and then West Ham versus Leeds. If Spurs win their match against Everton, they remain in the English Premier League. But if they lose and West Ham win theirs against Leeds United, that means Tottenham Hotspur Football Club is going down to the Championship, and they'll play a minimum of 40 matches next season if they eventually go to the deputy of the English Premier League. But then in the other teams, Liverpool will face Brentford, and then Sunderland, Chelsea, the champions, Arsenal will receive a guard of honour at Selhurst Park. They face Crystal Palace as they celebrate their achievement. Like the coach said yesterday, they will not be parading their trophy, but they will wait for the final of the UEFA Champions League. And then back home in the PSL, Orlando Pirates, this is the day. This is their time. It is Orbit College standing in their way. They face them in the last match of the season tomorrow at 3 p.m. as well. It is the end of the Premier Soccer League. If they defeat Orbit College, they will be crowned the champions of the Premier Soccer League at Mbombela Stadium. That's in Nelspruit. The former name of the place. I can't believe I actually said that Afrikaans name correctly, but that's not important. Formula One returns today. It is the important Canada Grand Prix with a sprint and extra 8 points to win. The Mercedes have made a number of changes, including in their changes, ignition software, clutch revisions, new pedal for Kimi Antonelli, and some major aero package changes. And George Russell says all this is good, but it has to translate to practical improvements.
5: Well, I'm hoping it's going to be as competitive as what we saw, the upgrades of McLaren and Ferrari brought in Miami, they obviously took a decent step forward. Our numbers look pretty promising. There's no science telling us it won't be competitive, but as I said, until we drive it on track, there's always going to be a few unknowns.
4: FP1 is tonight at 6 p.m. Extra 8 points, like I mentioned, is also tomorrow on the sprint at 6 p.m. The main race on Sunday at 10 p.m. Do catch the Indian Premier League as it concludes the league phase this weekend. We have some live action as well with Sunrisers Hyderabad versus Real Challengers Bengaluru. By Monday, we'll know who plays in the first playoff and then the eliminator as well as the second playoff. But that is all for today for the drive-by. I'm Tuman Dlamini.
6: 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SA Lifestyle combines with French chic in a castle of a home. And rapper Gigi LaMaine talks legacy over high tea. That's top billing this Thursday evening at 7. Repeat Sunday at 1 on S3. 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
0: All right, guys, it's that time on a Friday on the drive-by. Welcome into it. DJ C-Money is a Joburg-based and Durban-bred and is redefining the South African nightlife experience. After making waves as a finalist for Ultra Music Festival's Talent Search, in 2018, he has evolved into a household name for fans of hip-hop and R&B. Whether he's dominating the airwave during a radio residency or rocking the club scene, his mission is simple. Keep the dance floor moving with a style that blends urban grit with unexpected pop anthems. DJ C-Money is the ultimate curator of the vibes. Get ready to groove before the final 20 minutes of the show are about to blow your mind. Here we go.

unfortunately interrupting your music just for a little bit to say goodbye. I want to say thanks to our team, traffic presenter Rob Byrne, sports presenter Tabani Dlamini, technical producer Sanri Duchand, and producer Bianca Lal Bahadur. Coming up on Lotus FM is your news on the hour with Shona Terry Naidu, followed by Innocent Murray with Dennison and Dorisami. And Trevor Williams brings you the next episode, followed by DJ Nick on In The Mix. I wish you a safe and blessed weekend. The team will be back on Monday, 3 to 6 p.m. For Mina Lofa said,

0: SABC News, independent and impartial.
1: Six o'clock. Good evening. A refugee who was caught up in yesterday's chaotic scenes outside the Diakonia Center in Durban says she is now too traumatized to return home after allegedly being assaulted when she was trying to collect her belongings. Melanie Rutunganyane suffered a minor injury as foreign nationals were being loaded onto buses to be taken to the Durban Refugee Reception Center on Moore Road for document verification. Rutunganya claims she was attacked by people linked to protests against undocumented foreign nationals. She says despite being legally documented, she no longer feels safe in the community where she lives and fears further attacks.
2: I didn't know what was happening, but my purpose was to pass and go inside the Diakonia Center to get my stuff and also know what's going to happen next. And as I was about to go, one of the March and March people just came there. It was one big, I just came there and just hold me like this and said, Nango. And I didn't know what to do. So while he was holding me there down on the floor, one of the other people also came further and then they started attacking me, beating me with their sticks. But then my only purpose was for me to go. But then all of a sudden they attacked me from behind and I didn't know what to do. And as a result, I fell down and I literally thought I was going to die.
1: The KwaZulu-Natal Treasury has placed the Provincial Accountant General in the Provincial Education Department to oversee its financial governance. In a letter sent to the Education Department, Treasury says they are intervening in terms of the Public Finance Management Act due to a complete breakdown of financial governance and procurement integrity. This after systemic failures affecting, among others, learner transport, the school feeding scheme, paying schools their grant allocations, and delays in textbook deliveries. Treasury says it will appoint a team of its own officials within 30 days to support the Provincial Accountant General in the day-to-day financial oversight of the department. Treasury spokesperson Nkosi Kona Duma.
3: The intervention by KwaZulu-Natal Provincial Treasury in the Provincial Department of Education is intended to complement ongoing efforts to promote fiscal discipline, adherence to financial management legal prescripts, and uphold the principle of building a capable and ethical state. It is important to emphasize that this measure is a collaborative effort aimed at enhancing institutional effectiveness and service delivery.
1: The public protector has found that both the Gauteng Departments of Health and Infrastructure failed to act with urgency following the devastating fire at Charlotte Makgeqe Hospital in 2021. The delays affected the restoration of critical healthcare services, among others. Advocate Koleka Tlalaga says the actions by the two departments constitutes improper conduct.
4: I've noted with concern a recurring trend and pattern of lack of coordination, accountability and deliverables, and inefficient use of public resources between the Gauteng Department of Infrastructure Development

0: As an implementing agent for government capital infrastructure projects and its client departments at Gauteng. This improper conduct is often fueled by bureaucratic conflicts and disagreements.
1: Meanwhile, the public protector has recommended broader lifestyle audits involving key officials in the Gauteng Health and Infrastructure Development Departments.
0: I refer that the Premier considers subjecting the ongoing risk-based lifestyle audits that are currently being conducted by his office in collaboration with the SIU to all officials at the Gauteng Department of Infrastructure Development and the Gauteng Department of Health who are responsible for the supply chain management and financial management functions and to report on the lifestyle audits outcomes to the Department of Public Service and Administration.
1: And to wrap up, the head of NATO has insisted the alliance is more united than before after US President Donald Trump surprised members by announcing he was sending 5,000 troops to Poland. Mark Rutte was speaking at the end of a NATO meeting in Sweden, during which foreign ministers were seeking clarity on US military commitments. The BBC's Tom Bateman has the details.
2: President Trump has used the threat of withdrawing some U.S. troops from Europe to signal his anger at America's NATO partners. He has previously called them cowards for, in his view, not helping enough after the U.S.-Israeli attack on Iran. Last night's announcement, which appears to reverse a U.S. force reduction in Poland, has been welcomed here at the NATO meeting. The U.S. Secretary of State Marco Rubio said, however, Mr. Trump remained disappointed with his allies and suggested this would be something they would have to address at the NATO Leaders Summit later this summer in Turkey.
1: Recapping your top story at 6 o'clock, a refugee who was caught up in yesterday's chaotic scenes outside the Diakonia Centre in Durban says she is now too traumatised to return home after allegedly being assaulted when she was trying to collect her belongings. Lotus FM News, I'm Shona Terry-Nigel. I'll be back at 7.

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0: Vanakkam Anna. Really enjoying the program, the music. You take care and love to the family. Mika Nandri, which of Cape Town.
1: Namaste to you, Denisilan. Glad to have you on the airwaves. Sending a special shout out to my daughter, Deandria Premlal, in the Mother City. Thank you for the beautiful classics on Style in the City. It really warms my heart. Miss you dearly, my precious girl. The silence is loud. Remember, no greater love than that of a mother. And always take a piece of my heart wherever you go. Sending a shout out to Krishna Priyadasa. Thank you for accommodating Deandria's playlist. Have a fabulous weekend and love you lots. In it, Premlal.
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0: 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God bless. Nandri, Sergey Naik of Glenwood. Thank you.
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2: 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God bless you. 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
3: Vanakkam, Dhanaseelan. 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
1: Seven o'clock. Good evening. Transport Minister Barbara Creasy says strides are being made towards clearing the payment deadlock at the Road Accident Fund's RAF. The fund has been struggling with administrative and financial issues in recent years. This has, in some cases, resulted in delayed payouts. The minister says plans are underway to introduce a bill to help ease the claiming process to address the delay in these payouts. Creasy also says they are researching a hybrid contributing model to resolve the fund's financial challenge.
2: Because of the financial challenges we are looking at the moment, we are researching a hybrid contribution model. As you know, the major part of the Road Accident Fund's money comes from the fuel levy, but of course we are transitioning to electric vehicles. But we also think that for private motorists there needs to be a contributory scheme in order that we can ease the burden on the fiscus.
1: A refugee who was caught up in yesterday's chaotic scenes outside the Diakonia Centre in Durban says she is now too traumatised to return home after allegedly being assaulted when she was trying to collect her belongings. Melanie Rutunganya suffered a minor injury as foreign nationals were being loaded onto buses to be taken to the Durban Refugee Reception Centre on Moore Road for document verification. Rutunganya claims she was attacked by people linked to protests against undocumented foreign nationals. She says despite being legally documented, she no longer feels safe in the community where she lives and fears further attacks.
3: I didn't know what was happening, but my purpose was to pass and go inside the Diakonia Centre to get my stuff and also know what's going to happen next. And as I was about to go, one of the march people just came there. It was one pig. I just came there and just hold me like this and said, "Nango," and I didn't know what to do. So while he was holding me there down on the floor, one of the other people also came further, and then they started attacking me, beating me with their sticks. But then my only purpose was for me to go, but then all of a sudden they attacked me from behind, and I didn't know what to do. And as a result, I fell down, and I literally thought I was going to die.
1: The Garden Route in Little Karoo region's economic resilience has come under the spotlight in the wake of the recent devastating storms as business chambers met to discuss ways to grow and now the battered local economy. Prominent business chamber, the Afrikaanse Handelsinstituut, AHI, hosted the meeting in George. The storms have placed even more pressure on both formal and informal businesses, with vast infrastructure damage adding to an already difficult trading environment. AHI chairperson Dr. Vili Siliers says the economy will also be tested with the upcoming elections.
4: Because we need a growing economy, but we also need a stable municipality going forward. So for that reason, we also bring all the business chambers in the area, the coronet area, together, where we can share the best practices and how we can support each other. We believe that that in the coronet, it's a regional approach as well, and as a region, we can work together to build even a town and the region as well.
1: Wrapping up, the World Health Organization has raised the risk of the Ebola strain escalating into a nationwide outbreak in the Democratic Republic of Congo to very high. The strain, which has no approved vaccine or treatment, was declared an emergency of international concern on Sunday. WHO chief

0: Dr. Tedros Adhanom Ghebreyesus says there are 177 suspected deaths and nearly 750 suspected cases. In Uganda, two imported cases linked to travel from the DRC have been confirmed, one of them fatal. Ghebreyesus says aggressive contact tracing and the cancellation of a mass gathering appear to have helped contain the spread. Recapping your top story at 7 o'clock, Transport Minister Barbara Creasy says strides are being made towards clearing the payment deadlock at the Road Accident Fund, RAF. The fund has been struggling with administrative and financial issues in recent years. The Lotus FM News, I'm Shauna Terry-Naidu. I'll be back in an hour with your next update.
1: Old versus new. Do you remember this one from Johnny Clegg? Popular musician Jay Something has reimagined the iconic song.
2: He did a great job. I think it still has that vibe to it.
1: I think Johnny Clegg owned it. I don't know whether it should have been reimagined.
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1: Good evening, South Africa, and welcome to the next episode. It's 7 p.m. You're officially locked on to the next episode with Trevor Williams. And I know every Friday you look forward to it. So nothing changes, man. We're jamming until 10 p.m. We got the best of the 80s, 90s, 2000, and today's hit music. So lock in, man. Get ready for a good night out. How

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This is Sergio Mendez. I'm never gonna let you go. Of course we're not, man. We're gonna hold you with us until 10 o'clock this evening. Remember, we're taking those WhatsApp voice notes only on 071-613-7803. That's our WhatsApp voice note line. 071-613-7803. The other lines are online. 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Hello, my TikTok lovers. I love you so much, man. Remember, when you're on TikTok, you get to choose the playlist that happens between 8 and 9 o'clock. 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

0: Karen White, Superwoman, Lotus FM Friday night. We are going to play those WhatsApp voice notes. 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

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Lotus

0: 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This is the next episode on Lotus FM. Let's get to those WhatsApp voice notes right now because they're coming in thick and fast. So we want to play them all if we can. Here we go.
1: Good evening, Trevor. Trust you well, Friday evening. And I love the classics. I love the music on the dance floor, the TikTok music, everything goes so well. What an entertainment for a Friday evening. Sending love and light to all family and friends. Have a blessed weekend. Safe travels. Stay safe, stay blessed. Sending love and light. Lots of love from Ranjini Reddy, Kool and Dalton.
0: Thank you, Ranjini. As we heat it up, I know Donna Sillard said winter's coming. I think he's not living with us, man. Winter is, yeah, we want to liven things up no matter where you are. Your home has to be warm. We're going to play you one more voice note and then we're going to go to some ads. Come back with some more hits just for you on Lotus FM.
2: 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This message comes with lots of love from Dan Paul of Mia Bank. Thank you. 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

Hey, miss out on nothing. You missed out, man. You need to come at 7 p.m. You need to join us 7 p.m., man. 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But at least you're going to get the last 15 minutes of the first hour. As we wrap up with our final mix for the first hour, we're getting ready for our TikTok hour. 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Up and down, the Bullies on Lotus FM. Here we go.

Everybody, everybody. Karen White, Superwoman, Risk It All, Bruno Mars, we started off with Never Gonna Let You Go by none other Sergio Mendes. Nice to have you along with us on the ride right now. As we're wrapping up our first hour, we're going into news, straight out of news. That's the power hour, the hour that everybody loves. It's called the TikTok hour. The reason they love it? Because they control it. And who are they? They are TikTokers. All the guys right now on Lotus FM TikTokers, on Lotus FM TikTok, thank you for sending the songs you have sent so far. We still need more. We still need more guys online because, listen, we don't have enough songs as yet. The guys on YouTube, Trevor Williams 5928, thanks for your contributions as well. Together, we'll make the show. Right now, we're going to continue with South Africa's number one lady. Hey, Lotus FM.

Friday night, Lotus FM. Friday night, South Africa. We are jamming no matter where you are. On the beach or in your car. Whether you're in the mountains or whether you're just camping by the pool. Right in your yard, right? It doesn't matter where you are. Pump that radio up, man. As I said, straight after 8 o'clock, after news, you control the playlist. And when I look at the playlist in front of me, it is looking so good. And this is contributions from the guys that are online right now, live on Lotus FM's TikTok.

0: The vibe in Cape Town, man. Thank you, Vijay from Cape Town. It's a couple seconds to 8 o'clock. We're going to go early into news because I want to get early to our TikTok hour. It's time for news on Lotus FM.
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2: Good evening. The Umkhonto Sizwe Party MP and Portfolio Committee on Police members say unless the government addresses the issue of unemployment, crime levels in the country will not decrease. David Skosane was reacting to the recently released crime stats for the fourth quarter, covering the period from January to March this year. While there has been a decrease in the number of crime categories, the levels of violence and criminality remain high. Skosane says increasing employment opportunities will lead to a reduction in crime levels.
3: The concern is that we need our citizens to be safe. That's the priority number one, is that we have to be safe and make sure that all the efforts which are being strategized by Southern Police Service to make sure that the society lives in peace. But that alone, you need social cohesion. You don't need only police to police human beings. You know, you need to balance this thing. Government, this GNU has to do something about unemployment. Because if you have to make sure that we are safe in this country, you need people to be employed.
2: Transport Minister Barbara Creasy says strides are being made towards clearing the payment deadlock of the Road Accident Fund, RAF. The fund has been struggling with administrative and financial issues in recent years. This has in some cases resulted in delayed payouts. The minister says plans are underway to introduce a bill to help ease the claiming process to address the delay in payouts. Creasy also says they are researching a hybrid contributing model to resolve the fund's financial challenge.
4: Because of the financial challenges we are looking at the moment, we are researching a hybrid contribution model. As you know, the major part of the Road Accident Fund's money comes from the fuel levy, but of course we are transitioning to electric vehicles. But we also think that for private motorists there needs to be a contributory scheme in order that we can ease the burden on the fiscus.
2: International Relations and Cooperation Minister Ronald Lamola says that migration is one of the key drivers to regional development. This comes as he addressed delegations and the media in his opening remarks at the SADC Foreign Affairs Minister's retreat at the Kruger National Park. His remarks also comes following protests against undocumented foreign nationals in several cities around the country.
5: South Africa recognizes migration as an important contributor to regional development when it is managed properly and effectively. And no country is an island and can succeed in isolation. The South African government has condemned in the strongest terms any attacks against foreign nationals and any form of xenophobia. And no one has the right to take the law into their own hands. It is the responsibility of law enforcement to enforce the law and not of private citizens.
2: Wrapping up, the U.S. Secretary of State Marco Rubio says the U.S., like other countries, is constantly reassessing its relationship with the NATO military alliance. Rubio was speaking at the end of a NATO meeting in Sweden, during which foreign ministers were seeking clarity on U.S. military commitments. He says there has to be further conversations about commitments to defend spending made by individual countries.
6: At the end of the day, I think it's well understood in the alliance that the United States troop presence in Europe is going to be adjusted. That work was already ongoing, and it's been done in coordination with our allies. I'm not saying they're going to be thrilled about it, but they certainly are aware of it. You know, we have obligations in the Indo-Pacific. We have obligations in the Middle East. We have obligations in the Western Hemisphere. So this has been an ongoing process. It shouldn't be a surprise to anybody.
2: A recap of your top story at 8 o'clock. The Umkhonto Sizwe Party MP and Portfolio Committee on Police members say unless the government addresses the issue of unemployment, crime levels in the country will not decrease. David Skosana was reacting to the recently released crime stats for the fourth quarter, covering the period from January to March this year. That's where we'll leave it for tonight from the news desk. I will be back in the morning bright and early. I'll chat to you then at 7 from Ishona Terry and I do. Good night.

Hey Billboard fans, this song Chaand Dekh Lena by Nihal Taro and Ankur Mukherjee has been at number one on our Billboard charts for 3 weeks. Tune in to the countdown this Saturday between 1 and 3 p.m. to find out if Matrubhumi's song remains at the top of our charts.

Welcome to your TikTok hour. This is where it's all happening right now. We kick off with Jesse Green, Nice and Slow. And this Jesse Green is chosen by Lynx Chetty. Lynx, you're getting first this time, man. Nice choice of song. What

Lotus FM. At this part, back in the day, the DJ would rap over this in the club, man. And the guys knew the rap, man. Whether you're in Cape Town, Johannesburg, or Durban, if you were partying in the clubs back then and the DJ were rapping, you felt the vibe. You know what I'm talking about, old school? The real OGs of the dance floor? You know what I'm talking about, man. Now they're on their TikTok. And that's where we want them. That's where we want them. We want them on their TikTok. Lotus FM TikTok page. Kicking off today's show with Lynx Shetty. Jesse Green, Nice and Slow. Now, who do I have next? I've been just screaming through songs. I don't even know who's next. Well, the song that I'm playing is by the Bee Gees. I have to scroll down to see who it's for right now, because I've been setting up all the other songs while I've been doing that. Now, Bee Gees on Lotus FM, and this one is going to...

0: It is Sparky. Oh, Sparky, all the way down, man. But your song just fitted perfectly for the next choice, man. And here we go. Sparky wanted Night Fever by the Bee Gees. This is Lotus FM TikTok Hour. We play the songs that you request.
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0: right now on our TikTok page. We also have Sumi there, as she wanted some Luther Van Ross. Sumi's feeling like Luther today, man. 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

Do the Red Rocks, never too much. 1,000 cases just for you. Let's move on. 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

0: 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We're going to go to our WhatsApp voice notes right now.
1: Good evening to Lotus FM. I have two special messages. The first shout out goes out to Mr. and Mrs. Faisal Kasim, wishing them a very happy anniversary and may the bond grow from strength to strength. And my second one goes to the hottest man, who is actually my best friend, Patrick Krishna. I'm sure he's actually listening to me right now. Patrick, my apologies for not getting through to you. I know all the jolly birds will be trying you all the time, so your phone's been like lighting up as a Christmas tree. Patrick, you enjoy your day. Love you lots, and we shall see you on Monday. And this comes from the most velvet voice, Morgan Potter.
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1: Welcome back, Lotus FM. Welcome back, TikTok. Welcome back, YouTube. Nice to have you guys with us today. This song is requested by Baby Doll, Atlantic Star, Masterpiece.

it is Atlantic Star. Let's move on right now. Girl and Jones. No, it's not coming out there, Girl and Jones. I'm going to have to go and check it out a bit later. We're going to not play the Girl and Jones, but I'm going to play something that's very popular. Peebo Bryson. So we had two people request Peebo Bryson. One was Sumi, and the other one was, where are you? Somewhere down the line. Colin also wanted Peebo Bryson. Popular guy today. I wonder what Peebo is getting up to. Here we go. If ever you're in my arms again.

Michael Bryson, If Ever You're In My Arms Again. Let's try this one more time. Ah, here we are, Girl and Jones. Second time lucky, second time good, just for you. Akon, Whitney Houston, enjoy.

Whitney Houston, Akon, Like I Never Left, Lotus FM. Let's continue. And that was from Girl Ann Jones, who's viewing us, who's streaming us on our YouTube channel, Trevor Williams 5928. The song I'm playing right now is for Camilla Nika, Temptations, Lady Soul. And Camilla is on our Lotus FM.

Temptations, Lady Soul. Camila and Aika, thank you for choosing this one. I had the pleasure of having Lady Soul in the studio, the same studio I'm working at right now. I interviewed them in this very studio. They were sitting here, and this was like the fourth generation Temptations that I interviewed. I had the honor of watching this Temptation you're listening to right now, Dennis Edwards, live in front of me, singing. Woo! That high note. Yo, this one. I almost lost my wife. The women were going crazy for him, man. Woo! Alrighty then. Let's get back to the music right now. His name is JC, and he's viewing us, streaming us on TikTok. Fabulous. Ryan Leslie, used to be. This is Lotus.

My number one R&B singer, man. His name is Ryan Leslie. He teams up with Fabulous on that one. What a dude, what a dude. Thank you, JC, for bringing that one back. I didn't even know you know Ryan Leslie. I mean, he's like cream of the crop R&B artist. When I say R&B, Ryan Leslie is truly R&B. All right, let's move on right now. Give me the

0: This is all you want on a Friday night, Lotus FM. You want the night. And we are going to give you the night. Thank you so much for choosing all this awesome music on our TikTok page, as Lotus FM's TikTok page. The song, The Choice of Jah. Let's go to our voice notes right now.
1: How are you doing, brother Trevs?
0: Hello, brother.
1: Hey, well, I'm good, Jam, there.
0: Yeah?
1: I don't know, send a dedication to all my brothers there. We are in hospital. We have a birthday today. Mm-hmm. Wish them all the best. We got a chance to play Happy Birthday or play Diddy while I'm so glad I found you.
0: Oh, my gosh. That's
1: and dedicate to all my friends. It's from Carlo from Queenborough, Malvern. Mm-hmm. And Dala, brah.
0: I'm in Dala.
1: I'm enjoying your music. Keep well.
0: Will do.
1: Other option, reflection on my life. But Marmalade, cheers. Bye. Come safe.
0: You got all the songs, right? We're going to play them. Don't worry, man. We're back with more grooves straight after these.
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This is Dan Paul. Show me love. What a choice, man. Let's move on right now back to our Lotus FM TikTok channel. And on this channel, am I playing the right one? Yes, I am playing the right one. Dr. B, Jenny G.

This is how we wrap up our TikTok hour right now with Dr. Beats. In fact, we got one more to wrap it up. Hey, this one, Lalitha, you are the person that wraps it up. And this is a gem. I mean, this just sums up our hour that we had. What a night. We have that feeling, right? I got a feeling. Lotus FM.

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1: Hi, Trevor. Hope you are well. Trevor, wishing all my family, friends, children, sons, grandchildren, and the Lotus family a blessed Friday. God's blessings to everyone. And Trevor, we are enjoying the classic as always. And yeah. Your music is awesome, and the selection from the listeners as well is awesome. Thank you, Trevor. You have a blessed evening and drive home safely. Lots of love. Love you in Joburg.
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Things up right now, the party. Hey, getting it right for the weekend. I hope you're having a fabulous weekend, no matter where you are tonight, man. So let's just recap what you've heard. Usher, Falling in Love. DJ's got us falling in love tonight. Don't Stop the Music by Rihanna. We also had Sing It Back, Maloko, Lonely Gordon, West End Remix, Sibyl, The Love I Lost, Sean Christopher, Don't Lose the Magic, Mahuta, Tonight is the Night, a little local flavor for you there. We got a love team by CC Peniston, Crystal Waters, Gypsy Woman. The Black Box Boys are back again with Strike It Up. Johnny P, You Look Good, Emotions, Mariah Carey, Cuffit, Beyonce, Passion Fruit by Drake. And we kicked off with the man of the 90s, man. It's called Vibe, R. Kelly, only on Lotus FM. So next week, I'm heading to Chatsworth with my boy Dion Chetty. The Bullies are coming through. Hey! It's an old school party, 80s and 90s. It's happening in Escobar. You know what?

I'm going with you right here tonight. Guys, I want to thank everybody that's online right now. Our online community, this show is nothing without you. Thank you so much. TikTok, I appreciate you coming on from 7 o'clock. The likes, the messages, the song requests. YouTube, I love you more because that's my channel, right? Now make sure you subscribe and share and put some notes in there so the vibe can continue throughout the weekend. And to everybody listening to the next episode, if you want to listen back to the show, all you need to do is go onto YouTube, Trevor Williams 5928, and the show repeats itself. So if you want to relive the vibes, go subscribe, do the right thing, and we're going to catch you next week. But before I go, we've got the drama, followed by my boy Nicholas Pillay, as he always brings the heat between 10 and 1 o'clock. You can expect the unexpected, good music, good vibes, guest DJs, it's all happening. This is Lotus FM. Friday night party starts right here. We get the party going. Bye-bye, everybody. Have yourself a wonderful weekend. This is the party.

The horse racing business is one of thrills and spills, wins and losses, and some bloodthirsty players. Often, the price is too high.

0: Hendrik, carry on with our story. To cover up the plastic surgery operation, Holland created the accident explosion story. You guys were now taking the bandages off.
1: Oh, I was nervous, eh? Oh, the people present on this big day were Holland, Sutton, and Bertie. The oak I was supposed to look like.
2: And now for the final bandage. Is everyone ready?
3: Cut out the dramatics, Doctor, and get on with it.
2: Voila!
4: Wow. Quite remarkable.
5: That is me.
3: What a great job, Doctor.
6: Great. Now I'm someone else.
3: I do believe we have a perfect double. So remember the plan, Hendrik. From tomorrow, you will take over the training sessions with our July hopeful, Marinoresco. There is no doubt in my mind that Jacob will be convinced.
5: And Hendrik, also remember that from tomorrow, you have a throat infection.
3: Yes. Your Afrikaans accent must be camouflaged.
4: Well, gentlemen, the die is cast, I suppose. I will see you tomorrow, Hendrik.
3: Sutton, you need to get accustomed to calling him Bertie.
1: I looked exactly like Bertie Jenkins. Oh, but my heart felt sore. I wasn't a good looker, but I really liked my face.
0: What about me? I had fallen in love with your old face. And you're right. You weren't a Greek oil painting, but I loved your, homely face.
1: Aww. Thanks, sweetheart.
0: No, Hendrik. Don't get all dreamy-eyed with me. Carry on with the story.
1: Oh, okay. The next day, before I went to the stables, Holland introduced me to my bodyguard, who was actually there to make sure I didn't do anything that would jeopardize the project. I had also devised a plan to see Dupla again. I was missing her like crazy.
0: That's the power I had.
3: Gentlemen, allow me to introduce you. This is Cat. He is going to be looking after you and ensure that there are no strange happenings. Cat, this is Rip Sutton. You will have noticed that Cat's a man of few words. That's the way I like it. And this is Hendrik, whom you will from this day forth refer to as Bertie. Now, please, gentlemen, remember, no long conversations with people who don't know about our project. People like Jacob and so on. Cat will be there close by at all times.
4: How do we explain Cat to Jacob?
3: Well, just tell him that there's been a threat on Bertie's life, and Cat is a hired bodyguard.
4: That's plausible, I suppose. Okay, Hendrik, that's sorry, Betty. We'd better go to the stables and train, or we will not win the July.
3: And, Bertie, remember your throat infection.
4: Good morning, Jacob. Well, how is Marinoresco this morning? Is she ready to gallop?
7: Good morning, Mr. Sutton. Good morning, Bertie. Yes, he's ready as ever and as right as rain.
4: Bertie has a throat infection, I'm afraid. So you're going to have to understand his sign language. This gentleman with us is called Cat, and he's Bertie's bodyguard.
7: Hi, Cat.
4: I know nothing of it, but apparently there was a threat on Bertie's life, and Holland had to hire Cat. Let me go speak to our hero.
7: He's full of life today.
4: How are you, my boy? Are you ready to show us your stuff? Of course you are. You certainly are. Right, mount him, Bertie. Right, let's go to the track.
1: Oh, it was so good to be back on a horse, especially back on Marinoresco. Although my face was changed, I could feel that he knew it was me.
0: He obviously smelled who you really were.
1: Yeah. Well, I galloped around the track, but when I got behind a bush that blocked the view of Jacob, Kat and Sutton, I slowed him down to a trot, took out my cell and phoned Sutton.
8: Hello, Sutton?
1: It's Hendrik. Move away from Kat.
8: I did move while the phone was ringing. Where did you get a cell phone from?
1: I convinced the plastic surgeon to give me one. I need you to get Dupla included in this project. She already knows about it. He just doesn't want her here. He doesn't like her.
8: How am I going to convince Holland to do that?
1: Tell him that the training is going badly because I'm pining. And you think it's for Dupla.
8: Okay, I got your drift. I'll make up a story around Kat. Just agree. You'd better fly around that corner. Bye.
1: Okay. Go, boy!
3: Come in.
4: I have my training report.
3: Good. Take a seat.
4: We are not going to win the July.
3: What do you mean? Is there something wrong with the horse?
4: No, Marinaresco is in the best condition. It's Hendrik.
3: Hendrik? So what's wrong with him? Is his face aching? Well, the surgeon did say that there might be periods of pain, but he's been given pain tablets.
4: No, it's mental. It's all up in his head.
3: Oh, you're not a psychiatrist. How the hell do you know that?
4: I've worked with many jockeys for many years, and I know.
3: So what is wrong with Hendrik?
4: He's pining.
3: What?
4: And I think it's for that tipster, Dupla.
3: I don't care much for that woman. She's far too opinionated concerning horse racing.
4: Well, you need to get her here, or all will be lost. Look, she knows you've got his mother. Mm-hmm. Just like me, she'll fall in line and do what she's told. She loves him.
3: Yeah, right. Well, we'll meet with her, and if there's the slightest indication that she'll go to the police or blab, I'll kill her. There'll be no other alternative. There's too much money at stake, and we've come too far.
0: They came for me with a long black car. I don't know what car it was, but...
1: I think it was a Bentley.
0: Anyway, this guy with a strange name, Kat, comes to Mona's door, knocks, and I open. He doesn't greet and just says that Holland wants to see me. I ask him for what? But he just shrugs and points at the long black car. I told him that from the time I was a toddler, my parents told me to never jump into long black cars. I shut the door in his face. It wasn't long when Uncle Rip Sutton came to the door and said that they needed to talk to me in the car. I was still suspicious, and when he said that Hendrik was in the car, I went with him. The things we do for love.
3: Hello, Dupla. Please get in the car. There's enough room. Come on.
0: Where's Hendrik? Uncle Rip said he's in the car.
1: Hi, Dupla. This is me.
0: What? It's your voice. But... Is this the plastic surgery?
3: Please, Dupla, get in the car.
1: Yeah. It's the plastic surgery.
3: Hendrik can't seem to focus without you, but if you are completely in this project with us, please keep your opinions to yourself and just follow all instructions, or it'll be the end of you.
0: I won't do anything to get his mother in trouble. I love him too much. I had to agree. I mean... Holland and some of his germs had Hendrik's mother captive and broke her little finger. I had no other alternative but to fall in line. They went to a restaurant while I packed, and I lied to my mother that Hendrik was very sick and needed me. She was sad because she and I were really beginning to bond, and she was also worried about the cocaine danger that Hendrik posed. I put her mind at ease, and for the first time in my life, I jumped into a long, black car. I shifted in with Hendrik. Sorry, Bertie. That's what I had to call him. To the public, I had broken my engagement with the sickly, recovering Hendrik van Tonder and was now dating Bertie Jenkins. The only things wrong with Bertie, to the public, was the fact that he wasn't as good a jockey as Hendrik, and he suffered with a throat infection. Since we were now forced into this project, Hendrik and I decided to make the best of it, or rather, make the most money we could out of it. Besides Hendrik's 20 million and proceeds from my tipping, I also decided that I was going to place one big bet for the first time in my life.
1: Yeah, then we'd leave the country with my mom and Dupla's family.
0: Settle in Dubai and get married. Ashley always dreamed of living and riding in Dubai.
1: With the money, we'd open our own stable right there in Dubai.
0: But before all of that, I had to verbally defend myself

0: you are supposed to be in love with and go out with this guy that can't even speak. Auntie Mona, Karen, and my father are very upset. Go back to Hendrik. He needs you.
1: It's a long story, and I'm not going to explain myself to you. It's already obvious that you won't understand.
0: Oh, really? Then goodbye. Don't come near me again. Jacob, I'm going home.
2: I'll take you on my lunch break.
0: No thanks. I'm not sitting around here with that madam. I'll call an Uber.
1: She was mad. Fire and brimstone mad. I had decided that when the time was right and this whole business was behind us, I would tell her everything.
3: The training for the July handicap was going well, and everybody was happy. My one request before the race was to see my mom. Sutton spoke to Holland and said that it would be good for my mind. Holland eventually agreed, but said that he didn't want me out of his sight, so he flew my mom down to Durban.
1: I was also looking forward to meeting her and was nervous about what her opinion of me would be.
3: My new face was going to be a problem. But we decided to stick with the car accident story.
1: Yes, but for now our time is up. People, enjoy your weekend.
3: Yeah, have fun.
4: Thank you for joining us for The Punter, written by Hamish Kidd and directed by Raisa Mohammed. Join us again on Monday for another episode. The cast this week was as follows. Dupla, Jayshree Parasuraman, Hendrik, Adam Dore, Ruby, Rita Shlaluka, Jacob, Wanda Zuma, Mona, Mayeshni Naika, Karen, Bianca Francis, Ashley, Session Bridgemohan, Holland, Roger Service, Rip Sutton, Tom Reed, Bertie Jenkins, Donovan Naidu, Mrs. Fantoner, Addie Paxton, and the Doctor, Yusuf Kadu. Technical controllers were Thansa Nipal and Dion Chetty. The Punter is directed and produced by Raisa Mohammed. This drama was a work of fiction. Any resemblance to any persons living or dead is entirely coincidental.

Hey Billboard fans, this song Chaand Dekh Lena by Nihal Taro and Ankur Mukherjee has been at number one on our Billboard charts for 3 weeks. Tune in to the countdown this Saturday between 1 and 3 p.m. to find out if Matrubhumi's song remains at the top of our charts.

What's up, Lotuslanders? Fridays were made for this. We're crossing borders and breaking beats to bring you the best in Indian music reimagined. Whether you're heading to the party or hosting the pregame, we've got the heat you need. No borders, no limits, just pure energy. Lock it in for In The Mix with me, Nicholas Pillay, your boy with that extra butter heat. Friday nights starting at 10 p.m. Tell a friend to tell a friend. Good vibes. Oh.

Africa, 5 minutes after 10 p.m. I'm Nicholas Pillay. The lights are low, the volume is high, and you are in the mix. The weekend has officially begun, people. From Durban to Johannesburg to Cape Town, wherever you might be in South Africa and the world. Guys, we're about to turn it up. You're locked into Ultimate Indian Club Experience, your ultimate weekend party starter show. The show is called In The Mix, and I'm your host, the boy with that extra butt again. Tonight, we're definitely turning up the heat, bringing you the very best in music, good vibes only. That's just how we do it. So straight into it. Now, usually I use the first, the last day of the month, the last show in the month, to take a look back at some of

the music and mixes that we heard for the month. But I've featured so many DJs in the last couple of weeks. I need 2 weekends to do that. So our nostalgia portion of the show is starting tonight on the 22nd of May 2026. So with that being said, the first hour of the show, the Global Desi Exchange, I'm going to feature 2 mixes from past DJs that I used on the show. Tonight's one, DJ Ashley from Trinidad and DJ Starboy. Urban Boy, indeed, he gave a fire mix, she as well, so I said, why not? If you missed it, you're going to get a chance to hear it right here. Straight after that, in the second hour of the show, we've got your Fusion Hour, as well as your Chill Hour coming up after that, with the best in Afro House, Afro Beats, Techno, Melodic Mashups, you name it, we've got it. The latest genres, the latest music, and a bit of that old school, because you know we love that old school. Global Desi Exchange coming up on the other side of this.

0: DJ Shivash Munilal with O'Carroll, his Tamil remake on this one. Beautiful stuff. Back to back with Tamma Tamma, the remix. Gotta love that, man. I finally got a chance to watch Dhurandhar 2 this past week. And my God, I thought Ranbir Kapoor's animal was crazy. Dhurandhar 2, The Revenge, guys, is another level altogether. 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I love when my listeners interact with me. 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The only rule when sending a request is the song needs to be hip-hop happening, and it definitely needs to be filled with good vibes, because come on, guys, this is a club show. All right, now let's move on with the two mixes that I've got coming up back to back. First up, DJ Ashley from Trinidad. She's an absolute fireball behind the decks. I'm featuring her replay of her mix on the Global Desi Exchange. And straight after that, DJ Starboy, who I featured a couple of weeks ago. This guy was another level, man. He was brilliant. Actually, a couple of weeks ago. It was actually last week. And I got to give you that replay as well. That's going to take us all the way to 11 p.m. So start sending through those messages. All that and more coming up.
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0: And indeed, DJ Ashley set on the Global Desi Exchange with Me To Raste Se Ja Raha Tha by Raymond Ramnarayan. Very quickly, that songless. What an epic mix, man. Beautiful stuff. Shaky, Sanju Lathore came in first on that one. Dekha Tenu Peheli by Mahboob Islam. Tere Vaaste Sachin Diggal came in after that. We had Chap Tilaka, Ek Ladki Ko Dekha To Aisa Laga. Aaj Ki Raat, two versions. One by Madhubani Bagchi and the other one from the movie Dawn. Then we had Avan Javan, Arjit Singh, Hamko Awaz, they came in after that. Lo Shuru, Raymond Ramnarayan, Sajjana More by Savita Singh, Dil Se by Savita Singh, and it off with Me To Raste Se by Raymond once again. Man, beautiful stuff taking us just after 10:30 on Lotus FM. If you've just tuned in, welcome to the show. I'm Nicholas Fillet, and it's time to jump straight into our next mix on the Global Desi Exchange. Last week I featured him and I gotta replay this guy's mix. It was absolute banging. Absolute bangers, rather. DJ Starboy, our very own local homegrown son of the soil, South African DJ. He's bringing in the heat for the next 21 minutes and 39 seconds. Are you ready for DJ Starboy? It's gonna be banging.
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2: 3, 2, 1. 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

0: boy, ending things off with the Lutte Le Gaya by Simran Chowdhury. Very quickly, his list. Oh man, what a list, man. Kicked it off with Durandar 2 and ended it with Durandar 2. Ari Ari, Mundiya To Bachke, Aaj Ki Raat, London To Makada, Juma Juma De De, Tamil Fever mixed with Let's Nacho by Benny Dayal, Latte Latte Gay Race 2 together, Danza Koduro, and of course, Lutte Le Gaya. Man, man, man, the music in this first hour was absolutely fire, and it's only gonna get even hotter. Coming up next, the Fusion Hour. Don't go anywhere.
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0: What's up, Lotus Landers? Fridays were made for this. 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Lock it in for In The Mix with me, Nicholas Fillet, your boy with that extra butter heat. 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

Bringing in that big room EDM vibe with this one. Turn the Lights Off, mixed up with The Levels by Avicii. Kato and John behind this one. Remixer by Sebastian on the mashup. Wonderful stuff. Taking us to exactly 11 p.m. It is Lotus FM on your Friday night. I'm Nicholas Pillay. Welcome to the show. If you've just tuned in, we are having a good time, because that's all we worried about. Good times and good vibes only. And to start off the Fusion Hour, I'm going straight into my first request for the night. Share the experience. Karan Ojla and Iki with this one. Goes by the name of Boyfriend. But DJ Chetas, he finally, I tease him and I say, you know what, I think you finally found your Google password, because it's been so many months since you've released a remix. And this is his brand new remix, just released about 8 days ago. This one going out to Zahir Dunbar out in Phoenix. What's up, G-Boy? I'm sitting with Vikash and Seema. Please, can you play something modern, beaty, feet tapping and body moving? Let's see.

0: Chicles. How are you, brother? Hey, welcome on a Friday evening. I call from Melbourne. I wish all my my fellow friends in hospital a speedy recovery. And then everybody, all the birthdays. Wish them happy birthday. Yeah. Play the song, Ram Tha Na Na Na Na. Shake it, baby. Let's go. From Carlo, Melbourne, Queensborough. Cheers. Bye.
1: Oh, yeah. Shake your body
2: in the mix.
1: So come in from this stage, girl, and shake it, let me see.
3: Get down.
1: Shake it, baby, shake it.

Man, when that chutney hits, then it definitely feels like a Friday night. I hope you have a great weekend planned. But if you don't, no worries, you can sit back and tune into Lotus FM because we've got you covered. And I was really feeling that chutney song, man. And you know what? I think I'm going to play another chutney song just for the fun of it. I'm Nicholas Fillet. Welcome to the show in the mix on your Friday night. Here's...

0: So got some amazing tunes coming your way in this hour of the show. It's going to be absolutely off the hook. That's how we love the Fusion Hour. I've still got tunes from Dulanda, The Revenge coming up next. Actually, we had Joe Dash send me a message. Hi Nick, what a rocking show. Enjoying every bit of it. Keep up the amazing work. Can I please request Fadi Javan from Dulanda, The Revenge? Well, Joe Dash, I have an epic remix of that coming up just for you. I've also still got music from Avicii coming up. I've got Rang from Skyforce and a whole lot more. I've got Chinnery. Oh, guys, if I can only list you all of the songs that I got lined up, we won't have any time to actually play the songs. So stay tuned for all that and more. But first up, we've got Vali Javan on the other side of this.
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It's In The Mix on your Friday night only on Lotus FM, 20 minutes after 11. I'm Nicholas Pillay, your boy with that extra buttigy, and we are having fun. Coming up next, Coldplay, Sky Full of Stars, coming in from Molly and family, wishing daughter Shivani a very happy birthday. Also coming up after that is our Remix Rumble, two remixes of one song, and you get to choose which one is better. That's it. And tonight's song is Tum Hi Ho Bandhu. All this fever surrounding the movie Cocktail 2, that upcoming movie that's coming out soon, it got me thinking, I wonder if they're going to put Tum Hi Ho Bandhu 2.0 in that movie. But I really love the original, so that is coming up on the Remix Rumble tonight. I've got one remix by DJ NYK, and the other one is coming in from DJ Shivan. And yeah, it's two cracker remixes. So get your WhatsApp line in order. If you don't have us on WhatsApp, 071-613-7803. We're going to be playing the Remix Rumble at about 11:30.

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0: This one coming out of the movie Sky Force goes by the name of Rang. I really did like this movie, man. Guys, I feel like we're not getting a break tonight. The music is cracking one jam after another. It's something on another level for a Friday night. That's just the way we like it. And now, dear listener, it is time for the Remix Rumble. One song, two remixes off that one song, and you select which one is better. So this works very simply. All you got to do is pop me a WhatsApp on 071-613-7803 after you hear the two remixes, whether it you choose number one, remix number one, or remix number two, and then I'll tally up the votes and we'll find a winner on the other side of that. And the song for tonight's selection, coming off the movie Cocktail, Tum Hi Ho Bandhu. Without further ado, are you ready to rumble?
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0: And there you have it, Tum Hi Ho Bandhu. Two remixes of it, one from DJ Siobhan and one from DJ NYK. Remix number one, remix number two. 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Just send through number one or number two. 071-613-7803. What's up, South Africa? It's a beautiful Friday night. We are having a great time out here on Lotus FM. It is your home of the very best music, where we always share in the experience. So I'm going to just hit one song, and when I get back from that one song, whilst that song is playing, I'm going to tally up the votes, and then we will see who won tonight's Remix Rumble. Stay tuned, taking you into your Saturday morning. We still got the chilled hour, some nice Afro house music coming up. I've also got on the feature mix DJ Lemon from India and his Indotech project, so still a whole lot more coming your way.
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I do love me some Chunari Chunari. Ah, what a beautiful song, man. DJ Avi and DJ Elvin behind this one. Gotta love it. I've been playing this remix particularly for years. I literally when I first started getting into Bhangra DJ many years ago, I can't even remember how long ago it was. And this song is always a go-to for me. People just go crazy when we play it. 11:45, it is only on Lotus FM, your very best in music, club music for a Friday night. Well, it ain't gonna be Friday night any longer in the next 15 minutes. I hope you are ready for your Saturday. All right, Remix Rumble. Tumi Ho Bandhu, two remixes by DJ Shivan and DJ NYK respectively. And I actually do have a winner, but very quickly, let me say a couple of the names with the votes. We had Kevin coming in with the first vote, remix number one. We had Jay number two. We had Dixon coming in number one. We had Shirley with number one. Fabian came in as well with number one. We also had Matthew with number one. We had also Priya coming in with number two, actually. Okay, cool. Then we had Ash coming in with number one. Yugi Naidu came in with number one. Yugi Naidu was the one whose voice note you heard before the song. The one who calls me Uncle Nicholas. Uncle DJ Nick. Thank you so much for your message, Yugi. Hope you're having a beautiful night. Number two coming in for Samantha out in Amzinto. M coming in. Molly coming in with number one. Lalita Munya, number one. Annette, number one. Maggie Chetty, number one. Radhika Siula. Radhika sent me a message the moment the first remix played. She didn't even want to listen to the rest of the second remix. She's like, nope, number one, that's my choice, and I'm sticking with that. Adil came in with number two. Akil coming in with number two as well. We had Akshay with number one. We had Alvin with number one. Annie coming in with number two. We also had Antonio with number two. Ashmika number two. Ashona number two. We also had guys, I'm losing track of the WhatsApp here. We had Bhavani with number one. We had Bhavna with number one. And lastly, we had Carl coming in with number one. And the winner on our Remix Rumble tonight is, of course, number one.

I'm going to hit you with some back-to-back music, slowly making our way up to midnight. So we're going to start off with Avicii with the Days, and we're going to go into that chill mode right about now.

This week, Bollywood Billboard presents An Hour with Shailendra Singh. Join us after the 1 p.m. news as we explore the hit songs of a singer with a distinctive voice who made waves with his songs from Bobby, Sagar and Zamane Ko Dikhana Hai. Don't miss it this Saturday on Lotus FM.

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1: 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Run that track.

taking you straight into your Saturday morning with this one, the Flute Fantasy Hero Theme by DJ Remy Mumbai. Good morning. It's a beautiful Saturday morning right here on Lotus FM. Thank you so much for tuning into the show. If you're here from the very beginning, you are absolutely awesome. And if you've just tuned in, no worries. You still got one more hour to get to that level of awesomeness that we are currently at. It is officially the chilled hour right now in this hour of the show. Guys, Afro House, all Bollywood stuff. Afro House, Tech House, Indo House, you name it in terms of the new genres. We got it in this last hour of the show. Man, 2 hours gone by so quickly. Imagine that. Anyways, let's get straight into the chill hour. Kicking it off with this one. Ah, you remember it, right? Mujhko Yaad Satayi Teri. But it's a mashup.

0: feeling that Afro House vibe right here on Lotus FM. It is in the mix with me, Nicholas Pele, 87.7 to 106.8 nationwide. The only Indian national broadcaster in South Africa. That's how we do it. We are one. Beautiful stuff. Afro House at his very best. The second voice with Let Me Be. Coming up next, I've got music from DJ Nivat Singh. I've got Jobeji Tidua, Sharara Sharada, Lut Gaye as well. That's all going to take us to 12:30. So I'm going to hit you with some non-stop music right about now as we slowly make our way to our feature mix DJ, DJ Lemon from India with his Indotech project. And I might have a surprise for you on the Global Desi Exchange from DJ Lemon in the month of June. Who knows? All you got to do is stay tuned to Lotus FM to find out.
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What's up, Lotus Landers? Fridays were made for this. We're crossing borders and breaking beats to bring you the best in Indian music reimagined. 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Good vibes only.

Jam with DJ Nicholas Peely, South Africa. This is the Music Boss, Mr. Raymond, from the world's number one Delina Dan, all the way in beautiful Trinidad and Tobago, South Africa. Mwah! Love ya, Nicholas. Let's go.

0: Gotta love the voice of Juven Nautiyal, man. Lut Gayi, the DJ NYK Deep House Remix, right here on Lotus FM. It is In The Mix, and it's time for our feature mix that's going to take us to the end of the show. And tonight's feature mix, DJ Lemon India, with his brand new Indo Tech Project mix, which he played a couple of weeks ago, actually a couple of months ago, 2 months ago, at Kiki in Pune. And I've got that mix just for you. So I'm going to catch you in a few with my goodbyes. I hope you enjoy it. It's going to be absolutely fire, because you know we only do fire here on In The Mix. What's up, Lotus Landers? Fridays were made for this. We're crossing borders and breaking beats to bring you the best in Indian music reimagined. Whether you're heading to the party or hosting the pregame, we've got the heat you need. No borders, no limits, just pure energy. Lock it in for In The Mix with me, Nicholas Fillet, your boy with that extra butter heat. Friday nights starting at 10 p.m. Tell a friend to tell a friend. Good vibes only.
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0: जी आगे मेरी, फिर भी देखो लड़कियों को कैसे ये निहारे।
1: DJ Lemon with his Indotech project right here on Lotus FM, and that does it for my bit for tonight. I'm out of here. I'm not going to be back later on Local Vocal. DJ Rivash Sony Devan Ryan is going to be taking my place, but hey, I'm going to be back from next week all the way through to the month of June. We bring in that local vibes just the way you like it, of course. But until then, have a beautiful rest of your weekend and have a beautiful new week ahead. I'm going to catch you next week Friday. From myself, Nicholas Pillay, live boy choti hai mere dosto, but if you live with your heart, then it's long enough. So go on, break the rules, forgive quickly, love truly, laugh uncontrollably, kiss slowly, and never regret anything that made you smile. Take care, goodbye, good morning, good night.